When you called me, I was driving. I was asking how your day had been. And I caught it on the tip of my tongue.

I'm a millionaire, and yes, I am a millionaire. The total number of lotto winners to date is 18,886,946. And the total prize money won is over 149 million rand. So what must you do with this information? Inspire yourself and play the lotto. It's still just 5 rand. Catch the live draws on Wednesdays

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Dolar mine.

Alessi Rose, Get Around, 5FM. Before that, Ariana Grande, 34, 35. Oh, it's so early in the morning. 10 minutes past 4 a.m. What's got you up so early? 082-550-5151. Listen, whatever it is, it's you and me together until 6 a.m. We are hailing in 5 Breakfast, which of course is going to come in, Nick Hammond and the team, from 6 a.m. And we are hailing in Tuesday, the 21st of July, 2026. There's only one day like this, so let's go and make it a real good one. Speaking of the date, I've got something to confess. So, of course, today being Tuesday, the 21st of July, Sunday was the 19th of July. And leading up to Sunday, this date, 19 July, was sticking in my head for some reason. And I kept thinking to myself, 19 July, there's something important happening on that day. Am I missing something? It's someone's birthday, an anniversary, maybe plans that I made and I just forgot to put in my calendar. And so people were asking me the whole day. They would say, oh, okay, are you able to go do this? And I was thinking, yeah, I mean, yes, as far as I know, I don't have plans, but I just could not escape the feeling that there is something significant about the 19th of July. And I've been wondering up until this day, literally, I was wondering up until this very moment, where this morning I woke up in the all hours to be here with you this early, and suddenly it hit me. The 19th of July. The reason this date is significant is because, well, bit of backstory. In COVID, I developed a real, real obsessive celebrity crush on the one and only Benedict Cumberbatch. Now, I know the name Benedict Cumberbatch sounds crazy, right? But you do know him. You do know him. He's in Sherlock. He plays Doctor Strange in the Marvel Cinematic Universe. He's in 12 Years a Slave. He's a pretty famous British actor. And 19 July was his birthday. So you see, back in the day, back in COVID, we didn't have many other things to do. I would have posted. I was that girl. I would have posted, "Happy birthday, Benedict," on the 19th of July. And so the fact that I didn't quite remember what this date is giving me a bit of hope that, you know, perhaps I've moved on, I've matured, you know, I'm a grown woman now. And so that means that I'll do what any other adult would do. And that is to say, I'll wish him 2 days late. 5FM, my name's Kirsten Jade. I'm in for the Big Chief Tepe Moji. Come on, let's do Tuesday together. Biedenberg and Sabrina Carpenter coming up.

0: Sabrina Carpenter, 5FM, 18 minutes past 4. Catch up before you get up. Something you gotta know as you get going into your day. And it's not really the nicest story this morning, although I do find it significant that yet again, Australia has birthed new ways to torment and terrorize us. Now, this story actually starts way back in 2022, where, unfortunately, at the age of 10, a young boy died after eating, interestingly, a piece of meat. It was at his mom's birthday party, and they had had, you know, some lunch together, and he, by the looks of things, he finished having his meal just as everybody else, and then shortly after leaving the restaurant he started suffering and he was having difficulty breathing and unfortunately passed away. Now, at the time, the doctors thought that perhaps this was an asthma attack, as he did have known asthmatic problems. And yet some research just a few years down the line has shown that no, it was in fact not asthma. A certain issue has been caused by a tick bite. A tick bite, which he may have suffered at some point in his life. You know, a tick bite, it happens to anybody. You can go hiking and there you go. You can get bitten by a small insect creature. And this supposed apparent tick bite caused him to have an allergic reaction to the meat. So in fact, the cause of death was not asthma. It was anaphylaxis. It was closing of the airways as a result of an allergic reaction. Now, this particular tick, listen, they are in Australia, they are able to breathe and birth new ways of tormenting us. I sincerely hope that it's not around here in South Africa, but just goes to show you, stranger things have happened.
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Jess Glynn on 5FM. Don't be so hard on yourself, girl. Kirsten Jade in for the big Chief Tep emoji. And oh, it is so good to have you along this morning. Whatever's got you up, let me know on 082-550-5151. Now, it's Tuesday, so if you're feeling like being a little academic today, as I often like to do at the beginning of the week, I highly recommend hopping on to Poppin' Politics, which is your monthly dose of current affairs. It is a podcast that's hosted by Tabo Baloyi, who you know and love from Five Breakfast. He reads news there with Nick Hammond and the team. And Tabo, this week, has sat down with Rise and Zanzi's Johannesburg mayoral candidate, Lukhona Mguni, to discuss Lukhona's decision to move from political analyst to public office ahead of the 4 November local government elections. And so Mguni explains what motivates him to enter politics, leaving political analysis behind. And he also shared why he believes that now is the right time to step into leadership. We know that the Johannesburg mayoral seat is highly contested this time round. So he focused on some of the city's biggest challenges, including corruption and unreliable service delivery and waste management and the relationship between councillors and the community they serve. Unfortunately, as someone who grew up in Joburg, I know exactly what all of those things feel like living in your city. And so Mguni outlined his plan for the city and discussed his six-pillar strategy, as well as the possibility of a coalition government after election. So he's discussed also why voter participation matters and why every eligible South African should make their voice heard on the polls at 4 November. I've registered. Have you registered? Come on. Let's go together. This is a really important time. We've got to go and make sure that our voices are heard. And so if you want to hear a little bit more about Lukhona Mguni from Rise Mzansi, do go and check out the full episode. It's streaming on 5FM's YouTube channel, our catch-up page, as well as Spotify, Poppin' Politics, amplified by 5FM.

0: Your moon child, Sinelli, and Tutu the Human, the boy is mine. Five early mornings on 5FM, and it's about time to get into Tepi's top three. Now, it is, of course, coasted in for Tepi this morning, and so that's why we're going to be chatting about, it appears that there's been a lot of celebrity weddings recently. It's just me. Either they're publicizing them really well, or there is something happening in Hollywood, something in the air. People are just getting married. And so, seeing as we've had an abundance of them, why not rank them? Of course, we love a list ranking the top three. I'm going to let you know, counting down from three all the way to one, which one I believe is the best and why. I mean, come on, there's a lot to consider. Creativity, style, aesthetic, of course, the couple and their level of iconicness. And something I think is quite important is doing it classy. Really honoring what is the most important thing at the end of the day, which is the marriage, is it not? Doesn't matter how famous you are, you're still tying your life to another person. And so let's get into that after this.
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3: 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Some of the big players in criminality are people who actually stay in gated estates, so we don't get to put up refugees. Camps. Yes, you are going to have this anger directed to those who live within those communities. In a Joburg where corporate companies are exploiting undocumented foreign nationals at times, there is tax theft that is being done by corporate, because if they employ a lot of undocumented foreign nationals, they don't have to make a pay-as-you-earn contribution.
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AM 5FM, Kirsten Jade in for the Big Chief. We are getting into Tippy's top three. You know, we love a little countdown around here at 5FM. We love something that we can rank and put some names to. And so, why not hit it with some celebrity weddings this morning? I mean, they don't know who we are. They don't care. But you know what? We are sure as hell going to talk a hang of a lot about them. And so, ranking in at number three, it is a bronze finish for this particular most recent celebrity wedding. That is the one and only Taylor Swift and Travis Kelce. My goodness. I love when a woman makes a man famous. Travis Kelce, it feels, was only famous in America, slightly. Until Taylor Swift came about, and that makes me extremely happy. I like to hear stuff like that. And so they, of course, tied the knot under a month ago. Yeah, it was the beginning of this month. They did it 4th of July, a very classic American date to choose for a wedding. Now, you may be asking, Kirsten, as a Swiftie, how could you possibly put your girl in at number three? I know. And I had to really think about this one, but this is the thing for me, right, is that I do find it a little bit sus that Taylor Swift had a whole big, massive wedding. I mean, like, the numbers of attendance are crazy. We're talking 1,000 here. We're talking Madison Square Gardens, New York. You've heard the story. And I'm curious as to why you would have such a big, massive event and then still make it top secret. Like, girl, she only started releasing wedding photos yesterday. Like, why are you trying to be mysterious now? You literally closed down an entire precinct of New York City, paid so much money to get the license to be able to close those roads from the mayor. Now you are trying to be mysterious? Like, no, girl, you must decide. So that's kind of where I'm at. That's why I'm putting it at number three. The devil's advocate in me says, okay, shame. I mean, she's Taylor Swift. Can she really get away with having a runaway wedding that nobody is aware of? Honestly, no, I don't think so. I think that she has shared enough of her love life that if she didn't give the fans some sort of closure, I think they would have been held to pay. So I see why she had to do what she had to do, but at the same time, I'm like, girl, I kind of do wish that you were able to just sail off into the sunset. That's the kind of real romantic stuff that I want. So if you want to hang around to hear what I deem as romantic, which may surprise you, I'm a little bit of an anti-romantic, if I'm honest. But let's rank these celebrity weddings nonetheless. Coming up, in the meantime, Illuminate, Jessie Reyes.

0: Everybody who's excited for A-Pop on Friday, say aye. Oh my goodness, I cannot wait. Tyler just remains absolute top here on 5FM. Coaster Jade in for the big chief, Tepi Moji. We are counting down celebrity weddings. Why? The best celebrity wedding. Do they care what we think? Probably not. And yet they seem to have a habit of calling the paparazzi for us to do exactly stuff like this. Coming in at number three in terms of Tepi's top three, I told you Taylor Swift and Travis Kelce. Super cool. Love they had a wedding. Very cute. Clearly very expensive and very big. But I don't like the fact that it wasn't all that mysterious. I mean, booking out Madison Square Gardens. Nah, I don't think that it really counts, the sort of fairy tale ending, if you ask me. So coming in at number two, we have got Dua Lipa and Callum Turner. Now, first of all, I had to Google who Callum Turner is. I'm sure that you did too. If you didn't, well, let me help you out. He's a British actor. He actually used to be a model, which I see. And now he's an actor. The only thing that I really know that he's been in is he was in Fantastic Beasts and Where to Find Him. So that's kind of half okay. He's like a supporting role there. But the most famous thing he's done to date, of course, is marry the one and only Dua Lipa. Now, this happened a little earlier this year. Why do I like this one? I like it because, first of all, they kept it classic. I mean, just in terms of their outfits. Like, yeah, okay, they did the whole... So Dua Lipa did the whole wearing white thing, but she was in this really chic skirt suit moment with a hat and gloves. People were saying that it was very much Jackie Kennedy energy. I was like, okay, girl, like, very power move, wearing a suit to your own wedding. Yes, Callum looked really, really good too. And so not only was it the style very classic, I also enjoy that they kept it pretty low-key. I mean, no idea the ceremony was happening, no booking out of major venues. That she just sort of, they pitched up and they did it. Of course, they did call the paparazzi to take some photos of them leaving the church, but nonetheless, they were able to, I feel, keep it rather classy. But now, when it comes to the top spot, this is what I deem to be the most beautiful, classy celebrity romance probably ever. I really, really do think that it has the ability to be that strong. Zendaya and Tom Holland. Oh. I mean, come on, aside from actual husband and wife goals being in the Odyssey together, hello, they've just remained my favorite Hollywood couple ever since they started dating. And we didn't even know when they started dating because it was always rumors. Until next thing, it's really difficult to deny. I love that they have kept their relationship secret. I think that celebrities, so much of them is commoditized, and it's so difficult for them to keep a piece of themselves. And so for their romance to be just about them, oh, how beautiful. In terms of their actual wedding, why do I feel that it deserves the number one spot? Well, we didn't even hear about it. And I'm like, yes, exactly as it should be. I mean, the only reason that we know kind of what's been going on, other than Zendaya constantly wearing a ring, a different ring, mind you, on her left wedding ring finger, and those AI-generated photos that came out a little while ago. Tom Holland let slip in an interview when he was asked about those AI-generated photos, and he made a joke about how they fooled his grandmother for a little bit, and he had to spend some time reassuring her that they're not real. And then, of course, he had actually gotten to terms with her on that. And he joked as well, and then he was asked, rather, actually, did he have to reassure anybody else that the photos were not fake? Anybody else who felt maybe snubbed by the wedding invite? And Holland joked, he said, well, no, because they were all there. What a nice, classy little slip. Oh, yes, actually, we are married. And guess what? It's none of your business. The way I like it. 5FM, Kirsten in for the big chief, Tepi Moji here. You know what? Relationships are hard enough as it is. Let's let the celebrities go on with their own business, right? We're going to get on with our own business. We've got some Rihanna coming up. Stay where you are. This is 5 Drive with
1: Homewrecker Samba on 5 Drive on 5FM. And yes, you should be Samba if you are a homewrecker. We don't want to be homewreckers here. It's actually against everything we stand for as a show.
2: It's disgusting.
1: Oh, hello, young Jolie.
2: Hi.
3: Hello. Oh, well, welcome back.
2: Wow.
1: Back again.
2: Here?
1: Oh, sorry. We just got a... Younger, how are you?
4: Oh, no, I'm lovely. Thank you so
1: it's
4: much.
1: Nice to, it's nice to have you back.
4: Well, thank you. It's nice to be back. It's nice to see your lovely faces. Look at them, all gleaming with
2: so much youth.
1: That's what we say about ourselves. What'd you do on your day off?
2: Well.
1: Yeah.
2: It's personal.
1: Did you take?
2: I won't bother to say it's my life.
1: Personal. Did you watch any series?
2: Well, in the evening, yes, I did.
1: In the evening, what did you do in the day?
2: Well, the personal stuff. Like.
1: Oh, okay. Sorry. I'm sorry. I asked.
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1: Back!

Doesn't she just stay a queen? Olivia Dean, man, I need 5 FM for that brown sugar. It is just about, say, 10 minutes past 5 early mornings. Kirsten Jade in for the big chief tip emoji. Hello. Tuesday, 21 July 2026. There's no other day like this, so let's go ahead and do it together. Yeah, I know that many people are getting up early for the school runs. Schools are back today. A lot of varsities are back. And everybody's maybe coming back from a bit of a mid-year holiday. It's time to really face reality that we are in the second half of the year and we've got to make it as strong as the first, or maybe in some cases a little stronger. Now, as everybody is heading back to work and varsity and stuff, there's nothing like planning your next holiday, right? I mean, come on. It's sometimes better than the actual holiday. I mean, getting to plan and go about, yes, where you're going to go, the different events and activities you're going to do. It's nice to have something in the calendar to look forward to. And at the beginning of this year, my family and I were approached by good family friends of ours. It's another family, the parents and kids. And they said, hey, why don't we go all together on holiday together sometime? Hey, that's a great idea. And their suggested date was Christmas 2027. Now, my family is used to doing things pretty last minute. So this was a bit strange. I mean, Christmas 2027, do you know there's a whole entire Christmas between now and then? Well, what are we going to do then? But they want to make it a really big holiday. They want it to be international. So I get it. You know, you want some time to save, some time to plan. So even though it's a little bit far in advance, you're thinking, okay, cool, yeah, Christmas 2027, got you, we'll be there, we'll have a chat about what's the best way to go about this. Then next thing, they're saying, okay, no, let's arrange a Zoom call and we can all get this, pitch ideas for the holiday. I kid you not. The expectation is that you make a presentation with actual research, including multiple factors as to why you think your holiday idea will be the best one. And by research, I mean taking in the account of affordability, everyone's schedules, I mean, who's available when, the weather of the place, the activities available, and you've got to pitch it as if you're in Dragon's Den. You've got to say, no, this is why I think we should go to the Maldives. I mean, geez, did anybody ever need convincing to go to the Maldives? Like, let's just go. Let's just pick that one. And then next thing, as if the Zoom call wasn't enough, now there's a link to a Google Doc that's been shared. And then the other day, I hopped on there. I said, okay, you know, there's been some chats here. Let's see what's happening on the Google Doc. This family is serious. They have gone and put in proper research. There's already an itinerary for 6 different locations. How is this possible? It feels a bit like it's taking the fun out of holiday for me. I mean, I like a bit of the spontaneity element. The we'll get there when we get there. The do we really need to spend hours putting together presentations when we have work and varsity to get back to? No. It's starting to feel a little less like a holiday now. By the time Christmas 2027 rolls around, what I'm saying is it better be good.

0: I'm Grassy Spark, 5 FM, 22 minutes past 5. It's early mornings here with Kirsten Jade. We're going to be getting into some tough topics. You know, as the youth of South Africa, we really need to weigh in on our thoughts. And I want your help with one rather recent weird adult experience I had the other day.
1: What's the level of 5:30 morning?
0: So the other day, I had cause to go to my very first gender reveal. Ooh, I'm at the age now. People are inviting me to gender reveals. It's getting very serious. And I got really grossed out by a room full of adults. Now, because I've never really been to a gender reveal before, I didn't quite understand the level of hype that goes into guessing very simply whether this child will be a boy or a girl. You got two options. I mean, sometimes people can make a joke about what happens if the cake comes out green, then what do we do? It's like, okay, well, apparently you only have two options. And only humans can make a baby growing in someone's tummy super weird. Like, really weird. A gender reveal party will bring out the would-be psychics and mystics of your family. I mean, people who you consider to have a seat of logic and authority and respect, suddenly they'll be saying things like, I can just feel it's a girl. I mean, I can't explain it, but I can really feel it. And it'll also bring out these weird competitions. I mean, it becomes a thing of who's got the best track record of all the babies who have been born in your family or in your brain group. Who is the person who's been able to guess most accurately most amounts of time? But I mean, it strikes me that you have the same amounts of luck in getting it right at a gender reveal as you do in sports betting. I mean, they're either going to win or they're not. And now, yet, with your 50% of accuracy rate, you're saying, oh, no, yes, look at me. Oh, Auntie Susan she's just got away with it. She feels it. Whatever Auntie Susan picks, I'm picking that because she's always right. And then the balloon comes out or we have some sort of popper, some powder thing goes off and yes, it's blue or it's pink and we get so excited. More excited, I would say, than when we first heard that there was going to be a child being born in the first place. And I always wonder, I just go like, okay, so if it came out as the color you didn't want, are you gonna not celebrate? I mean, it feels like this whole circular argument. And honestly, the lefty liberal inside of me is going, are we not just upholding normative gender values and assigning a aspect of identity as if it is the most important before the child is even born and able to speak for themselves? I mean, there's so many things that go into this. So please help me out on what's the level. 082-550-5151. Gender reveals? Gender reveal parties. Are we doing that? As Gen Z, are we doing that? Is this something that we're keen for? I'm very new in this pool, so let me know. 082-550-5151. Are we actually still doing gender reveals?
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4: 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Some of the big players in criminality are people who actually stay in gated estates, so we don't get to put up refugee camps. Yes, you are going to have this anger directed to those who live within those communities. 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

0: Dua Lipa on 5FM. Illusion is its name. Kirsten Jade over here for What's the Level this morning. Oh, I fear I have set the cat amongst the pigeons on the WhatsApp line. I was asking you about gender reveals. And when I say gender reveal, I say gender reveal, question mark. Are we really doing that? I had cause to go to my very first ever gender reveal party the other day, and I found it really weird. Like, adults getting super obsessed about this question, is it a boy or is it a girl? And that's it. Like, seeming to just completely miss the gender implications and notions of identity and how do we define man and woman. I mean, pink for girls, blue for boys. It's just my lefty liberal self inside. I was crying inside. It was difficult. And so I asked the question, I mean, are we doing gender reveals? Really? We are really still going for that? And really mixed reviews coming through on the WhatsApp line. Leslie straight up says to me, gender reveals are cute. Stop being a hater. Oh, caught out by Leslie. Caught out hardcore. And you know what? It's okay, Leslie. I hear it. I hear the hater bit coming through over there. Tabang says, I feel you, but I think it's down to the couple's choice. Ah, how very mature, Tabang. Yes, I agree. At the end of the day, whatever is going to make you feel like you are hailing in the birth of your child the best, right? And then Rory says, my mom loves them to a weird level, and my cousins keep having babies, so I'm always going to a gender reveal. Oof, Rory, I feel your pain. And you know what? I want to come back to Bung's point about having an individual choice. And then Edwin on the WhatsApp line also came through saying, yes, maybe it's just an excuse for a bunch of adults to just get together and have some fun. And yes, I 100% support any occasion to come and have some fun, connect with your family and friends. The birth of a new human into the world seems like the perfect opportunity. But for me, I'm going, let's have a braai. Let's have a nursery painting party. Let's have a party where everybody... Let's have a baby shower. A party where everybody comes together and brings gifts. I was thinking to myself, I was like, what is the name of that thing? Yes, it's called a baby shower. Let's have that. A gender reveal? Question mark. Well, you still got some time to weigh in on the WhatsApp line, 082-550-5151. And then coming up shortly, Beat Before Breakfast, you get to pick. It is 100% in your hands. What is the song that's going to hail in your day just before 6 a.m.?
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2: Homewrecker Samba on 5 Drive on 5 FM. And yes, you should be Samba if you are a homewrecker. We don't want to be homewreckers here. It's actually against everything we stand for as a show.
3: It's disgusting.
2: Oh, hello, young Jolie.
4: Hi.
5: Oh, well, welcome back.
3: Wow.
2: Back again.
3: Here?
2: Oh, sorry. We just got a... Younger, how are you?
4: Oh, no, I'm lovely.
2: It's nice to have you back.
4: Well, thank you. It's nice to be back. It's nice to see your lovely faces. Look at them, all gleaming with so much youth.
2: That's what we say about ourselves. What'd you do on your day off?
4: Well...
2: Yeah?
4: It's personal.
2: It's personal. Did you watch any series?
4: Well, in the evening, yes, I did.
2: In the evening? What did you do in the day?
4: The personal stuff.
2: Sorry. I'm sorry.

0: 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My name's Kirsten Jade. I've been hanging out with you in for the big chief tip emoji. It is time for...
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0: This is the time you get to decide what is that song that is hailing in your Tuesday. We've got two options for you. Our theme for Beat Before Breakfast this week is local hits. And my oh my, do we have so many to choose from. Today, coming through, you have two options. The most convincing voice note will be the one that wins it for me. The only person you have to convince is me. And with that, the riff off begins. Your first option, Will Lindley. Is such a fave of ours here on 5FM, and this song, Holding the Line. If you've watched the series Off Campus, oh my, what a series it is. It's from there. He made it to an international series. This song is part of the soundtrack, the iconic soundtrack for that series. Super proud of him there. That's your first option. Second option, and no less iconic.

Misaki and Jesse Clegg have famously been friends for years, and finally they ended up on an EP together, and they have given us magic. This song is called How Dare You. It's their lead single from that EP. Do yourself a favor, especially if you're in your feels this Tuesday. That EP is called Entropy. Go and check it out. I firmly believe every single song on there is an absolute hit. It's a shame that I can only give you two options this morning. Which one will it be, Holding the Line or How Dare You? Let me know. 082-550-5151. And we chat to Nick Hammond next.

special Solager on 5FM. Here on 5 Early Mornings, we do Beat Before Breakfast. And I gave you two options, and each one feels like it is more iconic than the next. The theme for this week is local hits. Your first option coming through for Beat Before Breakfast was...

Come on, how dare you, Msaki and Jesse Clegg. I've taken a look at the WhatsApp line. Oh, it's been neck and neck this morning, and yet your choice finally came through. The iconic duo, Jesse Clegg and Msaki. How dare you turn it up, turn it loud for your Tuesday morning.

0: Your winner of Beat Before Breakfast coming through from Jesse Clegg and Msaki this morning. My name is Kirsten Jade. It's been great hanging out with you. We are hailing in Tuesday. Nick Hammond and the team are rearing to go to hold you down from 6 till 9 a.m. In the meantime, you can, of course, catch me. I normally produce 5 Weekend Breakfast. That is on a Saturday and Sunday, 7 to 10 a.m. Be sure to tune in with Mike V and us, the rest of the team. In the meantime, have yourself a fantastic Tuesday.
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6: 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Some of the big players in criminality are people who actually stay in gated estates, so we don't get to put up refugee camps. Yes, you are going to have this anger directed to those who live within those communities. In a Joburg where corporate companies are exploiting undocumented foreign nationals at times, there is tax theft that is being done by corporate, because if they employ a lot of undocumented foreign nationals, they don't have to make a pay-as-you-earn contribution.
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0: Matala's trial continues today, and the UN calls for de-escalation of tensions in the Middle East.
1: Coming up in your sport, the World Cup winners Spain climbed back to the top of the FIFA men's rankings. Plus, the junior box are back in South Africa after claiming back-to-back world championship titles. I'll have more of those details for you at 6:30.
0: Good morning. The trial of alleged criminal kingpin Vusumuzi Katmatlala and his four co-accused is expected to resume today at the High Court in Johannesburg. Matlala is accused of orchestrating the failed assassinations of his former girlfriend, Tebogo Thobejane, businessman Joseph Banyoni, and music producer Sienki Mokubung, known as DJ Vetties. Shashin Naidu reports.
2: Yesterday, Matlala and his four co-accused all pleaded not guilty to the charges against them. They are facing a total of 25 charges, all in relation to the three assassination attempts. Amongst the string of charges against them, Matlala is facing charges of conspiracy to commit murder, 11 counts of attempted murder, money laundering and fraud.
0: To the Eastern Cape now, where police are investigating a shooting incident involving two police officers at their home in the Parsons Flay area in Gqeberha over the weekend. A sergeant allegedly shot dead his wife, who was also a sergeant, before turning the firearm on himself. The police's Sibugazi Mawisa says support is being provided to those affected, including two children who were at the home when the incident occurred.
3: Police were called to the scene, where they found the bodies of a 34-year-old female police official and her 44-year-old husband, who is also a police official. Both individuals were found with gunshot wounds and were declared deceased on the scene. The circumstances surrounding this tragedy form part of the ongoing investigation. SAPS condemns any form of violence, particularly incidents involving members of the police service.
0: A man convicted of raping two boys has been given two life sentences by the Nkowankowa Regional Court outside Tzaneen in Limpopo. The NPA says the boys, aged 7 and 11, were raped in the man's house at Sidan Village 4 years ago. It didn't disclose the name of the convicted man to protect the identity of the victims. And the United Nations has called for an immediate de-escalation of tensions in the Middle East amid renewed attacks by the US and Iran. The appeal comes after Yemen's Iran-backed Houthi rebels announced a naval blockade on Saudi Arabia, raising concerns over regional stability and global trade. Here's UN spokesperson Stefan Dujarric.
4: We've seen the reports and are very much concerned by the renewed Houthi threats against Saudi Arabia, against freedom of navigation, which leads to the risk of an even wider regional escalation. We call for immediate de-escalation. We urge all parties to address their differences through dialogue and diplomacy.
0: The top story this hour, the trial of alleged criminal kingpin Vusumuzi Katmatlala and his four co-accused is expected to resume today at the High Court in Johannesburg.
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7: 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I told my aunt what she said, and she said, like, she knew. I was very scared to tell my dad. 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
8: I came out to my mom, and obviously there was tears and everything, and then my mom just said to me, we can fix this. 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I told my dad. He became extremely violent, so I unfortunately had to run away from home. 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
0: Let's take a look at what's happening on your roads. In KwaZulu-Natal, there's a stationary truck on the M3 to Durban after the Cliffdale interchange. In Gauteng, there's heavy congestion on the Golden Highway eastbound just before Devlands. In Pretoria, traffic is starting to build up in parts of the CBD, including Paul Kruger, as you approach Church Square and Johannes Ramakwase. A look at your weather this morning. Pretoria and Kimberley and Durban, all highs of 23 degrees. Johannesburg and Bloemfontein 21, Mbombela and Mahikeng 25, Polokwane 24 degrees, Cape Town and George 17, Gqeberha and Bugompo highs of 20, Richards Bay 25 and Pietermaritzburg with a high of 22. For 5 Breakfast News, Weather and Traffic, I'm Thabo Baloyi.
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0: It's Jenny and Tame Impala. Tune's called Dracula. Five Breakfast on 5FM. 10 minutes after 6 o'clock in the morning. Yeah, baby! Thank you, Kirsten Jade, in for the big chief today. And today is going to be a big one. There's lots of great things going on, including the fact that it's a back to school for many of the young people of South Africa. So I'm expecting to hear from you all a little bit later with having a good time and otherwise. We can start getting those in, but that's for just now. Let's do some birthdays first. You know, we like to start the show off like that, just kind of looking in into the what's happening with today sort of a world and figure out where we stand on 21 July 2025. Okay, it's this guy's birthday. He's a blue just like his dad.
1: He's blue just like his dad.
0: It's from the song about him that then goes on to say, now he's at the Etihad, and then it says his name. Came to us from Germany. He had to win the Champions League. The guy who became the darling of the World Cup this year.
1: Oh, Haaland.
0: Erling Haaland. Yeah, it's his birthday.
1: Happy
0: birthday. Try guess, I'll tell you.
1: 26.
0: Yeah, yes, correct. Yeah, 26. Norwegian goal-scoring phenomenon. Manchester City striker, born in Leeds while his father was playing professional football in England. It is also the son of a genre-defining artist. The artist in question is the biggest name in reggae worldwide.
1: Bob.
2: But, yeah.
0: So Bob's the dad, and then he's got lots of kids, but this one is...
2: Oh, is that the one? Is the Lauryn Hill's son? Or the one who has a child with Lauryn Hill? Dylan. Dylan
0: Damien.
2: Marley.
0: Damien Jr. Gong Marley.
2: That's close.
0: 48 years old today. Also, he... unfortunately, he's no longer with us, but one of the greatest actors of all time, Mrs. Doubtfire, Dead Poets Society, The Genie in Aladdin.
2: Oh, Robin Williams.
0: The great Robin Williams. Yes. Okay, it's also the birthday of a singer who converted to Islam and changed his name to Yusuf, but before that he was known by something else.
2: Cat Stevens.
0: Yes. His name's actually Steven, by the way, hence the Cat Stevens thing. Father and son, Wild World, Peace Train, you name it, he's got it. Okay, let's see if the team gets this one. On Heritage Tour last year, we actually went to this guy's, I guess you might say, compound or like place where he lived and had a lot of his work displayed. But
2: Robert,
0: he was a... Go ahead.
2: Was it Robert Sobukwe?
0: No. A traditional leader. But he was like a healer and a philosopher and an artist.
2: Oh, Credo Twala.
0: Credo Mutwa.
2: Mutwa, sorry. Oh my, I keep confusing them. Sorry. Credo Mutwa, yes. I'm so sorry. Credo Twala is the radio presenter. Sorry, yes.
0: Isn't Shadow Twala a radio presenter?
2: Who's Shadow Twala? I'm sorry.
1: Oh,
2: I am so sorry.
1: Goodness.
0: It's
2: sorry.
0: All happening. It's all going on today. It's also World Collie Day. If you're a fan of the collie dog, today is meant to be the day that you celebrate them. It was also the day that which film came out in 2023 that went on to become this massive movie that everyone competed with Barbie on?
2: Oppenheimer.
0: Yes, the first case of what since 2013 was reported in New York in 2022.
1: 13.
0: Wow. Yeah, this is something that largely was bred out as a consequence of vaccinations, but still does exist in small pockets.
2: Polio.
0: Polio, if you can believe that. Okay. Yeah, it was the day the final Harry Potter book was also released in 2007 on this day. And the day that Who KO'd Carl Williams in a minute 33 for the heavyweight boxing title in 1989.
1: Tyson.
0: Okay. Yeah, Tyson, Iron Mike. Yes, who were you going to say, Tawa, out of interest?
2: I was going to say Mac Tyson or the guy who's...
1: Mac.
2: Yeah, well, who was the guy with like lots of kids?
0: Holworthy.
2: What's his name?
0: What? Lamise Holworthy.
2: Yes, Evander Holyfield. Remember the guy? He had his ear bit off by...
0: By Mike Tyson.
2: Yes, bitten off by him, yes. I thought of those are the only 80s boxers I remember.
0: There you go, baby. All right, it's 6:15 in the morning. It's going to be a beautiful day. I can feel it in my bones already. Let's strap in, lock in, and go for gold.
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4: What the... 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The numbers are stupid. 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

0: Gooseys out there, the Tababaloyas of the world, you name it, you got it. Night of the Kai, Moosley Rouge, Juicy on Fire. All right. Okay. That's all she wrote. I got a game I want to play with you. It's called Guess the Celebrity. I really want a voice note from you knowing that you've got it right. I feel like this person is or has been in many ways connected to South Africa. Not South African. Very, very well-known person at the moment, holding a very, very public position somewhere in the world. But let's see if you can work out who he is. Born where red earth meets equator. Raised beneath another southern sun, he carried a crescent, a camera, and a commuter's complaint northward until the concrete kingdom placed its keys inside an immigrant's palm. Wow. He crossed three continents before trying to govern one island. One chased rhythm with bars. Now he chases landlords with laws and rose underground before taking power beneath the streets.
1: Oh,
0: it's easier than you think it is.
1: Okay.
2: So
0: Tabo's coming through. It is, yeah.
1: I just sent it to you.
2: Oh,
0: and
2: is it?
0: And Tabo is right. Oh, Tabo's got it, baby. Ding, ding, ding, ding, ding.
2: Then I don't know who it is.
0: All right, let's see. Well, you definitely do know who it is. 100% know you can get this one. He made Wall Street check beneath the bed for socialists, sent political royalty home in a yellow cab without change, then promised the sleepless city cheaper rooms, free wheels and groceries. The question is, who is he? He's very young to be doing what he's doing. He is, again, connected to South Africa in many ways. But can you tell me who he is on the WhatsApp line? I want your best guess, please. That's 082-550-5151. See if you can stand next to Tabo Baloyi and collect your gold stars.
1: I doubt it. Let's take a look at what's happening on your roads. In KwaZulu-Natal, there's a stationary vehicle on the N2 north of the ramp to the N3. The left lane is affected. There's also a stationary vehicle on the N3 south of the ramp from Dr. Chota Motala Road. The left lane is closed. In Gauteng, heavy congestion on the Golden Highway eastbound just before Devland. Traffic on the M1 northbound starting in Booysens all the way to the Crown Interchange. And in Pretoria North, heavy congestion on the R80 eastbound. For 5 Breakfast Traffic, I'm Tabo Baloyi.
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0: Get breakfast with Mike B.
1: In a statement, Cabinet confirmed that the rats of this country do not carry hantavirus. And so we're going to celebrate the rats of this country for the fact that they decided not to carry the hantavirus. So, to the rats of Mzansi, we hate you, but for today, the rats! Yes! The rats!
2: Go, go, go, go, go,
1: come
2: go,
1: on,
2: go,
1: get in there.
3: Hey, yeah.
1: We celebrate you, the impimpies of the country.
4: In your house and I give it a piece of cheese to say thanks.
5: High five it.
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0: We love it, baby. That's what I'm talking about, man. We are feeling full of energy. It's going to be a beautiful day today. Lock in. Yes. I need to know who has been able to guess the celebrity correctly and who has just not been able to do it at all. Here comes another clue for you, all right? On the WhatsApp line, we're looking at some of the answers. I'm seeing some correcties, which I'm loving very much. But if you haven't yet been able to work it out, take a listen to this one. Maybe it will make more sense to you if I just kick you off like this, all right? I tell you that he once helped families escape homes they couldn't afford, then sought the grandest address by promising others could remain in theirs, becoming both the city's radical landlord and its most famous tenant. Hit me on the WhatsApp line. Who is it?
1: Morning, Farming Team. Alec here, Pettenberg Bay. Is it perhaps Yamal from Spain, a soccer player? I think he was born in Morocco.
0: It is not. I see that Holly does have it correct now. Yeah, you are correct. Let's see, Nozzy, who is it?
2: Morning. My head was stuck on the equator and I was thinking of the countries along the equator. So Uganda, you're definitely talking about Mamdani.
0: Zoran Mamdani. Yes, 100% correct. The mayor of New York. He is our guest, the celebrity today. And obviously his life in many different ways, including his young formative years around the time of being a student, were intertwined with our own soil here in Msansi, famously where he spent the World Cup in 2010. And also he's made news now. Mamdani has declined an 18% pay raise, which I guess is in line with the kind of mayor he said he was going to be. And he, well, so basically what happened is he had a new salary that was approved by the city council and he decided to reject it, which I guess is a good thing. I mean, these things are often more complicated than just the headline reads, but either which way, in principle, that does seem to be the right thing that he's supposed to do. Do you follow him very closely, Tabo? Do you have great views on the man or no?
3: Oh, no, absolutely. I do follow him. And I thought actually that the story had to do with something that happened with Trump recently, but yes, I heard that as well. I will say he's this new generation of leaders that we're seeing in America, especially when you consider the fact that part of the criticism towards the American the electorate and also like the leaders is that there is an age problem. There are not enough young people who are taking up such positions. And when you consider his track to becoming mayor, it was really impressive. We used to talk about the debates quite often. But yeah, I must say I like him. I like him. He's got a good head on his shoulders, I will say.
0: Yeah, so the context in the story, obviously with the young thing, he's 34 years old, which is exceptionally young to be a politician. Just look at ours. But the broader context of all of this is elected officials throughout the United States obviously have a hard time getting a pay rise, given like it's bad optics that come with you vote for your own salary increase in that country. So lawmakers at all levels of government are known to go many years or even decades without a pay bump. And when they get approved, it rarely accounts for the full amount they could be making if their salaries were adjusted for inflation and things like that. So New York City, not exempt from that dilemma. The last pay hike for an official came about a decade ago. It was actually a decade ago in 2016. Since then, costs have risen like 30%. And so the city said, well, you're deserving of a bigger salary. But he said, no, thank you. He's got this massive constituency and an overseas budget that exceeds most states. He already, by the way, just for context, makes more than all 50 United States governors and has a higher income than them as a consequence. But still, yes, it is optically definitely the right thing to do. 30 minutes after 6 is the time. 5 breakfast. Yummy, yummy. Oh, so delicious on 5FM. I want you having a good time. Schools are back today. We are on the grind. The traffic is going to get busier. It's a new term ahead. We're already in July of 2026. What is going on with you and right today? Send it to me on that WhatsApp line. It's 082-550-5151. The great Holly Zondor and the latest in sport. Stand by.
3: In your headlines this morning, the head of the Investigative Directorate Against Corruption, IDAC, that's Advocate Andrea Johnson, is expected to take the stand at the Madlanga Commission of Inquiry this morning. And the trial of alleged criminal kingpin Vusimuzi Khatmatlala and his 4 co-accused is expected to resume today at the High Court in Johannesburg. I'll have the full bulletin at 7 o'clock.
4: Lunch with Oli Zondo.
5: A very good morning to you. Let's start things off with rugby news. The Junior Springboks are back in South Africa as the Under-20 Rugby World Champions once again. Now, the team returned yesterday, arriving at the OR Tambo International Airport following their successful exploits in Georgia. Kevin Foote's Chargers beat France in Saturday's final to defend the title that they won in Italy last year. And Foot Squad has strung together the longest winning streak in junior BOC history with 11 straight wins in the tournament. And in terms of football news, the newly crowned world champions, Spain, have replaced Argentina at the top of the FIFA men's rankings. Now, in terms of France, who were beaten 6-4 by England in the third place playoff in the United States, they are currently ranked a third, and England are now in fourth. Brazil, they move up one to fifth, and in terms of Morocco, they've also moved up one spot to sixth, and both have leapfrogged Portugal, who are now in seventh. And for Portugal, they had to drop down two places. Norway, the biggest climber, they have now moved up from 19th up to 12th place. And in terms of the Spanish national team right back, Pedro Porro, he has praised his teammate Lamine Yamal for being part of their 2026 FIFA World Cup winning team at the age of 19.
6: Yeah, I think Lamine Singh is incredible player. He's a young boy, but I think the most important for him now is congratulations to say to him, because he's a young boy. I win the World Cup today. I think in the best moment in my life, in the life for him, I think it's, for me, I'd say, incredible player with him, no?
5: And celebrations are still continuing in Spain after that historic World Cup victory. Moving now to netball, Johannesburg senior netball team is aiming to make history by winning a record-extending fifth consecutive title at the upcoming SPA National Netball Championships. The tournament will be held at Stellenberg High School in Cape Town from the 5th to the 11th of August. And finally, in terms of cricket news, Cricket South Africa has confirmed the SA emerging women's and men's squads for the inbound tour against Bangladesh emerging from the 29th of July till the 26th of August. The women's squad includes seven Proteas capped players, while the men's squad will split across formats featuring a 50-over tri-series and a two-match four-day series. Now, in terms of CSA's Grant Van Velden, he said the tours are vital for player development and talent identification. For 5 Breakfast Sport, I am Oli Zondo.
3: A look at your weather this morning. Kimberley, Pretoria and Durban, highs of 23 degrees. Johannesburg and Bloemfontein, 21. Mbombela and Mahikeng, 25. Polokwane, 24 degrees. Cape Town and George, 17. Gqeberha and Kugompo, 20 degrees. Richards Bay, 25. And Pietermaritzburg with a high of 22. For 5 Breakfast, News and Weather, I'm Thabo Baloyi.
7: 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It's time for the Hollywood Bets Durban 10-kilometer road race on Sunday, 30th of August. 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
3: Let's take a look at what's happening on your roads. Starting in Cape Town, there's congestion on the entry inbound at Robert Sobukwe Road. Expect delays. There's also a stationary vehicle on the entry inbound before Philip Hosana Drive. The right lane is affected. In Gauteng, there's congestion on the N12 westbound at Electron Interchange. Heavy congestion on the Golden Highway eastbound just before Devland. And traffic on the M1 northbound is starting to build up on in Booysens all the way to the Crown Interchange. In KwaZulu-Natal, there's a stationary vehicle on the N2 north at the ramp to the N3. The left lane is affected. For 5 Breakfast Traffic, I'm Thabo Baloyi.

0: It's Baby Queen and Maya, American Dream on 5. 20 minutes to go. And then we're going to hit what I like to call 7 o'clock. But right now, having a good time here, baby. Come on! I feel good. Hit me.
1: Hi, Baby Queen. It's Mackenzie from East London. And I'm having a good time because it's the first day of school for the third term. I mean, school's almost finished, basically. Bye, 5FM. Have a really, really, really, really, really good day.
0: Yeah, boy, Mackenzie.
2: Good morning, 5 Nation. It's your golden year, Carson from Joburg. I'm having a good time today because I'm going back to school and I get to see all my friends and my new teacher and I get to listen to 5FM. In the morning. Love you guys. Bye.
0: Yeah, boy.
3: I'm 5FM. It's Rocket from Durban. And I'm having a good time today because it's turn 3 and I've recharged and I'm ready for it.
2: Mm. Whoop, whoop.
4: Go. Hello, 5FM. It's Holly from Durban. And today, that's a good day because we're going back to school. Me and my brother. Yay.
0: Whoop, whoop.
3: Bye. Yeah, like a dog.
5: Hi, 5FM. This is Raffaella from Joburg. I'm having a good time today because I've got a busy day today. I've got school, Portuguese, ballet, and I'm preparing a speech for Thursday. What's a teacher's favorite tree?
0: Tell me.
5: 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Bye, 5FM. Have a really, really good day.
6: 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This is Kaylee Patrick, and I'm having a good time today because it's back to school today. Love you, bye.
7: 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This is James from Joburg. I'm having a good time today because yesterday at art, I drew really good pictures. Woo! And always remember, the positive thinker sees the invisible, feels the intangible, and achieves the impossible. Bye, 5FM. A really, really good day.
8: Yeah, hello, 5FM. My name is Arbin. I go from Victoria. I get a lekker af vandaag. Want I get hockey. I get cricket oefening. Bye. Heel lekker dag. Onze lieve

0: 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I love it, baby. 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

0: Lisa Rema, FIFA Sounds, Goals, 5 Breakfast on 5M. Your time now, about 30 minutes to go until 7 o'clock in the morning. You see what's going on in India with the cockroaches? Do you know the story? You've seen the story? It's hit your radar? Yes, no.
1: Not
0: literal cockroaches. So a couple months ago, India's Chief Justice compared the young activists. There's a lot of protests going on at the moment, and the Chief Justice called the young activists cockroaches during a Supreme Court hearing. So, you know, it's obviously not the first time in political speech we've heard such terms used to describe people, but the whole thing is, so what happened is the young people there, like, they have kind of turned it around and they said, well, you know, let's embrace that. Let's call ourselves the cockroaches. And what would happen if we all came together? So they developed a social media account and a website and a mock political manifesto, which is all tied around the idea of the people, the system forgot to count. And they're now like embracing this idea. Yes, we are the cockroaches. And they got, like, listen to this, man, 78 hours. They got 3 million followers joining the page. Now, within weeks, the Instagram has grown to like 22 million. And what has happened, interestingly, is that it's taken over the following of the official ruling party's page. And so it was meant to be this whole like satire thing, and it's just gaining massive amounts of traction. I guess it's what happens. It went from an Instagram joke to tear gas outside Parliament in all roughly 2 months, because there's a lot of dissent going on and protest at the moment. And this, it related to what's happened there, leaks of examination papers. And then the issue around that is that particularly exams that determine entry into medical colleges and government employment positions. It's known as NEET, N-E-E-T. And then more than 2 million students are competing for 130,000 available places at universities. So it's intensely competitive. And a lot of families go and spend enormous amounts on private coaching, and they use their savings or they take on debt, because obviously, you know, this thing will determine the success of your child's future. So when the papers got leaked or allegedly sold, a lot of students who'd studied for years then were forced to rewrite, and people who obtained the questions unfairly obviously had a big advantage, and now they're protesting all of that. The cockroaches of India.
2: And if they do really take advantage of this at the polls, yeah, this could be like a big threat to Narendra Modi's party, wouldn't it? When you think about that, because it reminds me of Volodymyr Zelensky. The reason we have a lot of Volodymyr Zelensky, remember, he started out as an actor who played a president, and he turned it into a real campaign. And look at him now, you know. So this does have a potential, I think, to maybe threaten this new. We're talking about, you know, young leaders. So I feel like there is potential here for young people in India, don't you think?
0: Exactly, and I'm glad you picked up on the thread. But yes, that is very much kind of the point. And especially in a country like theirs, with a population size the size that it is, and a democracy, it will be interesting to see. Because we know, we speak about this in our own country, the big problem is young people don't vote. They don't feel politically enfranchised. They don't feel like their vote's going to matter. And this, look, it's currently, they're called the Cockroach Janata Party. It's currently a protest.

0: movement. So it's not an established electoral party with all the stuff that it needs, you know, like candidates and local structure and recognized symbols. And in order to contest formally as a party, they obviously need to go and register. India's got an election commission just like we do, and then build organization across the different constituencies. And that is often, not to be overtly critical, but often the problem with things like this is that they lose momentum when it starts to all be taken a bit too seriously. But yes, you are right. Like, maybe this is the ability to challenge what elections get fought about. Because it's serious stuff. Examination, corruption, unemployment, rising living costs, young people's lack of opportunity. These are legitimate campaign issues. And I guess it is a warning to the BJP and their party, who have fallen, by the way. If you look at the last elections in 2024, they went from like over 300 seats to just under 250, which meant that they lost their outright parliamentary majority and had to do what happened in South Africa. They had to go and form a coalition with other partners. There's a lot of joblessness that side of the world. There's a lot of economic insecurity. And also, they've got an enormous pool of young people. To Tabo's point, there's over 18.5 million people that are between the ages of just 18 and 19 who were registered to vote for the first time in the 2024 national election. So they can, yes, they can, if they go to the polls, sway. And I mean, how long has that other party been in power? It's a long time, right?
1: Decades, decades, decades.
0: So this could be ushering in some sign or some sight of change. And I think in general, the idea of young people getting interested in their own democracies, in our country, in America, in India, in anywhere, is a good thing. It's 52 minutes after 6, yes?
1: No, but I just wanted to say, I mean, as you rightly said,
0: everything I say is right.
1: No, but I just wanted to say, the red tape might be a deterrent to some extent. You're absolutely right. You know, because when it gets very serious, you have to raise money. I imagine you even need the money to register a political party. Mm. And the thing about established political parties, they've had X amount of years to perfect their systems to their advantage, so they would know how to get ahead. You know,
0: every part of that. Yeah, exactly. Lobbying and the ability to like go and get money from big business and donors and things. It takes a lot more than a manifesto and an idea to get that right. But we shouldn't be completely discouraged from the idea that it can happen. I think it is 7 minutes to go until 7 in the morning. 5 breakfast on 5M. Got your bet you can't find coming up. What I like to call next. 6 at 9 a.m. 5 breakfast with Nick Hammond.

0: Ricky Tyler. It's called Hold On, 5 Breakfast on 5FM. I've got a bet you can't find today, which I think if we get good stories could really be juicy. We've done a similar one before, but I haven't made it as pointed as this. I bet we can't find, so you know how this works, right? Every day on the show, we pick a topic and could be anything at all. And then you have to listen to work out whether or not you think you've got a story that qualifies. And if you do, you send it through to us on the WhatsApp line, which is obviously 0825505151. So here it is. I bet we can't find somebody listening to the radio right now who discovered in one way or another that they knew someone who was leading a double life.
1: Okay.
0: Think about it, okay? So this can be a lot of different things, right? You could have been the classic one is like, you know, we've heard stories on this show before of people who they didn't know that their dad had another family. You heard that stuff?
2: Mm-hmm.
0: You know, the dad like maybe lives between two cities. I don't know if I you tell me if I'm being stereotypical here. You don't often hear of moms with two families, do you?
1: No.
0: It's not like a very common, usually speaking, it's like the dad. And then it's something, you know, I don't know, maybe it's like he lives in, let's just say, for example, Cape Town, but he works in Joburg. And then it turns out he's also, it's always amazing and shocking how those things happen. So there's that. And then there's also, I guess, like, you know, people who maybe you've dated someone who you didn't know had this whole secret thing that was going on outside of what you had purview of. I imagine Thabo ends up in situations like that, for example. I'm joking, but you know, like it could happen. Like, you know, that whole thing of like, I guess the exclamation at the end of it all becomes, you think you know a person, right? And under any circumstance, and some of this could be nefarious, some of it could be totally innocent, just surprising and unexpected. Some of it could just be a person wasn't living their truth. You know, there are a lot of different ways in which this becomes a story or a story you could have. But broadly speaking, here it is. I bet we can't find someone listening to the show, this could be you, who knew someone who they found out was living a double life. Did it shock you? How did you find out? Did they tell you willingly or did you discover it in secret? Was it a family member? Was it a lover? Was it a friend? Was it a teacher? I want to hear your story. Let's see what you've got, if you've got one. Send it in right now to 0825505151. Then just after news, we'll play out the stories that you send in. Right now, speaking of, it is time for Big Bad Beloy and the awesome, awesome news.
3: IDAC here to testify at the Madlanga Commission and Matlala's trial to continue.
4: Coming up in your sport, the World Cup winners Spain climbed back to the top of the FIFA men's rankings. Plus, the junior Springboks are back in South Africa after claiming back-to-back World Championship titles. I'll have more of those details for you at 7:30.
3: Good morning. Head of the Investigative Directorate Against Corruption, Advocate Andrea Johnson, is expected to take the stand at the Madlanga Commission of Inquiry this morning. Johnson, who was due to testify last Monday, was unable to appear after being rushed to hospital ahead of her scheduled testimony. Sibahle Motha reports.
5: IDEC head Advocate Andrea Johnson has been accused of sharing sensitive information relating to an alleged assault and intimidation case involving Major General Feroz Khan. Johnson is also expected to answer questions about a separate matter involving Lieutenant General Dumsani Khumalo and former BMW engineer turned SAPS Brigadier Dineo Mukwili.
3: The trial of alleged criminal kingpin Vusimuzi Matlala and his four co-accused is expected to resume today at the High Court in Johannesburg. Matlala is accused of orchestrating the failed assassinations of his former girlfriend, Tebogo Thobejane, businessman Jose Banyoni, and music producer Sienki Mokubung, known as DJ Vetties. Here's Sashin Naidu with this report.
6: Yesterday, Matlala and his four co-accused all pleaded not guilty to the charges against them. They are facing a total of 25 charges, all in relation to the three assassination attempts. Amongst the string of charges against them, Matlala is facing charges of conspiracy to commit murder, 11 counts of attempted murder, money laundering and fraud.
3: The DA says it will table a private members' bill to Parliament called the Pension Protection Bill, with the aim to make the Public Investment Corporation Board apolitical. The latest governance crisis at the corporation has been triggered by the precautionary suspension of CEO Patrick Dlamini. Here's the DA spokesperson on finance, Mark Burke.
2: This bill seeks to take the politics out of the Public Investment Corporation. Under the short and decisive bill, an independent panel, not a politician, will appoint the directors of the PIC. The chairperson will not be a Communist Party deputy minister, but an apolitical person appointed by other apolitical persons.
3: And further afield, the UK's newly elected Prime Minister, Andy Burnham, has held separate telephone conversations with US President Donald Trump and Ukrainian President Volodymyr Zelensky. During the calls, Burnham reaffirmed the UK's commitment to defence and security. Kailisa Kumalo reports.
7: The UK has experienced a seamless transition from former Prime Minister Keir Starmer to Andy Burnham getting the keys to 10 Downing Street. Burnham told Trump that the UK is committed to securing the movement of shipping in the Strait of Hormuz to support global supply chains. For Ukraine, the message is clear. London stands with the European country as it faces the conflict with Russia.
3: The top story this hour, head of the Investigative Directorate Against Corruption, Advocate Andrea Johnson, is expected to take the stand at the Madlanga Commission of Inquiry in Pretoria this morning.
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3: Let's take a look at what's happening on your roads. In Gauteng, there's congestion on the N3 northbound between the Elands and Geldenhuys interchange. All lanes are open, expect delays. Congestion on the N4 westbound at Proefplaas interchange. And in Cape Town, a stationary vehicle on the N2 inbound at Liesbeek. The left lane is closed. Congestion on the N7 south at the N1 inbound ramp, also expect delays. And in KwaZulu-Natal, there's an accident at the Albert Wessels Road and Diesel Road intersection in Newcastle. A look at your weather this morning. Durban, Kimberley and Pretoria, highs of 23 degrees. Johannesburg and Bloemfontein, 21. Mbombela and Mahikeng, 25. Polokwane, 24 degrees. Cape Town and George, 17. Gqeberha and Kugompo, 20. Richards Bay, 25. And Pietermaritzburg, with a high of 22. For 5 Breakfast News, weather and traffic, I'm Thabo Baloyi.

0: I'm full of tet.
1: Yabo, Muzi. He knows what he's doing, man. Yabo. He's part of the song.
2: Oh.
1: it's a little musical outro interlude voice note, if you like. So the bet you can't find was people who, like Thabo, have double lives and different ways in which they've either had them discovered, right? So that broadly speaking, is what this is today. And I'd said you can be anonymous. I said it can be you found out someone in your own family, a person you were together with, anything at all. But it's fascinating, and there are a variety of reasons people get into this. So let's jump in, see what's there. Go ahead.
3: Morning, Five and Team. For Bet You Can't Find, we actually have a very interesting story this morning. So my wife's mom was dating a guy at a stage, and everything went well, but this guy was always like heavy mysterious. Like, you were never allowed to take a photo of him for whatever occasion that we were at his house and everything. And eventually it came out this guy was a hell of a wanted criminal. The name that we knew him under wasn't even his real name. It later came out that the house that he was living in wasn't even his. He was like a squatter. So yeah, that was quite surprising to find out that a person can lead such a double life and fool everyone around him.
1: And it's scary also, that thing of like, you were in my house, I trusted you, you were with my loved ones, and you're this whole other person. And then you start peeling back all the different stories and interactions you've had previously, and you're like, should I have known? Were there signs? Was I an idiot or a fool? I don't know. Sounds like everyone's okay, which is good news, but yo, what a hectic one. What else is out there?
4: Hi, 5FM. Please, I need to remain anonymous for this topic. I won't even mention names, obviously. My friend and I, we studied together. We've been best mates since we met the first day of varsity. And he has been living a double life because he's married today and he's got a male partner in another city, and he travels often to the city, and they hook up, and they like been lovers for the last I think 10 years. And I'm his best friend, and that's the secret I go to bed with and to the grave with. Yeah, great show. Ciao, guys.
2: 10 years.
1: It's a decade. Think about it, like, that was 2016, I guess, then, when that all started. There wasn't. They managed to figure that out throughout the entire pandemic. Think of it like that.
2: Wow.
1: Jeez. It's just it all just seems like a lot of work as well.
2: Yeah, exactly. He probably has to like delete his chats when he gets home, or you know what I mean. He's overprotective.
5: Or carries the burner phone.
2: Yeah. Oh yes. Yeah. Okay. That.
1: Yeah. Oh, but then it's like, you know, it falls out of your bag. What's that? Mm. I don't know. There's lots of anonymouses, and I imagine that's where the juice is. So let's do another anonymous.
6: Good morning, breakfast team. And for obvious reasons, I will remain anonymous. I know of a person who has multiple different lives. And the reason why I say that is he has a person in every province he visits. And he does this on a cycle sort of situation. So this week would be Cape Town, next week would be PE, the next week would be Durban, you know, that kind of thing. And then he has his family here in Johannesburg. So, yes, how he keeps up is totally beyond me. But, yeah, and he's been doing it for quite some time, and it seems to be working for him.
1: Wow. You know, my immediate question is who is anonymous in relation to him?
2: Oh, okay. I'm curious. It might be maybe anonymous is the friend who also knows, like, with the previous one.
1: Do you think so?
2: Maybe.
1: Do you think in general, people who do this, do you think they have people they confide in?
2: Oh, yeah.
1: So there's like,
2: yeah.
1: You reckon?
2: You do need somebody to talk to about this. Even with something as heinous as like, there's actually even studies that found this. Even with something like murder, you tell somebody.
1: Is it? So there's...
2: Yeah, it's never something you keep to yourself. Yeah,
1: That's fascinating.
5: And risk it going out into the public.
2: Yeah, I promise you, they never keep it to themselves. There's always somebody who knows.
1: It's so interesting that to me, because you would think that, and also maybe it's also just a way of helping keep tabs. Like if I tell Sally about my rotation, then at least I verbalized it. I don't know. What we're doing with this, by the way, if you are jumping in here, the tail end of the conversation is, I bet we can't find people who know someone that leads a double life in one way or another. If you've got a story, share it. Let's send another one. Put it in my ears.
0: Good morning, 5FM. Good morning, good morning, good morning, guys. Yeah. Okay, let's talk about this bitch you can't find.
1: I'm in.
0: So I had a boyfriend who I left my home city for. He was like, no, move to the city and we're going to be together and it's going to be fantastic. So I did it, you know, because, I mean, the relationship was strong. We were pushing, a year? So anyway, I packed up my things, I moved. And in my head, this guy was a private driver. Like, that's how he, either Uber or private driver, you know. So that's what he sold to me. And then when obviously we were living together, I'm like, you disappear way too often to be an Uber driver. Like, I understand, or maybe I don't understand how this thing works. Anyway, fast forward to I think it was a whole 2 months after we were living together. I found out that he was actually selling illegal substances. So I was like, "Angie's a bullshit." So anyway, we broke things off. I moved out immediately afterwards, and I have never seen or spoken to him again. Anyway, thanks for the show, guys. It's always amazing with you.
1: Thank you. We appreciate that thoroughly. I've heard that from a few people. I had a friend recently who found out that someone that they were with for quite a while, that's how he was making his money. And he just kind of had this vague, I think he claimed he was a trader type person, you know, that did things online or whatever. And then she said, in hindsight, this is that stupidity that she lent into, or that she didn't want to face the truth on, is like, they lived a nice life, you know, things were looking good, and there was just not a lot of questions asked about where it all came from. If you've got a story, if you're listening to this going, I got something too, we can do a couple more. So just share it on the WhatsApp line. I bet we can't find people who found out or knew of or interacted with someone who was leading a double life. We've had people with multiple families, people with nefarious professions. We've heard all sorts of things. If you want to add more to the well, drop your story into it right now on 0825505151. We'll take a break, but I come back.
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0: Clean Bandit, Big P, I don't want to hurt you. Five Breakfast and 5 FM. So Tabo was making the comment now that there's this idea that people who've committed heinous crimes would go and confess it to someone. I was doing a bit of reading. There's considerable psychological and criminological evidence that that happens. And it's put down to all different kinds of things. The offenders actively try to obviously conceal what they did to many people to avoid persecution, prosecution. But there's this idea of, like, I guess what, psychological guilt or ego, arrogance, accidental slips, notoriety, attention. Listen to this story that someone experienced.
1: Oh, Sally. Hi, team, again. It's I'm not going to mention my name again, anonymous, but, you know, Tabo's so right. You do have people that even talk about a murder, because I have met someone in a bar, which I've known from my hometown, won't mention, and we were chatting, and then he spoke about the murder that took place in the hometown, and he explained to me that he actually killed this man. He shot him point blank, and he meant to kill him. He told me why, because this guy killed his father when he was a little boy. And yeah, you do get people that actually speak about these things. And till today, I still have his number. I'm still in contact, but I don't like chat to him. And I just thought, wow, you're like so confident just to speak about how you just murdered this guy. And I could have, would have, but should have, but it's not my place. So yeah, great show. Have a good one. Bye.
0: Jaw-dropping. And I guess from an educational point of view, it's good to know that these kind of patterns within people exist. And yeah, so who, among common confidants, apparently, it would obviously be spouses, romantic partners, close friends and accomplices. And then the other one would be?
2: Friends.
0: Cellmates.
2: Oh, okay. Kind of that makes sense. That does make sense.
0: Here's another story. Let's plug this one in.
3: Hey, guys. So, hope you're well. Thanks for an awesome show. Not my story, but a friend's mum. Back in the day, we used to party by this friend's mum's house, and she had met this guy who was from Cape Town, and, you know, they were all in love and everything, and he was a construction worker. They're doing a project here in Durban and whatever the case may be. And then he had gone back to Cape Town. So fast forward, she gets a message from his number saying this person's died and the whole thing. So she goes to Cape Town. Mind you, it's been like 2 years now. Eh? She goes to Cape Town because she wants to attend the funeral, only to find out Mans is married with other kids, got grandchildren as well. Not dead. But the look on his face, she says, when he had seen her, was a completely different story. So yeah, double lives, eh?
0: Sure. My goodness, man. Wow. Yeah, they're starting to come through thick and fast this morning. Let's plug another one in. Go ahead.
4: For me, I feel like Argentina is living a double life by erasing all their Afro-Argentinian black natives and pretending to be mainly a white or lightly shaded nation. So for me, Argentina is living a double life or quadruple life. Argentina is full of lies, in fact.
0: It's like that guy, and I'm not agreeing or disagreeing or anything, he just wants to, like, wedge his point of view into whatever the conversation is.
2: Oh, yeah,
0: just
2: yeah.
0: Make it work regardless.
2: Good,
0: like, we're talking about something completely different. Yeah, sure, sure. But on the concept and topic of specifically people who have gone from just hiding in plain sight and confiding with some people, and it's amazing to think that this is literally just a look into who happens to be listening to this show right now. Let's get back to the stories on brand. Hit me.
5: Hi, guys. I need to stay anonymous on this one, yeah. Yeah, no, for me, it was like my dad, yeah. I think my dad had a double life because my dad actually never went on holidays with us. He always would take a driver, and the driver take us to holiday. And that's it. He's never with us on anything. He was always home or always working or always gambling or always doing other things. but he was never home, and he was never with us on holidays. Yeah, yeah. So when he passed away, all the kids, like three other kids, came out from other families. So yeah, then I realized my dad was actually having a double life.
0: Wow, man. Ah, dude, the trauma that's got to cause. I wonder that, like, instinctively, if that happened to you, Khalid, do you think you would, like, would you want to have a relationship with those other families just to better understand what was going on? Or do you think, like, that would, I don't know, open more wounds? Is knowledge power? I don't even know what I'd do.
6: Yeah, I wouldn't risk just, you know, putting myself in that situation where those wounds would be opened, you know? And I know it's really not easy, but I would just walk away, honestly.
0: You wouldn't be curious? You wouldn't want to, like, have some clarity on some things that they might be able to fill in blanks for?
6: No, I think you suffer even more pain sometimes when you are looking for clarity or some kind of closure, you know?
0: Sure. Yeah, I mean, I don't know. I guess that could totally be. I get where you're coming from.
7: Drivers,
0: jeepers.
7: That smoke,
0: all right,
7: ahead,
0: we'll leave it
7: is
0: there.
7: Not just smoke.
0: Five breakfast, it's a on wall. 5 FM.
7: Thick. Drivers, that smoke ahead is not just smoke. 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
8: Let's take a look at what's happening on your roads. In KwaZulu-Natal, there's an accident at the Albert Wessels Road and Diesel Road intersection in Newcastle. In Cape Town, a stationary vehicle on the N2 inbound at Liesbeek, the left lane is affected. In Gauteng, expect some delays on the N3 northbound between the Eland and Geldenes interchange. All lanes are open. There's also congestion on the N4 westbound at the Boefplaas interchange. For 5 breakfast traffic, I'm Thabo Baloyi.
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10: Thabo is so happy we can finally put all this football stuff to bed, he says.
11: You have no idea.
12: Thabo, it happens every 4 years. Surely there is a little bit of excitement.
11: Yes, in the beginning, absolutely. That balls are flying around, all these good looking... I get it, you know. By the second week, I'm like, yo, we're done. Okay, we get it.
10: We're very grateful to you for tolerating it for this long.

0: It's Hugo. Sweetest successes. Five Breakfast on 5FM. I love it, man. It's about 30 minutes after 7 o'clock in the morning. It's a beautiful day. You can feel it. Tuesday, 21 July 2026. I hope you're feeling good. I hope that your life is exciting and your day has within it all kinds of mysteries. And if not, go get yourself a chockey and treat yourself. You deserve it. You earned it. Tell everyone that I said so. Just wipe your mouth after you're done so nobody else even has to recognize or know what you did. Unlike Winnie the Pooh when he got his hand stuck in the honey jar. What an unfortunate situation. Willy Zondor has got the latest in sporting news.
1: In your headlines this morning, the Johannesburg High Court is expected to deliver its judgment in the case of alleged Usindiso building arsonist Thembiso Ndlalose today. And head of the Investigative Directorate Against Corruption, Advocate Andrea Johnson, is expected to take the stand at the Madlanga Commission of Inquiry in Pretoria this morning. I'll have the full bulletin at 8 o'clock.
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3: A very good morning to you. Let's start things off with rugby news. The Junior Springboks are back in South Africa as the Under-20 Rugby World Champions. Now, the team returned yesterday, arriving at the OR Tambo International Airport following their successful exploits in Georgia. Kevin Foote's Chargers beat France in Saturday's final to defend the title that they won in Italy last year. Now, Foote squad has strung together the longest winning streak in Junior Bok history, with 11 straight wins in the tournament. And in terms of football news, the newly crowned world champion Spain replaced beaten finalists Argentina at the top of the FIFA rankings. France, who were beaten 6-4 by England in the third place playoff in the US, are now ranked in third, and the English are in fourth. And as for Brazil, they have moved up one spot to fifth, and Morocco have also moved up one to sixth. Both have leapfrogged Portugal, who are seventh and down to two. And as for Norway, they are the biggest climbers in terms of the FIFA men's rankings. They've climbed up from 19th up to 12th. And in terms of the Spanish national team right back, Pedro Porro, he has praised his teammate, Lamine Yamal, for being part of the World Cup winning team at the age of 19.
4: Yeah, I think Lamine is incredible. Player is young boy, but I think the most important for him now is congratulations to say to him, because he's young boy. I win the World Cup today. I think in the best moment in my life, in the life for him. I think it's for me, as they say, incredible player with him. No.
3: In the meantime, football is mourning the loss of Kevin Keegan, the former England player and manager who has died at the age of 74 following a stage 4 cancer diagnosis in June. Keegan was a two-time Ballon d'Or winner and a Liverpool legend of the 1970s, lifting 3 league titles, a European Cup, 2 UEFA Cups and an FA Cup. He later starred at Hamburg before joining Newcastle United, where he began his coaching career in 1992. Now, his managerial journey included a spell with England, 4 seasons at Man City, and a return to Newcastle in 2008. And in terms of netball news, Johannesburg's senior netball team is aiming to make history by winning a record-extending 5th consecutive title at the upcoming SPA National Netball Championships. The tournament will be held in Cape Town from the 5th to the 11th of August. And head coach Dr. Elsie Jordan, the most successful coach in the history of the competition, believes her side has what it takes to lift the trophy once again.
5: We fought 4 times now in a row, Charles, so it's quite special for us. We're going down as reigning champions. I always say you never defend anything. It's a new year, it's new teams. So we are the reigning champions, and we've been that for the last 4 years. So if we have a good tournament, it will be our first attempt to try and win it.
3: And finally, in cricket news, Cricket South Africa has confirmed the SA Emerging Women's and Men's squads for the inbound tour against Bangladesh Emerging, which starts on the 29th of July till the 26th of August. The women's squad includes 7 Proteas capped players, while the men's squad will split across formats, featuring a 50-over try series and a 2-match, 4-day series. For 5 Breakfast Sport, I am Olizondo.
1: A look at your weather this morning. Durban, Kimberley and Pretoria, highs of 23 degrees. Johannesburg and Bloemfontein, 21. Mbombela and Mahikeng, 25. Polokwane, 24 degrees. Cape Town and George, 17. Gqeberha and Kugompo, 20. Richards Bay, 25. And Pietermaritzburg with a high of 22. For 5 Breakfast, News and Weather, I'm Thabo Baloyi.
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1: Let's take a look at what's happening on your roads. In KwaZulu-Natal, there's a stationary vehicle on the M3 South at the ramp from Cliffdale Interchange. The left lane is affected. In Cape Town, there's congestion on the R300 North at the ramp to Old Paul Road. Expect delays. In Gauteng, an accident on the N1 Northbound after Rigel Avenue. The right lane is closed. For 5 Breakfast Traffic, I'm Tabo.

0: Pink Panthers, The Bridge. Five breakfast on 5FM. It is 20 minutes to go until 8 o'clock in the morning. You may well remember that about a week ago, because it was International Drink Spiking Awareness Day, that we had a chat on the show where we opened up the lines. We said, bet you can't find people who've had experiences like this. And obviously the point with a lot of these kind of things is to destigmatize, to act as an awareness or advocacy tool. And then what's really awesome is a lot of the time on the show, when we run these kinds of topics, it opens us up to different kinds of people who are able to provide professional and expert context. So on the line, we've got someone now who's hopefully going to help us with exactly that. The founder of Drinkable, Peach Olive, on 5FM. Good morning, Peach. How are you?
1: Good morning, Nick. I'm fabulous. Thank you. And you? Thank you so much for having me on the show and raising awareness around this subject.
0: It's a pleasure. And yes, I agree. I feel like not spoken about as often and enough. I think what would be good, Peach, is if you share your story with us. Let's, you know, get the people on the same page about what led you to the point in life where you wanted to start what you've started.
1: Sure, Nick, thanks so much. So my daughter had gone out to a family restaurant to watch rugby with some friends, as we do, and halfway into the evening she wasn't feeling well, and she, you know, was running around the venue like a Duracell bunny and acting really strangely, and her friends just thought something's not right here. She'd only had half a drink, and then she collapsed and hit her head, and they took her out of the venue and brought her home. So we took her for testing and saw that her drink had been spiked. And the scary thing for me, Nick, is that after the testing, they said if she had finished that drink, she would have died.
0: Oh, my God.
1: So yeah, it was the most emotional, upsetting thing. And I just, to see her, the emotional, the physical, the, you know, the upset. And I just thought we can do one of two things here. We can sit and cry in our tea, or we can turn this mess into a message. So I went onto social media and I just said, please, folks, be careful. Like, this is happening. I always thought it happened at, like, nightclubs at 3 o'clock in the morning. But here it was 6:30 in a family restaurant. And it really shook me. And I was like, we've got to do something about this. So I'm also so glad that she gave me permission to tell her story, because we're finding that lots and lots of people don't want to talk about it or tell their story. And, yeah, we just put our heads together and said we are going to bang our drum and try and raise as much awareness as we can about it, as well as develop a product, which was secondary to the you know, raising awareness part. And, Nick, what scared me is I had a tsunami of responses going, it happened to me, it happened to my sister, it happened to my cousins, it happened to my girlfriend, it happened to my dad. And I was like, that thing has been going on for decades. Why is nobody doing anything about it? And that's pretty much what fueled the passion, Nick.
0: Well, good for you. And I mean, thank God, there's a lot to be grateful in that as well, that it went the way that it went, and that she had friends around her and all of that. And I mean, as a mother, you must terrify at the thoughts of the alternatives. But good for you for then getting up and saying, okay, well, let's address this. Because to your point, it was the same thing when we did The Bet You Can't Find. The amount of people that came through, it was like shocking and sobering in a way to just realize like the ubiquity of the problem. So yes, the product, let's talk about that. I mean, so how does it help? What does it do? How was it developed? Let's get into the meat of that.
1: Thanks, Nick. So you know what? We sat down and thought, what can we do? Because clearly, perpetrators are still at it, right? So it's not the victims of the drink spiking that are the problem, it's the perpetrators. Sure. And that's what we all need to try and stand together and make it harder for them. So we created something and thought, okay, what is every girl likely, or every person likely, well, yeah, in this case, girl, but this is not a gender-specific thing, right? Because men get spiked too, but we'll talk about that. So we started off with the ladies, because most of the people that came through were girls, young ladies. The youngest was 8 and the oldest was 68. So we realized, wow, this is a massive problem, and it's not all alcohol-related. We are having waters and cream sodas and everything spiked too. So we created a scrunchie that the girls can wear around their wrist or in their hair, and when they go out, there's a little secret compartment. They open the press stud, they pull the lid out of the scrunchie. It's got its own specially designed straw. The scrunchie fits around the bottom of the glass, and then the lid actually covers the drink with a specially designed straw. So we've evolved the product over time, because we've realized that a lot of the spiking is dropped. So, for example, ours has a liquid-resistant lining. We have a specially designed straw so no one can drop the tablet down the

0: So that's kind of that's how we started. We have now obviously got what we call drinker pops, which are for the guys that they can just pop into the neck of the bottle of their beer, whatever they're drinking. So, you know, for us it was like, do you have a fence around your house? Yes. Why? It's a preventative measure. Do you have an alarm in your car? Yes. Why? It's a preventative measure. So we were saying we might not be able to stand and solve this on our own, but what can we do to make it harder for perpetrators to actually be spiking drinks? And sorry, Nick, if I might just share one quick story.
1: Go ahead.
0: Thanks. We went to a venue because we want to work really closely with venues and establishments. We really, really do, because it's not cool for them when this happens in their establishments either. But we went to one establishment and we had someone walking around with edible glitter in their fingers. And they put edible glitter in the drinks that were left unattended or that people weren't watching. And halfway through the night, we switched the lights on and we said, right, who's got edible glitter floating in their drinks? And more than half the patrons put their hands up. And we were like, that could have been drugs. So I don't want to sound like a mom lecturing. Everyone's heard the story. Oh, watch your drink. Don't take a drink from strangers. That's not what I'm about. But it's just saying it happens easier, faster, and more often than you think.
1: I get you. No, and I think you've got exactly the right angling with all of this. And the other thing that I wanted to ask you is we kind of skated over it. You know, the other thing that was alarming, interesting, surprising when we ran the topic, you kind of half said this earlier, we had a lot of guys come through and say, hey, yeah, this is what happened to me. And I mean, it wouldn't be to undermine the fact that obviously there's a lot of this that's linked to predatory behavior, which does over-index on women being the victims. But I guess the point is, don't think you're safe no matter who you are, even if you are the 6'2" guy who's out with his mates. I mean, everyone's getting targeted, it would seem, right?
0: Nick, you're 100% spot on. I mean, I was speaking at a corporate event and a gentleman came up to me afterwards and he's like this big buff guy and he's like, I need to tell you that I was spot. I met a mate for a beer and I woke up 2 hours later on the side of the road in my underpants. And I was an hour and a half from home. They'd taken his clothes, his wallet, his car, his phone, and he's like, how? Like, if anyone said to me, it would never happen to me. And I think that's been the biggest learning for me is everyone thinks it will never happen to them until it does. So our big message is just to be situationally aware. We don't want, you know, we want people to go out. We want them to have fun. Like, we should not be living in fear. But I think collectively we need to stand together and say this is happening and it's not just in nightclubs. It's happening in people's homes. I mean, I heard some of the stories on your show last week. We've had it happen at 16th birthday parties, 50th birthdays at five-star hotels, corporate golf days. Like, nothing surprises me anymore. It's just absolutely diabolical. So what can we as a community, I mean, when South Africans get together behind something and we like, you know, we can make a difference. So we need to actually all stand together and say, what can we do to stop the sparking? Because it's out of control. And the trauma in most cases that follows the sparking, Nick, is just next level.
1: I'm sure, I have no doubt. So Drinkabel, we go, website, we follow if we're interested.
0: Yes, Nick. So, there's a website, Drinkabel, but it's spelled Drinkabell, Drinkabel. I actually called it that because I was like, yo, I wish there was a little fairy that could go out with everyone and look after them when they're drinking. So it's like Drinkabel, Tinkabel. And we're on Instagram at DrinkabelZA. But you know what I'd really like? For me, yes, you know, get a Drinkabel, cover your drinks. That's really, really important. All the things. If your drink is fizzier than it should be, don't drink it. If it tastes sweeter than it should be, don't drink it. So please, you know, follow us and do all of those things. But it's about educating the public. It's about working together with venues, with brands that want to stand behind GBV, that want to make a difference. So for me today, and I'm so grateful for this opportunity, if there are, you know, listeners out there that feel strongly about this, that have had it happen to them, or that can collaborate, share ideas with us. I mean, we don't know all the answers. You know what I mean? We just like the passionate bunch of people in KZN banging our drum. But I'm sure if we all stand together and people are intentional about helping make a difference, your listeners could really share so many insights with us, and we're happy to take it on.
1: I love that. And kind of just finding contact details on the website would be a good way of going about that.
0: Absolutely. Otherwise, just drop us a line, support@drinkabel.co.za. We've got a wonderful woman called Taryn that's heading it up for us. And we would love to just start the conversations, like I say, with individuals, with victims, with brands, with

0: establishments. We're working on an establishment education program at the moment to help them be more drink sparking safe, and that we're very excited about, and maybe you and I can tap in about that a bit later. But yeah, like I said, the purpose of this is not to lecture. It's just to say it is more rife than you think. It's happening at venues that you would never imagine. So together, you know, watch out for your mates. And the thing is, Nick, just quickly, it's also the days of people slumping over the table after they're being sparked are over. People are putting liquid and various elements into the sparking concoction that make the person just look like they're having a jolt. So they're dancing, and it takes away the suspicion. So you don't think that they've been sparked because they're not slumped over the table. But if someone says to you, "I feel dizzy, I feel nauseous, I don't feel lekker," please take them seriously. Get them the help that they need. And we need to be reporting these incidents, Nick. Get tested. Report, because we don't have enough stats in this country. And as a result, it's not taken seriously enough.
1: I am with you. I encourage people, if in any way this is resonating with you or you're just curious and want to know more, Drinker Bell, Peach Olive, thank you for your time. I think this will be the start of hopefully some great advocacy work. Good luck on your endeavors, and let's hope that drum bangs louder and louder every day as the call gets stronger. But good for you. I think it's a great thing that you're doing.
0: Thank you so much, Nick, and thank you so much for being prepared to have these conversations, because the more awareness we raise, the better, and every life that we save matters. So we're so grateful to you and the team. Thank you.
1: I agree. You are most welcome. It's Peach Olive, founder of Drinker Bell. It's good work, I think. It's great work indeed. Five Breakfast on 5FM.
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0: Georgia Smith, it's called Alive. Five Breakfast on 5 him. Now I wonder. So last week, Lily was on leave. She took some time out for herself, which was well deserved and etc. But then what also happened is we had a very peaceful Have I Got News For You, Lily, I must tell you. And so usually, because kind of how this would go is Thabo would give his story, and that would be then followed by some investigative work from Nancy Drew Zondo. And I don't know, but at the very least, I know Thabo was happier with that, I can imagine.
1: It was incredible. You know, I think the thing about Aaron, I think he really appreciated this feature. He really did.
0: You reckon?
1: Yes, I really think so. Because, we've spoken about this. This is an incredible feature. This is a really cool thing to happen on radio. It's really fun. It's interactive. So he appreciated it. But I've decided, this time, I'm welcoming any criticism you guys might have.
0: Oh, really?
1: I really do. I welcome
0: it. Why? Because the drama's entertaining or because you're so confident in the story?
1: Well, both. But also, I've decided I'm going to embrace any confrontation that I experience on this show. Any criticism, I will welcome it.
0: Is this like a life thing, or is this specifically related to the show?
1: It's definitely a life thing, and I'm applying it here as well.
0: Amazing. No, but yeah. Hang on. I'm actually kind of genuinely. Are you being Dinkum? Like there's something that's gone on within you, and you're trying to be less conflict avoidant or whatever.
1: Yes, absolutely. Do you know how much energy it takes to put up a fight and to be combative? I mean, this show, defending myself, I burn calories defending this feature. And so I decided, you know what? You guys can go through it. And
0: I mean, I don't appreciate this, you lumping me in with everyone else. But...
1: Oh, Hammy, you know I love you. You know that. I love you. I would name my dog after you.
0: Where's
1: but,
0: the bat? There you go.
1: But sometimes you do like to chime in. You definitely join the Let's Pile It On Thabo Club. Sometimes.
0: I think I'm an individual with autonomy and agency, and if I disagree with you, I'm not going to sugarcoat things. I'm going to tell you if I do.
1: No, but
0: you think I jump on the bandwagon?
1: Oh, yes, absolutely. With your boots and everything.
0: Oh, Lord, Thabo.
1: Oh, yes.
0: Okay, well, good. You know what? Whatever. I'm happy for you that, in general, you're taking on the position of giving it back. I think that broadly speaking is a good thing.
1: Yes, I think this, you know, the TikTok Thabo who claps back at people.
0: Yes.
1: Yes. This
0: he's
1: is the
0: coming
1: version.
0: Out into IRL.
1: Yes, absolutely. He's definitely. He's also going to be just as combative. But I welcome all the criticism. I welcome the clapbacks. I really do.
0: Well, there you have it. The gloves are officially off with
2: yes.
0: Thabo Baloyi. Right now, though, the impartial Baloyi reads news.
3: Alleged Usindiso building arsonist to learn his fate and IDEC head expected at the Madlanga Commission.
4: Coming up in your sport, the junior Springboks are back in South Africa after claiming back-to-back World Championship titles. Plus, the World Cup winners, Spain, have climbed back to the top of the FIFA men's rankings. I'll have more of those details for you at 8:30.

0: Good morning. The Johannesburg High Court is expected to deliver its judgment in the case of alleged Usindiso building arsonist Thembiso Mdlalose today. Mdlalose faces 76 counts of murder and 12 counts of attempted murder arising from the fire that engulfed the Usindiso building in Johannesburg in August 2023. Calvin Dludla reports.
1: The state says Mdlalose, a resident at Usindiso building, got into a fight with another person regarding money for drugs. The victim then lost consciousness. The state alleged Mdlalose subsequently purchased petrol, returned to the building, dosed the victim and set him alight in an attempt to conceal evidence of the assault.
0: A man will appear at the Retavi Magistrate Court in Limpopo today for allegedly raping a six-year-old girl. Police say the man, who's a neighbor of the child, asked her to accompany him to his residence, where he raped her on Saturday. The child's family found her at the suspect's home. Head of the Investigative Directorate Against Corruption, Advocate Andrea Johnson, is expected to take the stand at the Madlanga Commission of Inquiry this morning. Johnson, who was due to testify last Monday, was unable to appear after being rushed to hospital ahead of her scheduled testimony. Sibahle Mota reports.
2: IDEC head Advocate Andrea Johnson has been accused of sharing sensitive information relating to an alleged assault and intimidation case involving Major General Feroz Khan. Johnson is also expected to answer questions about a separate matter involving Lieutenant General Dumsani Khumalo and former BMW engineer turned SAPS Brigadier Dineo Mukwili.
0: And the U.S. military claims it struck Iranian command centers, missile launch sites, and air defense systems in its 10th consecutive night of attacks. Iran has continued to head back, targeting U.S. bases in the region and commercial ships. Here's the BBC's James Reed.
3: U.S. Central Command said the latest strikes were, once again, aimed at degrading Iran's ability to interfere in shipping in the Strait of Hormuz. The Americans insist that commercial vessels are still passing through the waterway. But Iran is still targeting them, with the Revolutionary Guard saying two oil tankers were ablaze after being hit.
0: A reminder of the top story this hour. The Johannesburg High Court is expected to deliver its judgment in the case of alleged Usindiso building arsonist Thembiso Mdlalose today.
4: 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Suzuki makes sense with the Fronks and Grand Vitara. 5% traffic.
0: Let's take a look at what's happening on your roads in Cape Town. There's an accident on the R300 South after Old Powell Road. The centre lane is affected. In KwaZulu-Natal, there's a stationary vehicle on the M3 South at the ramp from Cliffdale Interchange. The left lane is closed. And in Gauteng, an accident on the N1 northbound after Rigel Avenue, the right lane is affected. A look at your weather this morning. Pretoria, Kimberley and Durban highs of 23 degrees. Johannesburg and Bloemfontein 21. Mbombela and Mahikeng 25. Polokwane 24 degrees. Cape Town and George 17. Gqeberha and Kugompo 20. Richards Bay 25 and Pietermaritzburg with a high of 22. For 5 Breakfast News and Weather, I'm Thabo Baloyi.
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6: I bet we can't find somebody who discovered that they knew someone who was leading a double life.
7: My wife's mom was dating a guy at a stage, but this guy was always like heavy mysterious. You were never allowed to take a photo of him. Yeah, eventually it came out this guy was a hell of a wanted criminal. The name that we knew him under wasn't even his real name. The house that he was living in wasn't even his.
6: And then you start peeling back all interactions you've had previously, and you're like, should I have known?
8: I had a boyfriend who I left my home city for. And then when obviously we were living together, I'm like, you disappear way too often to be an Uber driver. Like, I understand. I found out that he was actually selling illegal substances.
6: Oh.
8: I was like, angels or bullshit. I moved out immediately afterwards.
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0: Ariana Grande, Hate That I Made You Love Me, 5 Breakfast on 5 FM. Right, the mighty Taobo Baloy has got Have I Got News For You, and he's welcoming criticism. He says, I dare you to try me. I'm on fire and I'm feisty, baby. So, let's see. Go ahead.
1: Exactly, Hammy. What you said, 3 exclamation points.
0: Okay, alright.
1: Yes, Have I Got News For You is very simple. I find a story from the internet and I omit a few words from the headline. It's usually a very... It's got a bit of, like, it's got that shock factor, you know what I mean, as a story. And it makes us laugh, sometimes a bit sad. And you basically have to guess what the word is that I've omitted. Sometimes it's more than one. It's like fill in the blank for a news headline, basically. It's the best way to describe it. This week's headline, officer arrested after allegedly pointing firearm at fellow cop for what? So basically, a police officer was arrested because he pointed a firearm at a fellow police officer. But what did this fellow police officer do that I led to this? Yes, what do you think, Hammy?
0: I think that slept with this guy's wife.
1: Ooh, okay. That's, you know, that is actually a very, that's a good one. That's a good one. What do you?
2: Where did this take place?
1: This took place in South Carolina.
2: When?
1: When? June, like last month, yes.
2: Okay. I'm going to say it's a reason that is not so serious, which is why pointing the firearm would have been like just too much.
1: Okay.
2: So I'm going to say maybe the other police officer took his phone. You know, when you're just going through someone's messages or looking at a video and I just demand it back. And then I point my firearm at you.
1: So basically the officer's reaction didn't warrant him pulling out a gun.
2: Yes,
1: get that.
2: Yes, yeah.
1: Okay, these are very, very good guesses. However, it's not what I'm looking for. But I'm sure somebody out there knows. I feel like somebody would know this, the actual headline. Officer arrested after allegedly pointing firearm at a fellow cop. For what? What did this fellow cop actually do? That's Have I Got News For You today.
0: Okay, come through. If you think you've got the answer or you just want to take a crack at it, come through on 082-550-5151. Let's see if you can get it right with old Baloy. Or if you can't. What you doing? From Bloemfontein to Tienerset.
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0: She's saying, "Don't break my heart, baby." Her name is Flo. Five Breakfast on 5FM. So in a nutshell, Tabo, the story here is...
1: Basically, an officer was arrested for pointing a firearm at another officer for doing something. And that's the big blank. The headline, officer arrested after allegedly pointing firearm at fellow cop for what?
0: We asked for your guesses on the WhatsApp line. So let's have a listen, a look, and a see. Come on through. Talk to the T.
2: He stole his KFC chicken, but very upset about that. Stole his lunch. Okay. But jokes aside, just pointing a firearm is seen as use of deadly force, which you are not allowed to do unless there is attack on life and the attack is imminent or already underway. So, yep, he's in big trouble.
0: Well, there you go. This guy knows the law. At least in the States, this was the case anyway. So was it that, Tower? Did he steal the guy's lunch?
1: No, absolutely no. No, no, no.
0: Let's have another guess.
1: Good guess, though. Good guess.
3: Hi there. Morning, guys. Hope you guys are having a great morning. I think this was the story about the police officer who was driving into sort of a parking bay and ended up pointing his gun as a joke at the other officer. And when they pulled out their gun just to sort of reciprocate the joke, I think the initial police officer's gun went off accidentally. So I don't know if it's that story. But yeah. Whoa. Anyways, hope this one helps.
1: No, it's definitely not that story.
0: Not that one? Good grief.
1: Wow.
0: Okay, come on, hit me again, darling.
4: Good morning, team. Hope you guys are good. I'm going to take a wild guess because I was reading about this, but I'm not sure if it's the same scenario. I think the officer pointed a gun at his colleague for suspecting that he had a foul odor or smell, something like that. I'm not 100% sure. Thanks for the great show, guys.
0: Is it that?
1: No,
0: Tabo?
1: No,
0: no, no. Okay, mm-hmm. Well, let's see. See once again.
1: But we're getting. I feel like we're getting there.
0: We're getting closer.
5: Hello, Tabo.
0: You think?
5: How is
1: hey,
5: it?
1: Morning.
5: So I saw a video on Facebook of a police officer who pulled a gun on his fellow cop. I think it was more like a prank. And then the other officer decided to pull his own gun and then shot his fellow cop by mistake. So I'm not sure if you're referring to the same video. But yeah, so there is a police officer who pulls a gun on his fellow officer just like a prank. And then his officer responded by pulling his gun and then he shot him by mistake.
1: No, but I feel like I need to read up on the story. What exactly happened? I had no idea.
6: Ooh, that
1: but
6: sounds juicy, though.
1: Yeah, but I wonder what happened if... Because they said the gun went off, but it's not that one.
0: There's Polokwane. It's ideas.
7: Good morning. I would say for taking his wife to Polokwane, my buddy.
0: Is that right, my bro?
1: No. I think it was similar to what you said, right? But no, definitely.
0: Yeah, that was kind of where I was at with this one. Maybe he wasn't all that good, as another guess.
8: Mm. Hey, 5FM. Dwight Schrute here, regional manager of Dunder Mifflin. Scranton.
0: To the regional manager.
8: I believe the cop pulled the trigger or pulled the gun on his friend because they were doing a drug bust and found out that his friend was a dirty cop.
0: Oh.
8: He did the right thing. Honestly,
0: like a
8: the
0: movie
8: same,
0: scene?
8: Especially if this guy was anything like Jim Halpert. It's the only logical reason.
0: Is that right? Is that what it was?
1: No, but this sounds like that Sandra Bullock movie with, what's her name? Melissa McCarthy, The Heat? But no, absolutely not. It's not what I'm looking for. Good guess, though.
0: All right. Okay, keep going. There's lots of guesses, yeah?
9: Because the other officer had the other cop's phone. And he was viewing his internet history just as his wife came through the door. So he acted fast.
0: Is that right?
1: No, this was Polly's guess, but no.
0: Hey, one more. Let's do one more.
1: Okay.
10: I'm going to say possibly taking his last donut.
0: Did he steal the guy's last donut?
1: American cops love their donuts. I'm going to put you out of your misery. You are not going
0: to... Put us out of our misery, Tabo, like a sick dog.
1: You are not going to believe this headline. Cop arrested for pointing gun at fellow cop. Why? He microwaved fish.
6: Like, this was the headline. I couldn't believe it. So this happened in South Carolina in the United States. The cop who was arrested, his name is Michael DiBiase. He is 46 years old. This happened at the Myrtle Beach Police Station. This is where they're stationed. Apparently, this one police officer was heating up his lunch, and it happened to be, you know, fish, and the smell of fish was wafting throughout that entire police station. Michael didn't like it. It led to this confrontation. He then takes out a gun. Can you believe it? I mean, did it frustrate him to that point that he had to take out a gun? Anyway, he was charged with pointing and presenting a firearm. It's a felony under South Carolina law. He was placed on leave immediately, but then they later terminated his employment. Obviously, this is a big story. Even as ridiculous, I mean, as something like this is, it says a lot about your temper. The police department ended up releasing a statement saying, you know, the officer's actions did not reflect the department's values, and they emphasized their commitment to holding people accountable, including one of their own. He was taken to prison, and he is set to make his next court appearance in August next month. That was the story.
0: And this guy's obviously not all there. Oh, he's got issues, I would, you know.
6: Assume. Yeah, if the smell of fish point angers you to such an extent that you have to take out your gun and point it at him, even though maybe the intention maybe wasn't to, you know, pull the trigger, it is a felony. You can't do that. But yes, this is what the men in blue get up to sometimes.
0: Well, no, you know what I mean. I don't think that that's fair. I don't think that this is like par for the course inside the police department.
6: No, of course not. Of course, I'm just saying, you know, this is a police officer. Why would he take out a gun at a police station? Especially for something like that. It just didn't warrant that reaction.
0: Good Lord, no. No, wow. No, sorry. I'm just thinking, and I'm like trying to make sense of, you know, is it because guns are just more often around and in that environment and easier and more readily, and then the people's psychology kind of shifted? But I think it's probably just that this oak isn't all right.
6: Yeah,
0: he definitely. That's probably the answer.
6: I feel like he does have an anger problem, and, you know, South Carolina is like a red state, so it would make sense anyway. Like, gun culture is kind of like in Wisconsin. But yeah, I do think the guy has like an anger management.
0: Among problem. Other issues, and hopefully the long arm of Johnny Law comes for him. Hey, by the way, we'll leave this there today. We did the whole thing of I bet we can't find people who know someone who's living a double life. We've now got someone we're going to chat to in a bit who is the other person in someone's double life. That coming up on the show in just a second.
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6: Let's take a look at what's happening on your roads this morning in Gauteng. There's still that accident on the N1 northbound after Rigel Avenue. The right lane is affected in Cape Town. Congestion on the R300 north at the ramp to Old Paul Road. Expect delays in KwaZulu-Natal. A stationary vehicle on the N3 south at the ramp from Cliffdale Interchange. The left lane is affected. For 5 Breakfast Traffic, I'm Thabo Baloyi.
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16: I am a good person. 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
11: Five mid-mornings. 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

0: It's the time of my life, Benson Boone, 5 Breakfast on 5FM. If you are an embarrassment to your family, it's time to change that. Why not win the buzzword on 5FM and restore your once proud name? And if that didn't work as an enticement to you, perhaps I could just say, hey, you want to play buzzword? Either way, we're going to do it next. It doesn't matter what your motivation is, so long as you come through with a can-do attitude. Buzzword, we do it every day on the show. I ask you 5 at least questions. You're trying to get 5 out of 5. And all of those questions will have the buzzword in their answer, right? You get it? The idea, like, you know, if I said, for example, American band who sang American Idiot and the buzzword was green, you'd say, Green Day! And you'd have a point. The buzzword this morning, on the other hand, however, yes, Daddy, is going to be Ode, O-D-E. And if you're brave enough to play, send me your name on the WhatsApp line now. Stand by. The great Holly Zondo in sport.
1: In your headlines, the Johannesburg Magistrate Court is this morning expected to deliver judgment in suspended Ekurhuleni Metro Police Deputy Chief Julius Mkhwanazi's bail application, and the High Court of Johannesburg is expected to deliver its judgment in the case of alleged Isindise Usindiso building arsonist Stembiso Mdlalose today. Yona Kachiledi has the full bulletin at 9 o'clock.
2: With Oli Zondo. A very good morning to you. Let's take a final look at your sport news. FIFA have announced the latest world rankings after the conclusion of the FIFA World Cup, with Bafana Bafana jumping up 6 spots. Spain were, of course, crowned the new world champions after beating Argentina 1-0 in a pretty one-sided final where the 2022 winners had 0 shots on target. So as a consequence, Spain has overtaken Argentina in the rankings and are back to number 1, with Argentina falling into 2nd place. France and England remain unchanged in 3rd and 4th, followed by Brazil and Morocco, who both climbed 1 spot. So Morocco stay the highest ranked CAF nation by some distance. Portugal dropped 2 spots, and Belgium and the Netherlands and co-host Mexico complete the top 10 after the latter climbed 4 spots. Meanwhile, for Senegal, they remain Africa's 2nd highest team, but they've dropped 3 spots into 18th overall. And Egypt also made a massive jump of 5 places into 24th and are now Africa's 3rd highest ranked side. Let's hear from the Spanish right back Pedro Porro on Lamine Yamal's performance.
3: Yeah, I think Lamine is incredible player. He's a young boy, but I think the most important for him now is congratulations to say to him, because he's a young boy. Win the World Cup today, I think in the best moment in my life, in the life for him. I think it's, for me, I say, incredible player with him, no?
2: And of course, the 6 spots for Bafana Bafana means they are now on 54th. Still with football news, football is mourning the loss of Kevin Keegan, the former England player and manager who has died at the age of 74 following a stage 4 cancer diagnosis in June. Keegan was a 2-time Ballon d'Or winner and a Liverpool legend of the 1970s, lifting 3 league titles, a European Cup, 2 UEFA Cups and an FA Cup. He later starred at Hamburg before joining Newcastle United, where he began his coaching career in 1992. His managerial journey included a spell with England, 4 seasons at Man City and a return to Newcastle in 2008. And in terms of rugby news, the Junior Springboks are back in South Africa as the Under-20 Rugby World Champions. The team returned yesterday, arriving at the OR Tambo International Airport following their successful exploits in Georgia. Kevin Foote's Chargers beat France in Saturday's final to defend the title that they won in Italy last year. And the team has strung together the longest winning streak in Junior BOC history with 11 straight wins in the tournament. Now, in terms of netball, Johannesburg senior netball team is aiming to make history by winning a record-extending fifth consecutive title at the upcoming SPA National Netball Championships. The tournament will be held in Cape Town from the 5th to the 11th of August, and head coach Dr. Elsie Jordan, the most successful coach in the history of the competition, believes her side has what it takes to lift the trophy once again.
4: We fought four times now in a row, Charles, so it's quite special for us. We're going down as reigning champions. I always say you never defend anything. It's a new year, it's new teams. So we are the reigning champions, and we've been that for the last 4 years. So if we have a good tournament, it will be our first attempt to try and win it.
2: And we'll wrap things up with cricket news. Cricket South Africa has confirmed that the SA Emerging Women's and Men's squads for the inbound tour against Bangladesh emerging from the 29th of July till the 26th of August. The women's squad includes 7 Proteas capped players, while the men's squad will be split across the formats, featuring a 50-over try series and a 2-match 4-day series. Jude van Wyk will have more for you on the 5 Drive for 5 Breakfast Sport. I am Oli Zondo.
1: A look at your weather this morning. Pretoria, Kimberley and Durban 23, Johannesburg and Bloemfontein 21 degrees, Mbombela and Mahikeng 25, Polokwane 24, Cape Town and George 17, Gqeberha, Kugompo 20 degrees, Richards Bay 25 and Pietermaritzburg with a high of 22. For 5 Breakfast, News and Weather, I'm Thabo Baloyi.

0: Let's take a look at what's happening on your roads in Gauteng. There's an accident on the N1 southbound before the ramp to Olifantsfontein Road. The center lane is closed. There's also an accident on the N1 northbound after Bryngell Avenue. The left shoulder lane is closed. For 5 Breakfast Traffic, I'm Thabo Baloyi.
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2: And we just had the March in March movement. I'm curious as to what your stance is on that.
3: Illegal immigration is a huge problem because you then can't account for the people who are in your city, and therefore you can't trace and track them properly when they are involved in illicit and criminal activity. Some of the big players in criminality are people who actually stay in gated estates, so we don't get to put up refugee camps. Yes, you are going to have this anger directed to those who live within those communities. In a Joburg where corporate companies are exploiting undocumented foreign nationals at times, there is tax theft that is being done by corporate, because if they employ a lot of undocumented foreign nationals, they don't have to make a pay-as-you-earn contribution.
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0: Oh, buddy controller, Tubbo winds it to this one. We're going to do an internal buzzword today. The team face off against each other. Now, of course, you have to know that you must say your name and be accepted for a chance to play. And I think let's do this. If you shout your name and then it's clear you don't know anything, you're minus a point. There's got to be high stakes here. It's high stakes business, Beloy.
1: You minus a point.
0: What if you clearly don't know anything? There's a way around it. Just say something.
1: Okay.
0: Because if you say something, you can always just argue, no, I genuinely thought that was the answer.
1: Oh, okay, okay.
0: It's more to try and prevent the other person from just stealing willy-nilly.
1: No.
0: The buzzword is ode, O-D-E. Five questions all going to have ode in their answer. Here we go. What word refers to the quality of being humble and not boasting about your abilities and achievements? Yes.
2: Modesty.
0: She's right.
1: Oh,
0: ding, ding, ding, ding,
1: okay.
0: Ding, ding, ding. There goes 1 point for Chloe, 0 points for Beloy. What word refers to a highly successful and internationally recognized person on the runway?
1: Tabo.
2: Oli.
0: Tabo.
2: Ah, you said Tabo, so you started, you started with the click, so it's me.
1: No.
2: It was me.
0: Tabo was first.
2: What's
0: the answer, Tabo?
1: It's model.
2: No, it's not.
1: Runway model.
2: Supermodel.
0: Supermodel's the right answer.
1: What do you mean?
2: What do you mean?
1: They all do the same thing. What do you mean? Supermodel refers to the original five. If you're not talking about, Christy Turlington, Naomi Campbell,
2: repeat that?
1: No way.
2: A model is just a model, but a supermodel.
0: I've got supermodel written here.
1: No ways, guys. Look up where the term supermodel comes from. It refers to the original five.
2: You can talk all you like.
1: So I'm getting the five. No ways. I'm getting the five. The one.
0: What word refers to a style of singing that rapidly switches between the chest, voice, and falsetto?
2: To yodel. Yodel.
0: Well, you got to go through the process.
2: Yodeling.
1: Tabo.
0: Tabo.
1: Yodeling.
0: He's got a point.
1: You're just going to slap me out of it.
0: You've got to... Well, let's see. If Tabo gets the next point, the scores get tied. Let's see.
2: I got the previous one right.
0: All right. What word refers to a pattern of lines or squares that stores information about products for electronics?
1: Tabo.
0: Yes.
1: Code. No.
0: No.
1: Barcode.
0: Holly.
1: What do you mean? I just answered.
2: Please repeat the question.
1: She does that.
0: But we said you minus a point there.
1: No.
2: Okay. No,
0: so that
2: we don't.
0: Means
2: re-
0: the
2: no,
0: scores,
2: we don't repeat. I'll
0: the
2: say
0: scores
2: it.
0: On. Okay.
2: I know. I've got the answer.
0: Hit me.
2: Modem.
0: No, it's not. Okay. All right. The scores are now tied. We go to sudden
2: death. How are they tied?
0: Because you minus the point and Tabo had
2: one. No, I don't minus a point. It's just incorrect. Because then Tabo's code is wrong, then you minus that point.
0: No, but you took an awful long time to get there.
2: We didn't say anything about time in terms of the rules.
1: Give us another question.
0: We are playing for glory here.
2: It's 2-1. There's no glory.
1: There is.
0: To blow up.
1: Tabo. Explode.
0: He's got it.
1: Thank you.
0: What do we do?
1: Thank you.
0: Who won that, South Africa? What
1: I did.
2: Tabo did.
0: Tabo won.
2: Yeah,
0: what does
2: Tabo
0: fairness
2: won.
0: Say? Why are you just letting him win?
2: Yeah, I'm glad I also gave him an answer. I mean, you know, sometimes I really have to
0: you've
2: be
0: just you've just you've called into question the entire you don't believe in this quiz at all anymore.
2: I'm glad I helped him out. For me the biggest takeaway for today.
1: She's way too calm, guys. She is way too calm.
2: No, I'm really happy for you. I helped you win, Tabo. Why wouldn't I be happy for you?
1: I've seen this movie before. I've seen it. It does not
0: doesn't
1: end
0: well for Beloy. Let's see. I'm in Cape Town. I don't care.
1: Oh, but you're coming back.
0: I suppose I am, yeah. I will chat to Karabo next, find out what she's doing. Five breakfast on 5FM.
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3: I don't know. I don't know what's wrong with you girls. I feel like y'all don't need love. You need somebody who could micromanage you, you know what I'm saying? Tell you right from wrong, who's smart from who's a fool, which utensil to use for which food. Like, I got a schedule to attend to, though. I can't.

Tryna build trust, showing me a DMs, how they tryna bag you. Ironic how the news I got about you ended up being bad news. Get it, 50 racks, girl, the beef cost

0: Saying I'm too guarded with my feelings, who even asked you? 7 bodyguards just in case somebody really wanna try and crash through. Don't know why I listen to you when I hear you talking to me, it's so half truth. If I don't pay rent, it end up like a whole hairstyle, girl, it's past due. If I don't...
1: This is Drake. It's got Tabo written all over it, baby. Called Slime You Out. Yes! 5 Breakfast on 5FM. Come on, man. Hey, I did want to mention and say I'm sorry because I know that earlier on I said that we were going to have a chat on the show that ended up not happening and we just moved on past it. And it's more because we're hopefully going to set it up for you tomorrow. So what you may or may not have missed, but earlier on the show this morning, we were asking for people that had someone in their life they found out was living a double life. And man, we had all kinds of stories. People being like, yeah, I found out that I had a partner who was like on rotation with a bunch of other people in different provinces. We had people who were like, yeah, I had someone confess some horrific, heinous crime to me that they did years ago. Like all different manner and kinds of things. We then got a story that was sent in through to us from a woman who basically said, I am the other person. Like, I am the one who's living a double life with somebody else. And I started listening to her story off the air because she sent like a 4-minute voice note. And essentially, she was saying that they've been her and this person together in this secret relationship for like over a decade. And by the sounds of it, both of them have full on other lives, families and all sorts of things. So I said, cool, well, why don't we rather give it a bit of time and then chat to them tomorrow on the show? So that's happening. So you can think about it in that context and way. And if you've got any questions or anything to that effect, you can wait to hang on and we'll get into it and we'll do it then. Holly's off to gym, I'm sure, right after the show. Sculpting those abs for summer, baby.
2: Yes. Consistency is the name of the game. So, yeah, definitely going through.
1: You see Tabo there often still?
2: You know, Shame, I think because of the times, I'm now going to start going in the mornings, like straight after the show. So okay. I'll probably see him because, yeah, nowadays I just do after lunch.
1: That's when you're there, Netabo?
3: Yeah, I've given up on gym. So,
1: really?
3: Yeah.
2: Don't lie, no, man. You were there yesterday.
3: No, well, yeah, but I couldn't. But I don't have the energy anymore. I really don't.
1: Why? No, come on.
3: Yeah, I'll try again in August. I'll try again in August. It's a lovely month. It's Madonna's birthday. It's Women's Month, you know?
2: Yeah. Okay. Wow, Tabo, really?
3: Yeah, you're...
2: I didn't know this.
3: Yeah, yeah.
1: Why? I mean, you didn't really... You were at it for about 2 weeks.
3: No, it was not 2 weeks. It was more than a month. It was more than a month.
1: Okay. But I mean, why... If you know you're going to pick it up again in August, why not just go today? I don't understand.
3: Because I've been stuffing my face.
1: Yeah, okay. So, but stuff your face. And then, don't you find that if you go to gym, then you're less likely to stuff your face? No, and I'm not trying to undermine... You're obviously saying you're going through a bit of a thing or whatever, but I'm not trying to be insulting. I'm trying to be encouraging.
3: So that actually did happen. There was a point where I was going to the gym, and it was kind of encouraging because I always felt like... I would be out training all of that. Well, I felt like it doesn't get out.
1: At least combating it to some extent.
3: Yeah. So that's what, it helped me kind of stay in a calorie deficit. And then somehow just last week, oh my goodness, I just couldn't stop. It was just one thing after another.
1: Really?
3: I was the vacuum cleaner.
1: You were like binging, basically.
3: Yeah.
1: Oh, man.
3: Yeah, but I'll be fine. I'll be fine. It happens, you know?
1: Okay.
3: Yeah.
1: Well, either way.
2: And you, Hemi?
1: Yeah, that's a good question. We need to pick up with me as well. I've sort of just been fading into obscurity and putting the spotlight on all three of you guys. And I have been waiting to be called out for it. So, no, I haven't been great either, to be honest.
2: Yeah.
3: Damn, what is happening?
2: I didn't think we're going to end the show off like this.
1: Don't worry. What do you want? You want something? Where should we pivot? Should we pivot funny, silly?
3: Well, look, tomorrow's Wayne Wednesday, by the way.
1: Yeah.
3: Yeah.
1: You pick up on all that. Okay, fine. Fine, whatever. It's, yeah, I get you, though. We need to, no, Tabo, come on, sing us out or something. Lift it up, lift up the mood.
3: Okay. It's a beautiful day.
1: Yes!
3: To go to the gym.
1: Come on!
3: Beautiful day.
1: Yes! So listen to 5FM. And we'll see you tomorrow, baby. Woo-hoo. Goodbye.

leading stories in your news this hour. Judgment expected in Julius Mkhwanazi's bail application and alleged Usindiso building arsonist to learn his fate.

0: A very good morning to you. It's 9 o'clock and we start with this. The Johannesburg Magistrates Court is this morning expected to deliver judgment in suspended Ekurhuleni Metro Police Deputy Chief Julius Mkhwanazi's bail application. Mkhwanazi, together with the Matlanga Commission's Witness K, are in custody for their alleged involvement in the 2023 Precious Stones heist. Prosecutor Zuletu Mata said, or rather told the court yesterday, that the state is not opposing bail.
1: It appears that, as we stand, there is no indication that the applicants before this court are flightless. There is no indication that they will not cooperate or they will evade their trial. And for that reason, we then submit to the Honorable Court that the state has no basis to oppose bail.
0: To the story now. The Johannesburg High Court is expected to deliver its judgment in the case of alleged Usindiso building arsonist Sthembiso Mdlalose today. Mdlalose faces 76 counts of murder and 12 counts of attempted murder arising from the fire that engulfed the Usindiso building in Johannesburg in August of 2023. Calvin Lula reports.
2: The state says Mdlalose, a resident at Usindiso building, got into a fight with another person regarding money for drugs. The victim then lost consciousness. The state alleged Mdlalose subsequently purchased petrol, returned to the building, dosed the victim and set him alight in an attempt to conceal evidence of the assault.
0: In other news, A suspected livestock thief has been killed by a mob in Gwaridzi village in the Skukune district in Limpopo. The victim sustained injuries after being assaulted at a sports ground. The police's Hlulani Mashaba.
3: A case of murder has been opened and a manhunt for the unknown suspect is currently underway. No person may take the law into their own hands or assault and kill a person suspected of committing a crime.
0: And further afield, the UN Security Council has heard that children in Haiti are being jailed for years without ever appearing before a judge. The UN Special Representative for Children, Vanessa Fraser, said she's seen youngsters incarcerated for up to 8 years without charge. She called for children associated with gangs in Haiti to be treated as victims first.
4: The situation of children in Haiti is amongst the most alarming anywhere in the world. Children are being killed, maimed, abducted, recruited and used by armed gangs, displaced from their homes, denied access to education and deprived of basic protection and legal identity. The violence they face is not incidental to the crisis. It is central to it.
0: Recapping the top story this hour. The Johannesburg Magistrates Court is this morning expected to deliver judgment in suspended Ekurhuleni Metro Police Deputy Chief Julius Mkhwanazi's bail application. For 5 News, I am Yonaka Teledi.
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0: be tight like bra straps, hey.
1: It's Cardi B kicking off the show this morning. We're the Imaginary Players. Welcome to Tuesday. This is 5 Minute Mornings with Kangabo. Yonaka, what's happening?
2: A lot is happening. Oh, yeah? In the same breath, nothing is happening. So I don't even know how I feel.
1: Oh, cheer up.
2: I'm here and there. I'm gone and nowhere at the same time.
1: Oh, my goodness. Well, I hope that changes in the next 3 hours. We're going to have an epic show. We've got so much to talk about today.
2: Yes, I'm excited for the show. The YB5 is going to be an incredible one with an audience called Tetanati. So yeah, it's going to be a fabulous show, and I know by the time I leave, I'm going to wish the show was starting again.
1: Do you know what I'm saying? It's also back to school today. My nephew was so miserable yesterday.
2: Yeah,
1: my sister sent a video of him like sorting out his school uniform, sorting out books and everything, and he is so miserable. And it's what I was saying yesterday. I don't understand this, like, being upset to go back to school and seeing all your friends.
2: I dread back to school, even as someone who's only on online school because of the traffic. That means it's increased traffic now on the roads because there's more bodies again to going somewhere, and school holidays. It's not just the kids coming back, it's the teachers as well. It's a lot of people in the education department.
1: Oh, yes.
2: Yeah.
1: I've been wondering why the roads have been so great.
2: It's so nice. We've all been cruising. It's been holiday for everyone because there's no kids.
1: Like, I'll oversleep and still make it to work on time. Oh, yeah. So I need to be careful right now.
2: Oh, yeah. It gets real now.
1: All right. It's back to regular programming. Let's get into it. This is 5 Minute Mornings with Kangabo. Coming up, we've got Culture Shift on the way. And then we've got The Vault. If you've got 3 songs that you want to hear, let us know what those tracks are on the WhatsApp line. Even if you just tell us the artists, that's also okay. And then Real Talk No Filter. We're talking about supplements and nutrition and all of that in the last hour of the show. I think it's going to be a very interesting conversation, so make sure you stick around for that. All that and more on the way. Let's do this. This is 5 Minute Mornings with Kangabo.

0: 5 Mid Mornings with Kangabo. Welcome to the show if you're only just tuning in. This is Culture Shift. Now, younger generations, we can put in Gen Alpha there, Gen Z, and some millennials too, are often accused of being the least resilient generation, right? Too quick to call out behavior they feel is problematic. We also sometimes come across as too sensitive, when older generations are looking at us, right? Crying wolf at the smallest things. Or is it possible that our parents were actually way too tolerant, right? We're setting boundaries. We're setting boundaries. We're taking care of ourselves. We're going to therapy. We're calling out problematic behavior. And a lot of older generations look at us and they're like, you guys are too soft.
1: Yeah. They look at us almost as though there's a few noggins missing. Why do we answer back, but we're expected to also not speak up for ourselves?
0: Yeah.
1: You know, it's wild sometimes when you think about it. And I do think in this regard, they were put in a culturally difficult position. You know, I think they were stuck on survival mode. And so some of those other needs, those more nuanced needs, weren't a priority for them. They didn't really care for their mental health. A lot of them are still operating off of childhood trauma. Mm. And so now we're left to deal with it and literally experience the emotional, I guess, lack of intelligence in some aspects of our personal lives as a result of that trauma still lingering.
0: You see, but they look at us and think, these ones are drama queens.
1: Yeah, they should just get over it. Why do they want privacy? Why do they need their space? Why do you need time off? You should be working every day. No, we're not a big as a living generation like you guys. We have rights.
0: Yeah, or you speak about boundaries. I tried to have a conversation about boundaries with my mom the other day, and she was like, yo, stop addressing me.
1: Cut. I don't want to hear this. This is all that pop psychology that you guys are reading about. No, it's not pop psychology. It's just normal psychology.
0: She's like, all this therapy you're doing annoys me.
1: Stop it now. Oh, man.
0: Is the trend of setting boundaries, you know, coming from a generation that lacks resilience and tolerance? Are we drama queens and kings? Or did our parents put up with way too much? Are we drama queens and kings, or did our parents put up with way too much? 0825505151. That is Culture Shift for today. Let us know.
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5: I'm sad. I finished it.
4: 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Nando's. Oh, what a place.
0: You've heard the conversations on Metro FM for years, and now Ask a Man is coming to S3. 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

0: It's Girl Set Tweak on 5 Minute Mornings with Kangabo. Are we drama queens that are absolutely not resilient, or did our parents just put up with way too much? That is culture shift for today. You know, you get people when you talk about mental health, they go, oh, but we didn't have these problems in the past. Your anxieties and all these things that you guys say you have, and it's like, you totally did.
1: Yeah,
0: that is why like rates of alcoholism are so high. That is why your grandparents, you know, were so abusive. That it just explains so many things. It's like those problems were literally there. You just didn't know how to cope with them.
1: Yeah.
0: And you didn't have the language.
1: Absolutely. It's the normalization of certain behaviors, but that limited like use of language, or the limited existence of the words to describe the problems we're going through. Everything would be just, oh, it's craziness. Any mental health issue was summed up to craziness, because it's not normal for an older person to be walking around half naked, but it could be Alzheimer's, it could be dementia. There's so many things that we just don't have the language for in our African language. I'm talking Afrikaans, I'm talking Sotho, Zulu, to describe certain sicknesses and illnesses. And so, yeah, we were limited by our language, and because of our history being so intense, some of the things had to be normalized, the trauma, and then the trauma response had to be normalized. Like, oh, of course, they just got beaten, so this is how they're going to act now. No, that's not normal. Now they've got a sickness. Now they've gone into psychosis.
0: Exactly. You know, you mentioned Alzheimer's and dementia. I was thinking that growing up, right? Growing up, I remember when we'd visit my grandmother in the hood, there would be stories of like another grandmother in the street being found naked, you know, in the streets or in somebody's yard, right?
1: Yes.
0: And then they would say like, that woman is a witch.
1: Yep. Yep.
0: And now I'm thinking back to all those stories. I'm like, no, man.
1: Yeah. If you read The Crucible, if you know anything about Harlem and the time when they had quote unquote witchcraft, it was just people not understanding certain illnesses. But then again, really demonizing certain cultures and practices, you know, because there are certain, I guess, witchcraft rituals that are done in the nude. But that doesn't mean when you find an older person confused in your backyard, maybe even not dressed, that they're a witch.
0: It could be some sort of
1: sickness.
0: Yeah. Exactly.
1: Yeah. Yeah. Some sort of psychosis that now we've just summed up to buloy.
0: Oh. My goodness. You know, when somebody, you know, has a mental health issue, but they're like, yo, you know that one? He used to be so clever in school. And then one day something happened and now he's crazy.
1: A mental breakdown. Actual mental breakdown, because people who are intellectually inclined also tend to then struggle from some sort of a mental disorder as well, maybe later on in life, because their brain is overworked. I describe the brain as an engine. Some people's brains are always idling, so they run out of petrol faster than the average brain. They run out of petrol. The brain can no longer sometimes even do the basic functions. Maybe physically they start having ailments. It's all linked. It's all together.
0: So we are a little bit, you know, more aware of these things. And so we're trying to heal. We're trying to cope. We're trying to thrive. But older generations sometimes feel like, you're not resilient.
1: Yeah.
0: We went through so much. So are we drama queens, or did our parents just put up with way too much? Genevieve, what do you think?
2: Hey, 5FM. So I think it's a little bit of both, right?
0: Okay.
2: Because I am in the middle of old school and new school.
0: Okay.
2: And there are some things, especially when it comes to work, that I will not put up with. I will work my hours. I want to be paid for overtime. I'm not going to do these things for free and such. But at the same time, I'm also not going to take 2 days off because I got a paper cut. So, yeah, I think it definitely is a little bit of both. And then obviously how your parents also brought you up. That's my 5 cents there.
0: Okay, so Genevieve is a bit in between, but that is true. Some of the things we do
1: are a bit dramatic.
0: Yeah.
1: I'm currently someone who's, listen, I think it's two-sided. I'm low contact with my mom, and it's not because I'm throwing a tantrum. It's because I'm trying to make her aware of some of the things that we can change in the family dynamic for all of us to be healthier.
0: You see,
1: so the intention is there, but maybe the method is what then the older generation would disagree with.
0: Yeah, because someone would be like, what do you mean no contact? What is contact?
1: Yeah, like if you want to speak to me, speak to my sister first, and then she'll tell me. And it's not like I'm not talking to you, just I'm not talking to you directly, because then when we start talking, it goes left, Baba.
0: Ooh. Terrence, good morning.
3: Yo, what up, ladies? I reckon boundaries are important.
0: Mm-hmm.
3: Our parents did put up with a lot, like a lot. You know, I remember when I was in grade 7 or so, my mom was hospitalized for 2 months due to clinical depression.
0: Sure.
3: And the reason why is because she didn't have boundaries. So yeah, we do absolutely need boundaries.
0: Yeah, but then when you bring up the word boundaries, people feel like you're being so dramatic, especially the older generation. They're like,
1: yeah,
0: what are you talking about? What boundaries? I'm your mother.
1: A boundary to them feels like you're shutting them completely out.
0: Yeah.
1: It means now they don't have that same access. Yeah. Whereas they just want to be a free for all, open house, everyone in and out. No, it's setting those limitations that protects your inner peace.
0: Mm-hmm. Like, I know I use the word like I do not have capacity.
1: Yeah.
0: And that is just like a big joke.
1: Oh, yeah. Capacity. That's your new nickname
0: it's
1: now.
0: It's my nickname at home. And it's like,
1: what's up, capacity?
0: This is serious.
1: I don't have capacity to deal with you guys. Yeah. They don't get that. There's always capacity. They drive on E. They drive when the reserve light is on. They keep going. There's no way that you cannot have capacity.
0: Right?
1: Yeah.
0: Oh, my goodness. But now, are we too sensitive? Are we drama queens? Or our parents put up with way too much? Let us know.
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0: It's Sleepy Hollow and Dochi Anxiety on 5 Mid Mornings with Kangabo. It's always so crazy how the songs that randomly play will literally match up to what we're talking about. We're talking, you know, things like our mental health, things like, you know, boundaries, all these things as young people that we are talking about. And sometimes parents think we are just drama queens and they put up with way too much.
1: Oh, yeah.
0: And that is what we're trying to figure out this morning. Do you think, yes, we are drama queens? All these boundaries we're trying to set, you know, all these things that we do. Are we just being drama queens, or are parents just put up with way too much and we are putting a stop to that?
1: Yeah.
0: I mean, think of the ways that we are quick to get out of relationships that are not working.
1: Ooh,
0: you know, think of the ways we're able to, like, just cut things, people off that, you know, don't...
1: Aren't serving us.
0: Even when it comes to things like family, we're able to put a boundary like no contact.
1: Yes.
0: Like what you have done in your life. And parents or older generations will look at us and think, yo, you guys are too much.
1: Yeah. Like, stop crying wolf. No, we're not crying wolf. We're saying, look at the problems.
0: Yeah, so are we being drama queens and kings, or really our parents just put up with way too much? Conrad,
2: morning,
0: what's up?
2: Are you? Conrad, yeah. Yes, regarding the drama question, what is very interesting is that we, let's say, older people, we often, if we disagree, we are referred to as suffering of childhood traumas. What if it's not childhood traumas? What if it is we seeing it as a privilege because it prepared us to face challenges? Personally, I just feel many of today's younger generation, they've just got too many excuses when it comes to, or too easier ways to cop out of things when it comes to challenges. So yeah, maybe don't refer to it as we are constantly suffering of trauma, you know, childhood traumas, because many of us don't. Some of us actually appreciate the way we were brought up and the way that we face challenges. Anyways, have a great day. Great Tuesday.
0: Oh, thank you so much, Conrad. Conrad's got a point, though.
1: I hear Conrad's point. I have a counterpoint.
0: Okay.
1: It's okay if you appreciate some of the hardships you've been through, but it doesn't change the fact that your brain chemically is affected by hardships. So you might not see it as like, oh, terrible trauma. It's still trauma. And so it has informed the way you move, the way you behave. And so, yes, your resilience, all the good and positive things can come out of trauma, but it doesn't change the fact that it was trauma. When you tell a child, don't touch that, it's going to burn you, you're still scaring them. That's why their brain will remember next time not to touch the hot thing. It has to somehow move you in order to benefit you.
0: All right, what do you think? Are we just way too dramatic? Are we drama queens and kings, setting boundaries, having no capacity to deal with this certain thing, taking a mental health day off from work because everything is just too much? Or older generations just put up with way too much.
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0: What's that? It's done on 5 Minute Mornings with Kangabo. We're talking things like boundaries and us enforcing our boundaries. You know, sometimes older generations will look at that and think, you guys, no ways. You are just drama queens and kings. You know, we put up with so much. And it had us thinking, are we really being drama queens? Or did older generations just put up with way too much? And we refuse to do that. We don't want to just survive. We want to thrive. We want to cope. We want to actually genuinely be happy without having to struggle every day.
1: Ladies,
0: what's up?
1: So yeah, I'm also in between.
0: Okay.
1: I've got an 18-year-old a boy, a 24-year-old boy, and then a 10-year-old boy.
0: Mm.
1: So the 18-year-old expects us to pay for his matric, and also he's going to expect us to throw him his 21st birthday. Meanwhile, when I was 18, I had a casual job, and I saved up to pay for my own matric farewell, as well as for my 21st. So, yeah.
0: But that's the thing, though. That was then. This is now. Because you had to pay for your own matric dance, pay for your own 21st. Like, does it mean that your child has to do the same thing? I understand the thing about like having a job and saving and maybe even contributing to all these celebrations, but because you struggled, does your child have to go through the same struggle?
2: And you mentioned jobs. I mean, we understand why youth unemployment is this high. We really don't even have many opportunities for summer jobs unless you know someone that owns a shop or owns the thing that you will be allowed to go work at. Chances of people really getting those chances are much lower nowadays than back then.
0: I'm not a parent, and you know, maybe you're listening and you're going to disagree with me so much about this, but I'm going to say this anyway. And also just remember, I'm not a parent, so I don't completely understand. But I've always looked at, like, don't, as a parent, don't you want to make your child's life a little bit easier than what your life was like? So I think of things like, for example, if you finished school and you were on student loans and you started working with all this debt, do you not want your child to start life in a different kind of way and they don't have to start life with all the student loan debt just because you had all the student loan debt? You know what I mean? It's the same thing. Like, maybe you went to a particular type of school and you think, when I have kids, I want them to go to a better school.
2: Yes.
0: So that's how I look at it.
2: Yeah, and I think for the most of us, that's what our parents did. They go through things so that we don't have to go through the same, and that they have to cross that bridge so that we can just fly over it, kind of a thing. Yeah.
0: But I also understand that you want to teach your child to save money, to work
2: responsibility
0: hard, responsibility, that kind of stuff, and maybe being able to contribute to these parties is a good idea, but him having to pay for it all, like, all together
2: by himself, maybe pick, he must buy his shoes, or maybe he must organize his own car. You know, boys, they know people with cars, so maybe he must organize his own car for the matric dance. For his 21st, he can organize the deco and the DJ and meet him halfway. Don't make him pay for the food.
0: It's like older people in the workplace as well, where they're like, I struggled so much. So it's like,
2: you guys have it easy.
0: Because you struggled, I must struggle as well.
3: Hi, guys. No, you need to set boundaries because people take advantage and actually walk all over you. And it's actually not good for you and for your mental capacity. I've also drawn the line. I've got rid of a lot of people that was just very

0: I spoke to my wife about it and told her that if our child does not want to give kisses or go to people, even if it's family and friends of ours, we absolutely should not force him or let, you know, them force him. It is important to enforce his boundaries and let him know that setting up boundaries are good from a small age. I agree so much.
1: Yeah, because one time you let this malume kiss your child in the mouth could be, you know, a very uncomfortable experience for your child.
0: Mm.
1: And so you need to acknowledge that you might be traumatizing your child even with that. Just don't force your child to do things they don't want to do, especially when it comes to their body, because otherwise you're also putting it in their mind that they can be coerced. And there are certain places where even if they're not comfortable, they must agree because of the person that has power over them, authority, whether it's because of age or position. And it's very important to allow them to make that decision from early on.
0: And so many of us are only learning boundaries right now as kids. We're just told to say yes to everything. You
1: when
0: know
1: they
0: what I
1: send
0: mean?
1: You to the shops, go.
0: And now, yeah, send you to the shops, you must go, all these things. And now we're sitting in therapy trying to undo all those lessons and trying to fix, like, not having boundaries, people pleasing, all these things, because our parents didn't let us enforce those boundaries or help enforce boundaries. But I think back, because they didn't have boundaries themselves.
1: Yeah, and we can't blame them. They did the best they could with what they had.
0: 100%. And that is why we are not being drama queens. Thank you very much. Yeah. We are trying to thrive and not just survive.
1: Yeah.
0: That's how I look at it.
1: We're leveling up, baby.
0: Yeah, you were surviving. I don't need to just survive. Yeah. I want to thrive. I want to be happy, genuinely happy.
1: Mm-hmm.
0: We'll wrap it up there. The Vault coming up next.
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5: 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This is Giselle from Kimberley. For this morning, could we please have a listen to Tim's, Olivia Dean, and Bruno Mars? Thank you.

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1: Leading stories in your news this hour. Senior Crime Intelligence Officer Ismail Dawood hands himself over, and IDAC head appears at the Matlanga Commission.

0: A very good morning to you. For 5 News, I am Yonaka Teledi. Senior Crime Intelligence Officer Ismail Dawood, who faces assault and extortion charges, has handed himself over to the Hillbrow Police Station in Johannesburg this morning. He was immediately detained and is expected to appear in the Johannesburg Magistrates Court soon. Police raided Dawood's home in Sandhurst on Friday as part of their extortion and assault investigation. To the story now, head of the Investigative Directorate Against Corruption, Advocate Andrea Johnson, has taken the stand at the Matlanga Commission of Inquiry. The start of her testimony was, however, stalled by administrative issues relating to Johnson's failure to provide subpoenaed documents relating to intelligence head Dumsani Khumalo. Advocate Apla Bodlani is the legal representative for IDAC and Johnson.
1: My instructions are the documents concerning the arrest and prosecutions relating to General Khumalo and others are no longer in the possession of Ms. Johnson, nor is she responsible for them.
0: In other news, the NPA says alleged Tembisa Hospital looting kingpin Hangwani Maumela will face criminal charges over tender fraud allegations. This follows a High Court order to forfeit around 326 million rand in assets, which include properties in Gauteng, Cape Town and KZN, and luxury vehicles allegedly bought with proceeds from Tembisa Hospital contracts. The NPA's Kaiser Kanyako.
2: It doesn't matter that the Hawks are busy investigating, because it takes a higher level of information and evidence to prove beyond reasonable doubt. Therefore, there's a unit in the NPA called Specialized Commissions Crimes Unit that is busy working to guiding the investigation with the Hawks. And once all of that is done and they are ready, they will then do the criminal side.
0: And lastly, the Johannesburg Magistrates Court is this morning expected to deliver judgment in suspended Ekurhuleni Metro Police Deputy Chief Julius Mkhwanazi's bail application. Mkhwanazi, together with the Matlanga Commission's Witness K, are in custody for their alleged involvement in the 2023 Precious Stones theft. Prosecutor Zwile Tumata told the court yesterday that the state is not opposing bail.
3: It appears that as we stand, there is no indication that the applicants before this court are flight risks. There is no indication that they will not cooperate or they will evade their trial. And for that reason, we then submit to the Honorable Court that the state has no basis to oppose bail.
0: Recapping the top story this hour, Senior Crime Intelligence Officer Ismail Dawood, who faces assault and extortion charges, has handed himself over to the Hillbrow Police Station in Johannesburg this morning. This is 5 Mid Mornings with Karabo.
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0: SEC Teleman, big timing on 5 minute mornings with Kangabo. 11 minutes past 10 o'clock. This is the part of the show where we get raw, unfiltered, and super honest. It is real talk, no filter. And we got a voice note yesterday at the end of the show, and we decided this is definitely something we need to bring forward for Real Talk, No Filter. Listen to this. It is from Thabang.
1: Hi, 5 minute mornings. So I have this manager on a project at work who is retiring in 2 weeks. He has a certain way of tackling this new project that I believe is wrong. And when I raised it, we butted heads. Now it's this contentious issue. I'm likely to be the one to take over after he's gone. So I could either confront him and likely cause a big fight, but save the project. Or I could wait 2 weeks for him to retire and then deal with the fact that after the time has passed, the project might be unsalvageable. So, yeah.
0: It's so tricky because already just being a young person in the workplace, sometimes it's so difficult to go to somebody else that's either like a senior, somebody who has more experience than you, and to tell them that you are wrong.
2: Yes.
0: And the way you're doing this is wrong. And also, now it's even worse. This man's about to retire. He's leaving.
2: Yeah.
0: And he's going to leave everybody else in a situation.
2: Yeah. You know what? I think this 2 weeks, you don't need to be friends with him. Call him out. Call him out. In fact, if you can, get a group of people to call him out so that you're not like alone. But it mustn't feel like you're ganging up on him. I think it should just be an email between you and maybe his senior. You know what I mean? So that it's just the three of you having a conversation like, hey, I noted this problem. And be light with your tone. Don't make it as if you're pointing out a mistake. Just be like, yeah, hey, just seeing this mistake, but I reckon do it now, because when this man is retiring and enjoying his pensions, you're going to be here with an unsalvageable project. So save yourself.
0: But then is he not ruining the last 2 weeks of this man's experience?
2: No, he's had however many decades of experience. This last 2 weeks, if his entire career is summed up into this last 2 weeks, then we're in trouble.
0: I think I would leave this a timer and let him retire.
2: You start your position as manager on a bad foot with an unsalvageable project, a terrible project for your start of your career.
0: I mean, they've already tried to sort the situation out and it turned into a big fight.
2: Let it be a bigger brawl. Come on.
0: So it must be a bigger brawl until he retires in those 2 weeks.
2: Yes. If he rejects for the 2 weeks to change, it's fine. He's going to be gone in 2 weeks anyway. And you'll still be able to say, see what I was saying, guys? Now the project is working.
0: I think I would probably be the person, and that is the problem, to suffer in silence and wait for this man to retire. And I know that he'll be gone, and I will fix it.
2: Mm-mm, I'm not going to do that. I really feel like we do so much for people at work to accommodate them and, you know, make sure they're comfortable. But when it affects the quality of the work, I do not compromise. Mm. I'm sorry. I'm getting paid to do a job, not to babysit someone's granddad and nurse their feelings, okay? He's about to go. He's about to go, and I'm about to come in. Let me come in properly.
0: I don't think I'd confront Opa, hey?
2: Yo, when do you feel bad for Opa?
0: I feel bad for Opa. Mm-hmm. I would feel like it's his last 2 weeks of work. He's retiring. It's over. Let him just keep messing. He's clearly stubborn and thinks he knows better. And he doesn't want to save this project. 2 weeks is not a long time. I will suffer for 2 weeks. And then he goes and he can enjoy his retirement. I will start my new position and fix the mess that he made.
2: But it's going to be a little unfixable because of the mess he's making.
0: That is very true.
2: This Askies,
0: it's a tough one.
2: Yeah, your worries will last longer than the 2 weeks.
0: Real talk, no filter. What does Thabang do in this situation? Old timer's about to retire in 2 weeks. There's a big problem. Do they sort it out, or does he just sit in this mess for 2 weeks until the timer retires and he'll fix it later if it is even fixable? What do you do in this situation?
3: WhatsApp us now on 082-550-5151.

0: This is Michael Broon, Elevate on 5 Minute Mornings. We're dealing with a situation here where an old-timer is about to retire. Someone younger at the workplace is dealing with a situation with the old-timer, doesn't know whether to address it, save the project, or wait till the old-timer retires and then he will try and fix it. What should Thabang do in this situation?
1: Hello, ladies. So, for this topic, I think the simplest thing is every boss has a boss. So if you can't level with your current manager or supervisor or project lead or whatever the case might be, escalate it on to his manager and then get a fresh perspective of it. It's not you complaining about it. It's not you complaining about him. It's you sharing your concern about the project and the way it's progressing. At the very least, by doing this, you have now, you know, kind of indemnified yourself, because now you can say that you have escalated this prior to it becoming a disaster. And if anything happens, then, you know, at least someone else is aware that you try to do your best. Best case scenario, he's higher up, listens to you and be like, listen, you're actually making a good call and the project can become yours 2 weeks earlier, if you know what I mean.
0: And then
1: you could actually run it the way it should be run. Okay, bye.
0: Oh my goodness, Shaw, you'd be a good manager.
2: Fair. Literally. Done. Thank you. HR sorted it out. Thank you.
0: You must actually be our HR here on 5 Minute Mornings.
2: Yep.
0: When we have a work-related situation.
2: We're going to call you.
0: We're going to call you and then you just give us a solution, because, like, I get it.
2: Yeah.
0: The project could actually be his 2 weeks prior and old-timer can enjoy and cruise for the last 2 weeks.
2: Yeah, because clearly he needs to retire.
0: Oh, yeah. He needs to get out of there. Like, we're not age shaming or anything. That's not what we're doing here.
2: No.
0: But he's messing up the project.
2: Yes.
0: And he needs to be taken off that project.
2: He's excited for his vacation.
0: Oh, he needs to go. Okay, you can keep sending through your voice notes, 0825505151.
3: Durban, the promenade is calling and the purple wave is taking over the East Coast. 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

0: Julian Gomes, Nothing Can Break Us, on a Tuesday morning. Oh, we're dealing with some work drama at the moment. Here's a voice note that we received from Thabang, and he's reaching out to you, fam, for a little bit of help.
1: Hi, Five Mid-Mornings. So, I have this manager on a project at work who is retiring in 2 weeks. He has a certain way of tackling this new project that I believe is wrong. And when I raised it, we butted heads. Now, it's this contentious issue. I'm likely to be the one to take over after he's gone. So I could either confront him and likely cause a big fight, but save the project, or I could wait 2 weeks for him to retire and then deal with the fact that after the time has passed, the project might be unsalvageable. So, yeah. Yo.
0: Yo, we got a message here from Sashin saying patience is virtue. He should just let him be, and instead of fighting, he should rather strategize on how he's going to make the project move once he takes charge. At least he's already aware they might encounter some problems, so strategize in the meantime. And that's what I was trying to say, that maybe in these 2 weeks you could leave old timer alone and figure out some solutions of how you're going to save this in 2 weeks. But then again, what if we can't save it?
2: Yeah, and that's why me and Charla are saying, send an email, rope someone from upper management in. At least someone can be aware that, hey, you tried to salvage the project before the 2 weeks ended. And so even if there are issues afterwards, you'll be able to have a paper trail to save yourself and your position. Now you might not get that manager position that he's retiring from, because are you having oversight issues?
0: Ooh, and maybe this is also just a test to see how you're going to deal with challenging situations. Yeah. You are maybe being tested here.
2: Absolutely.
0: And what you decide next is very important. And maybe suffering in silence and that patience that Sashin and I are suggesting might not be the best solution, because your superiors could look back and be like, but why didn't you say anything?
2: Exactly.
0: So often in the workplace, when you've been dealing with a situation for so long and holding it in, I don't know if this is happened to you before, but you know, your manager will go, but like, why didn't you say anything? You know, it could be a personal issue that you're going through, it could be a work issue that you're going through, and so often they say, but you should have said something, why didn't you say something?
2: Exactly.
0: And maybe this is a time for Thabang to say something and to speak up instead of waiting for old timer to retire.
3: Team, hope you guys are good. I think Thabang, all the best advice I can give you, my man. Congrats on the new role that you're going to be taking, firstly, man. All the very best, all the blessings from me and all the listeners.
0: Yes.
3: Listen, man, I think you're going into this new role. You know, the best thing you can do, learning from it, is speak to him, man. You know, as much as I can understand that sometimes it's difficult and people are adults and they have been seniors for a while, just talk about it, man. Communication is the best way forward for anything. So give him a shot. Maybe you guys reach middle ground and then it's fixable, you know. Otherwise, you're going to walk into this rat of things that you have to adopt after he's gone. And, you know, maybe he leaves you guys in the storm or whatever. Mm. Or maybe he has a valid point, you know. Both of you guys have, obviously, opinions. So I think talk to him about it, man. That's the worst. What's the worst that can happen? You know, go for it, my man. All the blessings.
0: Nice one. Should Thabang suffer in silence or actually really try and salvage this project before old timer retires? 2 weeks to go. I am probably the kind of person that would suffer in silence, and that is exactly where the problem lies.
2: Yes. Now, the problem will persist beyond the 2 weeks from now. Don't people please. Being a manager means being firm. Put your foot down. Thabang, you got this.
0: And this is exactly the test before you take over that role.
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0: It's the part of the show where we get real, we get honest, we get super raw sometimes. Real talk, no filter. K-Kid Abenami, and we've been trying to deal with Thabang's situation where he is about to take over a project and a role from somebody who is retiring in 2 weeks, and he is making lots of mistakes, and he doesn't know whether to just, you know, ride through the wave, let it happen for 2 weeks till this old timer retires, or should he try fix it before it becomes an even bigger problem. And that man's gonna be retired. It's not his problem anymore. What should he do?
1: Good morning, 5FM. Good morning, ladies.
0: Morning.
1: With regards to Thabang's professional problem, getting older, I've found that you can end up saying more or less anything you want to someone depending on how you say it. So if you can be discreet or clever with how you word something, you often need to think about, almost rehearse what you want to say to someone and consider to them listening back to it. Consider where you are being critical, but you can say anything you want and just say it in the right way. Obviously, there's no exact guideline for that, but if you can just soften the blows, maybe be a little self-deprecating, you can end up saying anything you want to anyone.
0: It just depends on the way that you communicate. And that's the thing. Sometimes it's not about what you're saying, but how you're saying it.
2: Yeah, the delivery.
0: People take things so personally that he could still get offended.
2: No,
0: that's what
2: I've
0: also realized. People take things personally. You could be trying to communicate in the most professional way possible, but because I'm telling you you're wrong and that you are not doing this right, automatically you take it personally.
2: Yeah, and that is, I guess, also the blunder with some of the older generation in the workplace, is that you cannot tell them. They don't think you can tell them more because they think their years of experience trumps even your very valid factual opinion.
3: How's it, guys?
0: What's up?
3: We also need to be honest with one another, and we also need to be honest with Thabang as well. Madala wouldn't still be there if he didn't know what he was doing. So let's also give credit to that. And most importantly, if Thabang needs to be told that 2 weeks is nothing, you can wait 2 weeks and then do what you need to do, since you already know you are most likely to get the position, then why not just strategize? Why do you have to be told? Is it at all possible that Thabang also might not be up for the position?
0: Who?
3: He must prepare for himself that as much as he say he's likely to get the position, it's possible he might not get it.
0: Ooh.
3: Away. Sure, Thabang, you can do better. Yo. Madala also knows what he's doing.
0: Yo! Thank you so much, Retabile, for that one. But what if Madala is wrong in this case? You know what I mean? And sometimes for me, that's what I don't like with older people. It's like, okay, yes, you are older, you've got more experience, I get it. But in this case, you are wrong, Madala.
2: Yeah. I also hope, like, because we trusted Tabang's side so much. What if Thabang thinks Madala's wrong, Madala's not wrong, Thabang hasn't gotten the position yet? What if he really doesn't get it? Thabang, Chobi, I'm struggling.
0: Yes, no, but actually, I'm going to go back to Charles, who we called HR of 5 Mid-Mornings.
2: Yeah.
0: I'm going to go back to his point. Mm. Then somebody else needs to step in here.
2: We need a mediator.
0: Exactly. It doesn't matter who's right and who's wrong. Thabang shouldn't suffer about this on his own or keep quiet, right? Yes, Madala could be right as well, but somebody needs to step in and actually solve the situation.
2: Yeah, we need a third eye.
0: There's always someone that can step in.
2: That's true.
0: And in this case, I think that's what needs to happen, because we can't just say Madala is correct just because he's older and more experienced.
2: Yeah. Managers can be wrong.
0: Managers can be wrong, you know. I think whether you are a manager that is close to retirement, a manager who's just kicked off, a manager who's done this only for 10 years, it doesn't matter. You can be wrong as a manager.
2: Yeah, that's very fair. Thabang, all the best. You heard it from our HR Shawl. Rope somebody in. I think that's the best option.
0: And don't suffer in silence like what I was saying in the beginning.
2: Yeah.
0: Be very careful about the advice that I give.
2: Move.
0: Be very careful, because somebody like me will tell you to suffer in silence, and that's exactly what you shouldn't do. Thank you so much for your voice notes. That was Real Talk No Filter for today. 20 minutes to 11 o'clock. More epic music on the way.
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0: Do you think that a person can be a genuinely good person but a terrible partner?
9: I am a good person. I feel like I suffer from an avoidant attachment style. Yeah, I have serious trust issues.
0: You think that person's going to reject you or go or like abandon you?
9: I feel like they're going to hurt me because like I grew up being exposed to my parents' toxic marriage, and my father used to like treat my mother so badly in front of me, and now I think that the man that I will meet potentially in the future will potentially be like my dad.
0: Yeah. But it's such a fantastic self-awareness, though, and the fact that you've even decided to not be in a relationship until you sort yourself out, until you unpack the childhood trauma, I think that's before that you know, instead of going and hurting other people.
8: Five mid-mornings.
10: Five mid-mornings.
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secret. I mean, I never saw myself shooting TikTok challenges about who is more emotional, or talking on the phone for hours, or taking long strolls through the park.

0: leaving political analysis aside, and shared why he believes now was the right time to step into leadership.
1: As a Joburg resident myself, I love the part in the episode where Mgwinyi outlines his plans for the city, discussing his six-pillar strategy, the possibility of coalition government after the election, and his approach to tackling crime and illegal immigration. Now, Mgwinyi also discussed why voter participation matters and why every eligible South African should make their voice heard, rather, at the polls on the 4th of November. Of course, the full episode is streaming on 5FM's YouTube channel at 5FM TV. It's also on the 5FM app, on the catch-up page, and on Spotify.
0: Now, I hear a lot of people, you know, say, oh, I don't know who to vote for because I don't understand that particular candidate or party's policies and what change that they, you know, want to implement. And I think a podcast like this and an episode like this is so important because it's literally breaking it down for you to fully understand, you know, what their policies are about. And we definitely need more of this type of content. So shout out to Thabo Baloyi for this episode. I think it's really important as we get closer and closer to November 4th. Check out the episode. 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
6: 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Some of the big players in criminality are people who actually stay in gated estates, so we don't get to put up refugee camps. Yes, you are going to have this anger directed to those who live within those communities. 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
1: Leading stories in your news this hour. Crime intelligence officer Ismail Dawood hands himself over and IDAC head testifies at the Madlanga Commission.

0: A very good morning to you. We start with this. Senior Crime Intelligence Officer Ismail Dawood, who faces assault and extortion charges, has handed himself over to the Hillbrow Police Station in Johannesburg this morning. He was immediately detained and is expected to appear in the Johannesburg Magistrates Court soon. Police raided Dawood's home in Sandhurst on Friday as part of their extortion and assault investigation. To the story now. Matlanga Commission evidence leader advocate Matla Besillo says the Investigative Directorate Against Corruption was required yesterday to produce documents relating to the arrest of Crime Intelligence Head Dumsani Khumalo. IDEC Head Andrea Johnson has taken the stand before the Commission to testify on allegations against her, including claims linked to the arrest of Khumalo and six other Crime Intelligence officers. However, IDEC's legal counsel advocate Apla Bolani says Johnson is not in possession of the requested documents.
1: In the short time that I've been involved with IDEC, my experience has been that there's a lot of authorizations and red tape, the typical thing that you would find in government institutions. So in as much as I would make a few calls and nudge and ask that the documents be made available, I would still request that a formal subpoena be issued.
0: In other news, the NPA says alleged Tembisa Hospital looting kingpin Hangwani Maumela will face criminal charges over tender fraud allegations. This follows a High Court order to forfeit around 326 million rand in assets, which include properties in Gauteng, Cape Town and KZN, and luxury vehicles allegedly bought with proceeds from Tembisa Hospital contracts. The NPA's Kaiser Khanyago.
2: Just a matter that the Hawks are busy investigating because it takes a higher level of information and evidence to prove beyond reasonable doubt. Therefore, there is a unit in the NPA called Specialized Commission of Crimes Unit that is busy working to guiding the investigation with the Hawks. And once all of that is done and they are ready, they will then do the criminal side.
0: And further afield, the Saudi-led coalition in Yemen has vowed to respond firmly to any move to disrupt the maritime traffic through the Bab al-Mandab Strait, the southern gateway to the Red Sea. The announcement follows the declaration by the Houthi movement that it would impose a naval blockade on Saudi Arabia. The BBC's Kashayar Junaidi.
3: Bab al-Mandab is a very important strait, equal to Strait of Hormuz maybe, and Houthis, who are considered to be Iranian proxies, what these Houthis are trying to do is putting pressure on the Saudi oil exports, further increasing pressure on the Americans because they believe that this will help jack up energy prices in the global market.
0: Recapping the top story this hour, Senior Crime Intelligence Officer Ismail Dawood, who faces assault and extortion charges, has handed himself over to the Hillbrow Police Station in Johannesburg this morning. Nadia Romanos will have your next bulletin at 12 o'clock. For 5 News, I am Yonaka Teledi.

0: side on 5 Minute Mornings with Gangabo, 10 minutes after 11 o'clock. Now, I follow a lot of social media accounts that are about wellness, right? And something that has been on my mind for quite a long time is this thing of supplements and whether I should be popping a pill to get that particular supplement, or I should be eating certain fruits and vegetables to get that vitamin. You know, there's always some new supplement to take. Drink this pink thing, pop this green thing, plus maintaining a healthy diet as well. And they are supposedly promising immune support, better sleep, stronger joints, sharper focus. That's a big one. And there's very little help to understand why one might work better than the other. How effective are those supplements really? I've heard most of the vitamins aren't even absorbed. Am I wasting my money? Am I wasting my time? Should I be eating my supplements versus taking them in the form of a pill? We want to talk to an expert up next to really get the truth about this.
1: Yeah, it's a very big part of nutrition as well. And I remember while we're managing my grandmother's medication as well, mm-hmm. there are certain pills she can't take with other pills because then it blocks them from being absorbed in the body. So I think it's calcium and magnesium. You need to be very careful how you take those and how they affect your iron intake as well. So it's too complicated and we can't wrap our heads around it by ourselves. I'm glad we're having an expert.
0: That's the thing. The only vitamin, for example, that I take are these vitamin D pills, and I do that once a week. It's prescribed for once a week, and the only reason I take them is because the doctor said, took my bloods and literally said, you're lacking vitamin D, take these. Yeah. And so when it comes to the other types of supplements and vitamins and all these things, I don't know.
1: Yeah.
0: I have no clue. All right. So that's why we're speaking to an expert about this up next. Eating your supplements versus taking your supplements. We'll get into that conversation up next. You keep me guessing. Strawberry kisses leave them on my cheek. Oh, I'm obsessing.

0: It's Lizzo. Happy to be on 5 Minute Mornings with Kangabo. Welcome to the show if you're only just tuning in. If you have always wondered about supplements and what supplements should we be taking and whether we should be taking them in the form of a pill or as fruits and vegetables, then you are listening at the right time because that's exactly the conversation we are about to have. I have got a registered dietitian on the line, Andy Moore, who we're going to be chatting about supplements with. Thank you so much for joining us this morning, Andy.
1: Hi, Karabu. It's so nice to be on the show.
0: Now, how is eating a handful of blueberries or eating a plate of broccoli different from popping a vitamin C, iron, or magnesium supplement?
1: Yeah, so it definitely depends on the form of the nutrient that you're taking. So if you're looking at natural food, these types of foods contain a whole matrix of other proteins, enzymes, fiber, other things called phytonutrients and cofactors. So these help your body to recognize and process the actual vitamin itself. So if you're looking at a lab-made or a synthetic vitamin, they are often developed without these sort of helping hands, you know, that will help it be absorbed by the body and work better in the body. So when it comes down to nutrition, nutrients, are you getting enough vitamins and minerals? It's definitely better to have from a source that is natural because your body does absorb it and take it in a lot better than a synthetic one.
0: But then are vitamin supplements a worthy substitute for eating those nutrients? Like if I know I really don't eat enough of these nutrients in the form of food, then is it a worthy supplement?
1: 100%. So as a dietitian, my number one go-to is always recommending a healthy diet, getting your food in through your nutrients into your food. But in this day and age, a lot of us don't have enough time or the capacity to get enough vitamins into our diet. Picky eaters, all of those kind of things, and the nutrients in the quality of our food has changed over time. So when it comes down to supplementation, I definitely think that there is a place for it. And the better form would be to get it through a supplement that is natural or from a food form, which is the kind of category in which I work and develop products.
0: Now, if I'm just popping whatever vitamin that I find from the store, am I wasting my money?
1: Yeah, not always, but a lot of people look at the front of the package where you'll see the dosage, which is, so let's say vitamin C. If it's fully from synthetic ascorbic acid in a really high dose, like 1,000 milligrams, that seems really attractive. Mm-hmm. But your body, in short, is not going to be absorbing all of that total dosage, and it would be much better if you consumed it from a source that your body recognizes and absorbs efficiently, you know. Also, as I said earlier, natural foods and natural vitamins also have those cofactors, the phytonutrients, and all those things that help your body to recognize it better and absorb it better. And they're often a bit more stable than lab-made or synthetic. So, yeah, so it just comes down to the form, which is what we, you know, trying to push, yeah.
0: Now, the thing is, right, it sounds so confusing. I'm the kind of person who gets totally overwhelmed, right? I walk into a store, here are all these supplements, and I just get so overwhelmed. So what's the best way of really finding out what nutrients and vitamins am I supposed to be eating? Is it going to my doctor, doing bloods and checking that out? Is it going to a dietitian and they're able to go, this is what you need, this is how you take them, go buy that? Like, what is the best way to go about it? If you are somebody that gets very overwhelmed when you are in that aisle of supplements.
1: Yes, you're so right. It can be so overwhelming when you're walking through your local pharmacy and there's just a ton of different things. So you also don't have to wait for yourself to get a deficiency before you start supplementing and treating symptoms. So I think it's important to identify what your needs are. So let's say you're battling with sleep. A good place to start would be to look at what's your lifestyle like, how are you sleeping, what are your stresses, and then adding things on like a magnesium at bedtime or ashwagandha. So, yeah, I think the best place to start would be to look at the full lifestyle, maybe chat to your doctor, your dietitian, just to get more, you know, formal advice. But you can also reach out to the brand, our brand, on email, and we can, you know, advise you on what to take and things like that. But we always do recommend, especially if you have another condition or you're taking medication, to always check in with your doctor first.
0: Okay.
1: But yeah, I think it can just be quite overwhelming. So there are a lot of resources out there to tell you, you know, our website has so much information about what to take. But it's just identifying those gaps in your lifestyle and identifying where you want to focus more on, whether it's just taking a multivitamin or a probiotic to help with your gut, if that's what you're struggling with. I think just going back to basics and just choosing a few things that help. You know, less is sometimes more in this situation.
0: Talking about listening to your body and seeing what you need, what are, you know, recommended daily allowances of each major nutrient, you know, and when a supplement exceeds that, is it waste?
1: Yeah, so with dietary intake of vitamins and minerals, you generally won't exceed your recommended daily intake because your body helps to regulate that a lot better. But when it comes to vitamins, you get fat-soluble and water-soluble vitamins. So the fat-soluble ones is the vitamin A, D, E, and K.
0: Okay.
1: Those sort of build up in your body and they don't get excreted quite easily. But when it comes to vitamin B and C, you can take higher levels of those and they are excreted through the urinary system. So sometimes if you taking more is not actually better because you are going to be, you know, wasting that. But there are defined levels of each vitamin and mineral so that you know exactly what you need to take.
0: I want to go back to eating, right? What is whole food eating exactly?
1: Whole food eating, yeah. So that would just be getting a variety of foods in your diet, having a plate and looking at your plate. Do you have all the different food groups of on your plate, consuming a good amount of vitamins and minerals through fruit and veg, having dairy, you know, just basically ticking all those boxes and getting a bit of everything and not just having a beige diet, you know, that's quite easy to sort of succumb to.
0: When do I know it's time to actually see a specialist, like a dietitian, to actually help me with what I eat?
1: I think that totally comes down to you on a personal level and whether you want him to make big changes in your life. And I've seen this with my own practice and that kind of thing, that people are generally, they'll know when they're ready to change or when they're ready for a change. You can't really force that upon someone. So if you're just seeing that you're wanting to take things to the next level, really improve your health and your energy levels and those kind of things, you never need a huge excuse to go and see a dietitian or a doctor and just raise that concern, because these people are here to help you and this is what we specialize in.
0: Oh, I definitely have that concern and I know it's about time I step into a dietitian's office. On that note, if we want to get in touch with you, Andy, how can we do so? Do you have a website?
1: Yeah, so our brand is Fruit Grown. We are exclusive to Dis-Chem, and you are welcome to reach out directly to me and my team. It's info@fruitgrown.co.za. And you also, you want supplement recommendations or nutritional information, we are here for you.
0: All right. I love that. Thank you so much for this enlightening conversation. You just made me realize that I have no clue when it comes to my vitamins and what I'm eating. I know when I look at my plate sometimes, I definitely am not getting all those nutrients. And the thing is, it's something that I cannot keep escaping. So thank you very much for this conversation. It was extremely enlightening.
1: Thanks, Karabo. It's so nice to chat and be on the show.
0: All right. And anytime that we are having a confusion about our nutrients, how we eating, all of that, I know exactly who to call. Thank you so much. We'll definitely chat again soon.
1: Awesome.
0: All right.
1: Thank you.
0: Cheers. You know what else I'm thinking about, right? Now I'm thinking, if you are in a household and the reason why I'm like, it's a conversation for another day. I'm thinking, if I'm in a household and there's a man and a woman, Are we supposed to eat the exact same nutrients? I don't know if that makes sense.
2: Oh, that makes perfect sense. I mean, it does mean things change. For example, for us as women on our cycles, we might need more of a certain vitamin or a mineral than in our normal times.
0: Yes.
2: And so, yeah, there will be times potentially if you're living with a male partner as a woman that you guys might need to eat a little different. Maybe they need more protein in their diet because they might be lifting weights and you're someone who's currently struggling with fatigue. So you might need a different kind of vitamin.
0: And that is exactly why I want us to have a conversation with Andy again, because I think that's the next layer of the conversation that we'll definitely get into. That was super interesting. More epic music on the way. We're back. Back to

0: It's Ricky Rick, stay shining on 5 Minute Mornings with Kangabo. So a bit of a life update on Yonaka's side, which I've been finding very interesting, is how you've gone from being a rotational data to changing that a little bit. And I remember thinking that is exactly what's going to happen. But seeing it unfold in real time has been quite fascinating. What does this actually mean? So you are letting go of people on the roster and going exclusive.
1: Yes. I think it's always been the I guess, goal with having a roster to begin with. It's like, hey, let me explore my options until I feel that I found my one.
0: Yes.
1: And someone that's been really much impressing me, made his way through the ranks like no one's business, literally stumbled past all of these men, and now he's number one in my heart. And so all the other positions have to follow. It's like the final of the World Cup. Now there is a winner. You understand? Everyone was vying for it. Now there is a winner. And one particular person who also happens to be a DJ just really won't let me go. I've been trying to break up with this person for weeks, and I kid you not, I've physically gone to his place with my current man in the car to say, hey, here is evidence of the fact that I found my one. You are no longer needed.
0: Yeah.
1: Thank you for your services. Goodbye and good luck. He was like, I refuse. I am going to fight for you. I think we're meant to be. He said this to me, to my face, and I was like, yeah, but I'm not into you. Trying to break up with him again yesterday.
0: Yeah.
1: Did this over the phone. And yeah, no, I'm not winning. I'm losing my marbles. I think it's going to be time for me to block him.
0: Because yesterday when we wrapped up the show, I was talking about, we were talking about our plans for the day. And you're like, I'm going to go try break up with this guy again.
1: Yeah, again. Again being the key word. Because I have to basically do this every day. Tried again this morning, by the way. Just by the way, it continues. It's like it's a never ending thing. And eventually I'm going to have to block him.
0: You see, I'm sad about the blocking part.
1: You'll hear, and you know why you're sad. You know why you're sad? You're a people pleaser. You don't like to hurt people's feelings.
0: Yes.
1: It's fine. I'm a heartbreaker. It's okay. I'm trying to break this man's heart. I'm trying to do it softly. But I want you to hear just kind of like how he responds to every breakup attempt I've made so far.
0: And the thing is, he once said that he's willing to go on air and actually confess his love to you.
1: Yeah, so he says he's okay. He'll come on the radio. He wants to plead his case to the country. And you guys will potentially convince me to take him instead of who I have now.
0: Like, okay. So this is him pleading his case right now.
1: This is him pleading his case. And he's just, it hurts. It hurts my heart to hear him speak like this. And this is exactly how he speaks every single time I try to break up with him.
0: All right, let's get into really what has been going on here. So here he is. So wait, this is DJ One.
1: Yes.
0: Yeah, I need to just make sure. This is DJ One, but we want to be exclusive for DJ Two.
1: Yes.
0: Okay, got it.
2: Baby. They say in English, oh, absence makes the heart grow fonder. I don't know, Romai, I miss you a lot. A day does not go by without me thinking of you. Just know that for a fact. I know that you are godsend in my life. And I promise you, when I saw my mother's grave, I'm gonna do right going forward upon you. I promise you that. I promise you that, my love. You're godsend. You're godsend in my life. I don't know, Nalisi. I love you. Like, the first time I saw you, you just blew my mind away. I don't know how to lie. I miss you.
1: Oh, yeah. That's my reality right now.
0: He's being vulnerable.
1: Yes, he. And he does this throughout the day. So this is one of the many, many voice notes I have from him. Basically saying he loves me. He's going to do right by me. Because my biggest complaint was like, you weren't putting in all this effort this whole time.
0: But he's trying now.
1: It's too late. Too little, too late.
0: Do you believe this, Jint?
1: No. I don't believe it. I think he realizes I'm a good one. And I've got away. And that could have been him. He could have been the other DJ. But he slept on me. He slept on me, he made no effort, never took me out on a date, never came to visit me. I was always the one running to him. And, you know, I can be a fool sometimes when I like a person, and I do like him. So I put in all the effort, and now it's time for me to go and meet someone who's meeting me halfway.
0: But he's not accepting it.
1: He said, no, I'm not going to let you go.
0: Oh, you being such a heartbreaker right now. I really believe him from his voice notes.
1: You believe him?
0: Yeah.
1: No. Don't believe him. He's a boy. Don't believe him. Don't believe him, Chummy. Hey.
0: Maybe that's my problem right there.
1: Yeah, yeah.
0: You just have to say like a few sweet words and I'm like, okay, I forgive
1: melting.
0: You.
1: No. No, it's too little, too late. Is he saying he's gonna do right by me? He knows he wasn't doing right by me.
0: Mm.
1: I'm not gonna forget. My grieving heart will never forget.
0: So you reckon this is lip service?
1: Yeah.
0: It's not a real thing.
1: Yeah, he wants me to go see him this weekend. And I'm not gonna do it.
0: Oh.
1: No.
0: I'm so heartbroken.
1: Yeah, I'm working this weekend. I'm busy. Sorry. Not happening.
0: And that is how the roster is being dismantled. Tearing it apart.
1: Man for man.
0: Oh, DJ One.
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0: It's Jeremy Loops, Sinner on 5 Minute Mornings with Kangabo. YB5 is on the way, and today
1: we are speaking to an organization called Tetanati Counseling Services based in the Eastern Cape. Lisa Baliso is on the line, the office's administration assistant, and we learn all about what they were up to on Mandela Day and why sensory toy donations are so important for the work that they do, because they do work with the youth and adults. They're also very focused on bringing counseling services to schools, so we get more details for school reps and principals interested in getting in touch with them.
0: All right, we'll get into that up next. It's YB5 on the way.

0: It's Dominique Fike, White Keys on 5 Minute Mornings with Karabo YB5 coming up right now.
1: It is Teta Nati Counseling Services speaking to us today about the wonderful work that they do and why your sensory toy donations are going a long way.
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3: Welcome to another episode of Young Blood 5 with me, Yonaga Teledi. Today we're speaking to an organization called Teta Nati Counseling Services, and on the line is Office Administration Assistant Lisa Baliso. Thank you so much for joining us, Lisa.
4: Thank you for having us, Yonaga.
3: Let's reflect on the organization's Mandela Day initiative and the call for sensory toy donations. How important are these tools in the work that you do?
4: For Mandela Day, our aim was to expand our reach within our community as well as school. And we were welcoming donations of sensory toys as well as board games. As our counseling is action-based, the use of therapeutic icebreakers and sensory

0: far for principals or school representatives listening, how can they come forward to get the organization's services at their school?
1: So our placement of social workers at schools is donor funded, and our number of staff is dependent on funds available. However, we are always open to assisting our community. Therefore, any school representative or principal who is interested in acquiring our services can contact us directly to set up an appointment.
0: And just in closing, what kind of assistance could the organization use from Mzansi and corporates, and how do we get in touch?
1: Word of mouth has always made a powerful impact on our community. We would like to encourage the public to keep changing the narrative around counseling and seeking help, as well as investing in our own mental health. With regards to corporates, we'd like to encourage them to continue investing in worthy causes like Chetanati Counseling Services, because if we don't invest in our youth, what will our future look like? 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
0: That was indeed Lisa Baliso, Office Administration Assistant at Chetanati Counseling Services. Thank you so much for joining us, Lisa. Have a beautiful day further.
1: Thank you, Yonaka. You too.
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Gone. I'm stylish. 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

0: stylish. 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
1: It's Amani White, Billy Eilish on 5 Minute Mornings with Kangabo. So we just played a voice note from one of the guys that was on Yonaka's roster that she's trying to break up with. I believed his voice notes, but apparently Yonaka needs to be very careful.
2: Hi, guys. No. From a man's perspective, no, that dude is... No, guys. No. Don't believe a word he's saying. You see, I was explaining this to a colleague just this morning. Mm-hmm. You see, when kids, they're not interested in a toy until another child is interested in that same toy. Then suddenly they want to run and fight with him about wanting that toy. And that's exactly what's happening here. Ooh. You have now found a man that you have chosen, and he realizes, as you said, that he's been sleeping on you. Now he's trying anything in his power to get you back. The problem is, if you leave that guy that you have now chosen for DJ number one, he's gonna go straight back to his old ways. It'll last for maybe a month or two.
1: Yeah,
2: you know, where he's going to spoil you, take you out, do all that sort of thing. But the minute he sees that, no, he's got you. He's going to go back to old ways. I can promise you that. Oh, take it from a man. I promise you that is going to happen.
1: Okay.
3: I believe
2: but
3: that.
2: Yeah.
1: Yeah. No, I hear
2: good
1: you.
2: Luck.
1: Thanks, Chris. Joseph, what do you think?
4: Run,
1: oh, Artie,
4: sister.
1: Artie.
4: Run.
1: Yeah.
4: You gave him a break. You gave him the chance and everything. Didn't do anything. Going to promise you all the world and whatever. It's going to be back to square one. Run.

0: Sissy, run as far as you can. And someone gave them restraining order against him. Block him. No. It sounds like a stalker to me now. Yeah. Obsession.
1: Yeah. Ooh. No, the thing is, he even calls during the show.
2: Yeah. Video calls during the show. He's the one that would always like check and see if I am at work like I said I am. And
1: it's crazy because I'd always be like, Yonaka, why are these people calling you during the show?
2: It's just the one man.
1: Oh, wanting to see that you're really at work. Mm. The thing is, I just feel like one day we've got these glass windows right here in studio. I feel like one day we're going to look and he's going to be right there. I promise. We're catching up with Smash Africa up next season for Lula. One day he's going to be right there by that window. Mm-mm. Yo. Mm-mm.

0: in love on 5 minute mornings with Kangabo. We're getting out of here. Smash Africa in Palula Odiba.
1: Yeah, that's right, fam. Don't ask me why I'm speaking like that.
0: Okay.
2: Yo, we need an announcer.
1: It's my weekday voice.
0: Oh, okay. So I like that.
3: I'm talking smack.
0: What's going down?
1: Good to see you. I saw you on Friday.
0: Yes.
1: I'm seeing you on Tuesday.
0: I love this.
1: Yeah, double whammy. Good to see you too.
0: Exactly.
1: I am here to save the day, standing in for Lula Odiba, mm-hmm. as per usual, a State of Five Nation. We'll be taking a look at news stories, and the task is to rap what's in the news.
0: Ooh,
2: yeah.
1: When a guy's a news reader, you know you can't rap the news.
2: No, I cannot rap the news.
1: So I hope Ati is going to give us a fire story.
0: Okay.
1: And I can just NWA it.
0: Okay, you're good
2: I
0: luck.
2: Love that.
0: I want to hear smash rap.
2: Oh, man.
0: I think Nadia's going to kill it.
1: I think so too. Shout out to ChatGPT for always helping Nadia.
0: Oh,
1: shots fired.
0: Oh.
1: Catch me outside, Nadia. What's the one item you always end up buying that isn't or is never on your grocery list, but you always leave the shop with it?
2: Hot sauce. Yeah.
1: It's never on the list.
2: It's never on the list, but I know I have to get it. Yeah.
0: Cheese. And coffee.
1: You don't put cheese and coffee. Cup of coffee or like coffee that you make at home?
0: No, coffee that I make at home. Like, I'm so scared of running out.
1: Uh-huh.
0: I have to buy it.
1: Yeah. So I will share some of the things that I always end up buying that are never on the list. And there's a reason why we're talking about this. Stick around to find out. And of course, you know, fire music as usual. Stick with us between midday and I almost said one. Midday and 3 p.m.
0: That's it. We've made it to lunchtime. 5 lunch coming up. We're out. We're back again tomorrow. Hey, I'm thinking about that breakup voice note and I'm like, that was insane, man.
2: Yeah, we'll see. We'll see if it sticks.
0: I promise you he's going to call right now because he even calls off the show. He calls during the show. He calls after the show.
2: Before the show.
0: When we're trying to have a meeting.
2: Yeah.
0: It's crazy.
2: I'm going to send him hopefully everything everyone said and maybe that makes him stay away.
0: Okay, we'll let you in on what happened tomorrow because this it's a whole movie, babe.

0: Good afternoon. For 5 News, I'm Nadia Romanus. National Treasury has signed a $1.5 billion development policy loan agreement with the World Bank. This is to help support South Africa's efforts to achieve inclusive growth by tackling infrastructure constraints, the primary barrier to job creation. Nothando Magodulela reports.
1: Treasury says the financing terms of the loan are in line with its borrowing strategy that aims to ensure long-term debt sustainability and affordability by raising funding at the lowest cost. It adds that the loan offers both a favorable interest rate and flexible repayment terms, contributing to minimizing the rise in debt service costs.
0: Senior Crime Intelligence Officer Ismail Daywood, who faces assault, intimidation and extortion charges, is expected to appear in the Johannesburg Magistrates Court today. He handed himself over at the Heilbron Police Station this morning and was immediately detained. Gauteng Police Spokesperson Brenda Muridili.
2: The charges follow allegations that he confronted a complainant at a business premises in Johannesburg, demanded money and threatened and assaulted the complainant. A warrant for his arrest was issued on 15 July 2026. The matter was investigated by the Anti-Corruption Unit.
0: The first witness in the trial of alleged criminal kingpin Busimusi Khatmatlala and his four co-accused has told the High Court in Johannesburg that he witnessed two suspects fire several shots at businessman Josie Banyoni and his entourage in Centurion in 2022. Matlala is accused of orchestrating the failed assassinations of Sibanyoni, his former girlfriend Teboho Tobejane, and music producer Sienki Mokubang, popularly known as DJ Fetis. The security officer at the Gulf Estate, where Sibanyoni was shot, Bethwel Tele, says he was also shot at by the gunman.
3: And then immediately when it was by the robot, it made a U-turn. Then it came and pecked at the car park where there was a Ferrari and a Golf 7. And then two main people alighted from that motor vehicle. They drew out their AK-47. Then they saw that I spotted them or saw them. And then I was missed by the first bullet.
0: And the head of the Investigative Directorate Against Corruption, Advocate Andrea Johnson, has told the Madlanga Commission of Inquiry that the arrest of Crime Intelligence head Dumisani Khumalo was not as dramatic as claimed. She currently testifying before the commission. Johnson, who's going through her statement, described Khumalo's arrest.
4: Upon finding him at Ortia, the two investigators explained who they were, why they were there, why he was sought, and what his rights were. They then asked Lieutenant General S.D. Khumalo to accompany them to Brooklyn Police Station in Pretoria. He cooperated and was taken there. There was nothing dramatic about it.
0: The top story at 12 o'clock, National Treasury has signed a $1.5 billion development policy loan agreement with the World Bank.
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0: 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Keenan and Keanu on 5. Back to back with music from Neo Dance right now on 5FM. It's 9 minutes after 12.
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0: Yes, welcome to it. My name is Smash Africa. I'm standing in for Lula. Nadia, how you doing,
4: what's
0: darling?
4: Up? I'm good. Woo, good woo, to see woo. You. How you doing?
0: Dude, I am doing great. Feels good to be HQ during the week, yes. During the day. I was saying to Nadia off air, I am ready for a weekday slot.
4: Oh. Well, it's nice to have you here on
0: usually,
4: a Tuesday.
0: Yeah, I'm here on the weekend and there's no life. Like, literally, there's no life. But walking into the building today, I was like, huh? Am I doing, is this my first job? Is this my first day at work today? It felt like it, but I'm doing great. How are you doing, Nadia?
4: Oh, I'm all good.
0: It's the 21st of July, 2026, 10 minutes after midday. Big shout out to Karabo and Yonaka for handling business mid-mornings between 9 and midday. They're back tomorrow to the power of 5. Do you have the 5FM app? Is that a no? Please go and get it ASAP. Because over there, we've got you covered pertaining to anything and everything to do with our station. Nadia, we've got a jam-packed show today, fam.
4: Yes, we do.
0: I cannot wait to talk about the grocery list or shopping list. And you'll find out why we are talking about the grocery list or the shopping list, if you were. And as you might know, things are tough, you know. We are out here rationing. Nowadays, you are buying the store brand instead of your...
4: Your fancy schmancy one.
0: Yeah, you know what I mean? And we don't blame you because it's the state of the economy and there's absolutely nothing we can do about it unless if you find a way to get a moonlighting gig. Nothing like, what do they call it? What do they call it when you make extra money on the side?
4: Like a side gig?
0: Side gig.
4: Hustle? Side hustle?
0: Sounds like you are scamming people. I don't know, man. The moment you say hustle, sounds like you're scamming people. Music from Taylor Swift, I Knew It, I Knew You.

0: Midnight Sky, music from Miley Cyrus. Remember the song dropped when we were all under the power of lockdown? Do you guys remember?
1: Oh, lockdown. Who can forget?
0: Yeah, we were all locked up. And I think it was probably level 4 because it dropped sometime in August of 2020. What a time, man. I don't miss lockdown.
1: When you couldn't buy a broom or flip-flops.
0: I mean, don't even get me started. when we used to broadcast from the comfort of our houses, some of us, like me, broadcast from my closet because the acoustic needed to make sense.
1: Yeah.
0: Because I had so much clothes, but the house was empty.
1: So it's like you said, hello.
0: Yeah. 18 minutes after 12. Welcome to 5 Lunch. My name is Smash Africa, standing in for Lula Odiba. And that's right, a voice that you recognize. Nadia is also holding my hand as I do this. Ati is making sure I do not fall and mess up. So let's get into it. Our 5FM WhatsApp line is 082-550-5151. Use it, fam. I beg you to use it. Now, we're going to talk about something that a lot of us use. Some of us don't. But we all go shopping. And if you are someone who is clever, you will use a shopping list to go shopping if you are going to be grocery shopping. My question to you this afternoon: what's the one item you always end up buying that wasn't or isn't on your shopping list? Because we are all guilty of this, man.
1: Yep.
0: Even worse, if you have kids and you go shopping with the kids, because you know some of the things are not on the list, the things that the kids want. But they put you under so much pressure, you end up buying that doll or buying that coloring book for the 15th time. Because they keep on wanting the same thing. What is that one item you always end up buying that isn't or wasn't on your shopping list or your grocery list? And the reason why we are asking this question, the following. Retailers claim to be under intense pressure to compete as consumers have become more price conscious, making every shopping trip a carefully designed experience. Imagine your local grocer saying that, you've become too clever, chief.
1: Yeah, we need to try and catch you out better.
0: And the reason why this is, because experts claim that everyday essentials like bread, milk, are placed at the back of the store so you walk past more products before you actually get what you need, whether it was bread or milk. Have you experienced this at your local grocer?
1: Yes, I'm picturing it right now. And yeah, you're right. The essentials are at the back. But I also think it makes sense. Because why would you want people to walk in just to the front of the store and leave?
0: Yeah, it's never made sense for me. Like all that lighting fixtures, all that shoplifting that they invested in. You need to experience the shop, fam. I mean, easily one of the coldest grocery stores has become a little bit warmer. I don't know if you've picked it up.
1: Really?
0: Haven't you picked it up?
1: It's always cold to me. I didn't really notice.
0: Yeah.
1: I will check.
0: The only thing that is close to the exit and the entrance is the coffee station. And they know if you are buying coffee, you probably either going to stand in a queue or wait for the coffee. And then you end up buying a snack or whatever.
1: Yes. Or you grab it and you go browsing while you're waiting for your coffee.
0: You see what I'm saying? So you'd also notice sweet snacks at the checkout tempting you to obviously buy.
1: Yes.
0: Do you have sweets on your grocery list or shopping list?
1: No, I try to avoid it, but that is my answer, actually. It's
0: no
1: always
0: way.
1: Something sweet, like something desserty, like maybe cookies muffins or something. Like, it's something I'll never write down, but when I walk past, I'm like, you never know.
0: A treat?
1: No.
0: I worked hard this month.
1: What if I'm just less later?
0: I deserve this treat. 082-550-5151. What's that one item, or more than one, you always end up buying that isn't on your shopping list? But fam, back in the day, or should I say 4 weeks from today, I used to be a smoker.
1: Yeah?
0: Cigarettes was never on my grocery list. Yeah, but always, I would always buy a box. You know what I mean? And the over 18 beverage. That is also another thing. And my chat is, yo, man, I work so hard. I need to reward myself.
1: Yeah.
0: That was my thinking. I'd like to know from you on the 5FM WhatsApp line. Hit us up right now. 082-550-5151. What's the one item you always end up buying that wasn't on your shopping list? Because experts claim that everyday essentials are now placed at the back of the store so you can walk past more products. And family, I just want to say and take this moment and clap for these people, you know, because they are clever, man. They are clever, man. Hmm?
1: Good marketing.
0: Shout out to the retailers doing the work. Hit us up on the 5FM WhatsApp line. We can't wait to hear what you have to say. Coming up in just a bit.
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0: Runway. Lady Gaga, Doechii on 5. Runway is the title of that one. 27 minutes after midday. Thank you so much for choosing 5FM as your companion. My name is Smash Africa. For the baby standing in for Lula Odiba. What does she say? And everything under?
1: Put everything after the divas.
0: Oh, right. Put everything. Yeah. What does that even mean?
1: Money. Money, money, money.
0: And that's
1: money.
0: What we're talking about, grocery lists. And you need money to buy groceries. Yes. All right. Let's go to the 5FM WhatsApp line and hear what you have to say. Family, we asked a really simple question. What's the one item you always end up buying that isn't or wasn't on your shopping list, but yo, it makes it? And that's how the retailers make money out of you. Take a listen to this.
2: Hi, Five.
0: What's up?
2: Liesl out in Pretoria.
0: Hi, Liesl.
2: Me, when I go shopping there, like, I have to, like, pass a bottle store. I'm talking about just a shot of a bag. The blue, the red... any, I have to. I can't go home without it because I feel like shopping is an accomplishment. So I'm saying cheers to myself.
0: So Liesl is rewarding herself for working hard.
1: Oh, that's awesome. You know what? I don't do that a lot of the time because I already have. You know when you have that problem of carrying too many things and you're like, I don't need a trolley, I'm fine.
0: Oh, so you're one of those shoppers.
1: I've already picked up everything else in the store, and I walk past that store and I'm like, I can't carry more. Oh, that's
0: one way of not spending. Let's call it sin purchases.
1: Yes.
0: For the purposes of time, you know, because you know, being a weekend host, any word goes on air. But now I'm here. And they say, what did he say? He didn't just say that. Hit us up on the 5FM WhatsApp line. What's the one item you always end up buying that isn't on your shopping list? Or are you like Liesl? You reward yourself. It's like, wow, I wrote a list. I got to the end of the line without losing my mind. Let me buy myself a double something.
1: Accomplished.

0: Music from Akon right now, back to back with Hannah, Love a Girl. Also played some music from Now Horan with Dinner Party. Thank you so much for choosing 5FM as your companion. My name is Smash Africa. Nadia is also in the house. Please say hi.
1: Hi, what's up?
0: To make it real.
1: Not just in the background.
0: You know what I mean. All right, 082-550-5151. That's us on the 5FM WhatsApp line. What's the one item you always end up buying that isn't or wasn't on your shopping list? What do you have to say to me this afternoon, family? Let's take a listen. Here's a WhatsApp text, Nadia. It reads, "Hey, Smash and Nat, I end up always buying lip balm."
1: Oh, yeah.
0: Everything is at the checkout counter, while I always have a million lying around at home. What is Ash saying? Ash, you're confusing us. Are you telling us that you're a millionaire?
1: Lip balm.
0: Oh, they've got a lot of lip balm at home.
1: Yeah, and the thing is, like, you're always going to use it, even though you have like 50 lying around. So you're like, maybe it's finished. Let me get another one.
0: Do you share your lip balm? Just like off topic.
1: Because
0: I can see it.
1: Sometimes I share it because people are desperate and I feel bad. Oh, but I don't like sharing it because it's a bit gross, I think.
0: Yeah, I think that's the reason why I don't walk around with it.
1: Oh,
0: because when people see it, they're always like, oh, scape
1: yeah,
0: lip.
1: No, and then they touch it to their lips and you're like, oh.
0: Here's another WhatsApp text. Hi, Five Luncher. I'm an online shopper. Huh. Moving with the times. So that's my hack to avoid overspending at the shopping store. Tuli in Durban.
1: Tuli, that's fair.
0: Tuli, you know one thing about online shopping? It's convenient, yes. I will never argue it. But the issue I have with it is when they say the product you want is not there and we recommend that you choose this one.
1: And you can't see the options either.
0: Do you know what I mean?
1: Apart from what they're suggesting.
0: And I'm like, hi, my brother, my sister, whoever's running this thing, they're running a scam here. You guys are probably trying to push that because it's about to reach its sell-by date, if you will.
1: Oh, right.
0: You know what I mean?
1: Yeah, yeah.
0: So, yeah, I don't know, man. All right, we are done and dusted with that shopping list conversation. Still to come, we'll reveal our daily music pick. To the power of five, the WhatsApp line again. Save it. Why don't you have it saved on your phone? Here it is.
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0: Nasty. Nasty is the title of that one. Hot and Heavy, Max Moore. I do not know what you are thinking or how dirty your mind is. Those two song titles, Hot and Heavy and Nasty, just took me to a place where I just, there's something absolutely wrong with me.
1: Oh, okay.
0: Yeah, and you know what's weird? It's 12:47. For me to be thinking those things at this time of the day?
1: Nasty.
0: My name is Smash Africa. Hanging out with you all the way till 3 p.m. Nadia is also in the cut. Really appreciate you choosing 5FM as your companion. Welcome home, baby.
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0: All right. Nadia, I understand we've got our daily music pick.
1: Yes.
0: And with our daily music pick, we reveal two records. But now, these songs, hip hop, rap, that's all. Are you a fan of rap, hip hop?
1: Yeah, I dabble sometimes. Mostly when I'm here, though.
0: So like, that's not dabbling. I was passing by.
1: It's such a part of my life
0: and I heard a rap song. Because knowing Lula, I thought she would have influenced you, you know?
1: No, she has. She has.
0: So we're going to get straight into our daily music pick. And you already know how it goes, right? 082-550-5151. You have the power. Two records. We'll give you a little bit of history behind the songs. A little bit facts around the songs as well. But you get to decide, yo, which one is the pick for today. So without further ado, take a listen to this. Where does it take you, in fact?
4: Sweet, sweet. Sounds so soulful, sweet. Don't you agree?
0: Oh, yes!
4: I invented sweat. Popping bottles, putting supermodels

0: Fly. And of course, the sample is Otis Redding's that 1966 classic, Try a Little Tenderness.
1: I didn't even realize that. That's the coolest thing.
0: Yeah.
1: They also, Jay-Z and Kanye West, they won the Grammy for Best Rap Performance in 2012 for this song. And it also peaked at number 12 on the Billboard Hot 100. So.
0: And they don't get along in 2026.
1: Do they not still?
0: And Kanye, no. There's no more Watch the Throne.
1: Ooh.
0: Yeah.
1: Mama.
0: Is that your pick? Let us know on 082-550-5151. And of course, Otis by Jay-Z and Kanye West goes against this record. DJ.

0: all smiles.
1: This one is a little newer.
0: Okay.
1: It was released.
0: How newer?
1: On the 10th of February in 2017.
0: Fam, that's not newer.
1: So it's...
0: No.
1: Well, it's newer than Otis.
0: All right, fair.
1: Which was 2011.
0: Fair. Okay, okay. All right, cool. I also know that Beyonce announced that she was expecting twins just days after the release of this record. And got a lot of people talking.
1: It also appears on DJ Khaled's 2017 album, Grateful.
0: Uh-huh. Earned a Grammy nomination for Best Rap and Song Performance. But get this. These two songs, for me, they are so monumental, it's hard for me to pick. And the reason why they are monumental, right? In 2011, that's when I got to do campus radio in Johannesburg at Voice of Vids. Super monumental, right? In 2017, 5FM caught wind of Smash Africa.
1: No way.
0: And that's why in the following year, I joined the station. So it's, for me...
1: These are both iconic.
0: And I can't break the rules. You know what I mean?
1: Yeah, yeah, yeah.
0: So what say you? What's your daily music pick? Is it Otis or is it Shining? Hit us up on 082-550-5151. It's all about that hip-hop. Ki hip-hop o togo.
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0: Music from Tyler, teaming up with Zara Larson. She Did It Again is the title of this one. Welcome to 5 Lunch, in case you just tuned in. And if you've been here since the show started, fam, respect. I see you. Nadia's also in the cut. My name is Smash Africa. Did I tell you that? Okay, good.
1: Yeah.
0: Daily music pick. Let's go to the 5FM WhatsApp line and hear what you say, which record you are voting for.
2: Yo, what up, Smash? What up, Mash?
0: What up?
2: I see what you guys are trying to do here.
0: What now?
2: You're trying to make me choose between Jay-Z and his wife and Jay-Z and his wife. I see what you're trying to do. But I'll go with my favorite.
0: Yeah?
2: Otis.
0: That's right.
2: Yeah, boy, yeah.
0: Thank you so much.
3: Yo, Smash.
0: Yo, what up?
3: Smash, Uli, yeah, in front of Bo.
0: Away.
3: Lula. The second track, please.
0: All right, Shiny. All right, cool. Let's find out. Now, this one, this voice note I'm going to play will decide which record we play.
4: Squeeze her, don't tease her.
0: All right.
4: Try a little tenderness, please. Smash it around the babies. All and right. Nadia, please, thank you.
0: Say less.

0: Yo, yo, yo, yo, yo, yo, you heard Smash is chilling, Nas is chilling. Ah! Otis on 5, watch the throne. Ah! Oh man! Jay-Z, Kanye West on 5. It's 1 o'clock, news time. What's happening, Nod?
1: National Treasury signs a loan agreement with the World Bank and Johnson rejects allegations surrounding Khumalo arrest. Good afternoon for 5 News. I'm Nadia Romanis. National Treasury has signed a $1.5 billion US dollar development policy loan agreement with the World Bank. This is to help support South Africa's efforts to achieve inclusive growth by tackling infrastructure constraints, the primary barrier to job creation. Nothando Magodulela reports.
2: Treasury says the financing terms of the loan are in line with its borrowing strategy that aims to ensure long-term debt sustainability and affordability by raising funding at the lowest cost. It adds that the loan offers both a favorable interest rate and flexible repayment terms, contributing to minimizing the rise in debt service costs.
1: IDAC head advocate Andrea Johnson has dismissed allegations that crime intelligence chief Dumisani Khumalo was arrested because he was the coordinator of the political killings task team. She told the commission that Khumalo and his 6 co-accused face charges under the Prevention and Combating of Corrupt Activities Act, fraud and other related offences. Johnson further testified that IDAC investigated Khumalo in his capacity as Divisional Commissioner of Crime Intelligence over allegations of unlawful conduct.
3: The fact that Lieutenant General Khumalo also held another portfolio in relation to the PKTT was not within our knowledge. At no stage was I, as the head of IDAC, aware that Lieutenant General Khumalo had anything to do with the PKTT, let alone being its convener. Even had I been aware of same, such would have been irrelevant because of the reasons for his arrest.
1: Officials from the Northern Cape Consumer Protection Authority, or NCPA, are leading raids at a number of businesses around Kimberley today, checking compliance and the quality of food items on their shelves. The NCPA says the multi-agency compliance operation is meant to protect consumers from exploitation and to ensure that illicit goods are removed from the market. NCPA Chief Director, Advocate Prince Olafide.
4: Protect consumers against exploitation and to make sure that we remove all illicit goods from the shelves, so that also look at the prices so that consumers can make informed decisions whether we want to buy the product or not. But our main focus is to make sure that we remove the illicit goods from the shelves.
1: And U.S. President Donald Trump has announced 50% tariffs on a range of Canadian goods from cement to hockey sticks. The White House said the measures, which come into force in 30 days, were in retaliation for what it called discrimination against U.S. cars, dairy and alcohol. The BBC's Peter Bowes.
5: It's prompted an immediate response posted on X by Mark Carney, the Canadian Prime Minister, who says, in part, Canada believes in the benefits of free and fair trade, as evidenced by, he says, our new government signing more than 20 new economic and security partnerships. He goes on, this trade dispute has raised costs for families, particularly in the US.
1: The top story at 1 o'clock, National Treasury has signed a $1.5 billion US dollar development policy loan agreement with the World Bank.
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Man, heard what you said through the grapevine. Funny thing about your problems, they ain't mine. Staying up through the late night. 20 seconds to game time. Getting religious with it. High crossing these state lines.

0: Game time. Future Tyler and the FIFA Sound on 5. Back to back with music from Shekana, teaming up with Brandon Dludlu. Say You Love Me. 12 minutes after 3. A lie. 12 minutes after 1. Yo. Someone almost had a heart attack.
1: Oh, no.
0: Because they're running late for a meeting. It's like, after 3. No way, fam. Psych.
1: You're good. It's still early.
0: Yeah. No, I made a mistake. My bad. 12 minutes after 1 p.m. Thank you so much for choosing 5FM. Five Lunch is the name of the show. It's about that time for us to get into what we call State of Five Nation. That's the one?
1: All right. We're going to go up against each other, give a little performance. We did rapping yesterday.
0: All right. You like rapping?
1: So, I do. I do.
0: I think I remember doing something like this when I stood in on the show sometime.
1: We do it every now and then. It's like a little go back to.
0: I hate the fact that you guys always choose to do musical things when I'm here. Like, you want to prove to the world, like, I could never be an artist.
1: It's not my forte either, but producer Ati thought, hey.
0: Yeah, Ati, welcome. I mean, you've been here all this time, but welcome on air.
2: You know, yeah, I should be welcoming you, but it's fine. I'll take
0: it. I knew you were going to say something smart. Ati has been working tirelessly behind the scenes to make sure that we present this amazing programming to you, State of Five Nation. What is the word for today? I know we are rapping.
2: Yeah, I mean, it's trap rap, not just any rap. So you have to throw in those gimmicks and the vibes that the kids, you know, do.
0: Example?
2: Yeah, I don't know, you know, like those weird voices, you know, those screws type of thing.
1: Oh, yes.
2: You must throw in something, the vibe.
0: You don't sound convincing. Okay, break it to us. What do you have on the menu?
2: So this week we're doing that, but with like news stories is inspired, right?
0: All right.
2: Yesterday it was about the social media curfew that's going to come into effect in the UK. And today, it's something that sounds very futuristic. Scientists are currently building like a black box, but for the planet Earth.
0: All right.
2: You know, like the one that records a flight's movements or direction around the world. But we're going to have one for Earth because they're saying climate change is becoming a real problem. So we need something that's going to record, like, you know, the species that are going extinct, the temperatures that are changing, the sea levels and all of that, in case doomsday comes.
0: Right.
2: So it's being built in Tasmania right now.
0: Right.
2: In Australia.
0: And you know what I love about this nonsensical idea?
1: Yeah.
0: Who's this information for? The people who survive?
2: Well, maybe the people after doomsday.
1: Yeah.
0: Yeah, because the premise of a black box is, in case of an accident with an aeroplane, they can go through that data and find out how the accident happened and in the last seconds, what transpired, etc., etc., to make sure accidents like that don't happen. That's my understanding of a black box.
1: Yeah.
0: So who's going to inherit the Earth?
2: Well,
0: will it be humans?
1: It could be anyone. Who knows? Aliens.
2: Whoever's left after doomsday.
0: Okay.
1: Interesting.
0: Nuts.
1: Yeah.
0: You're going to pick a side. I think I've already made it clear, but I'm going to let you pick a side. Which okay. side? Are you for it or against it?
1: I think I'm for this black box. Why not keep some history and all of that for? You never know who.
0: Yeah, that's what I'm saying. For who? For, you know when someone argues with you, it's like, for who?
1: Yeah.
0: And they don't have a point.
1: And then
0: they hit you with, for who?
1: All right, cool. Sorry.
0: And I'm only here for a day, fam. And Nadia and I are already in sync.
2: Who I'm just joined? Of what's gonna come
0: who
2: out
0: just
2: of this.
0: Joined?

0: Hey. I was never ready. Five Nation, I was never ready. I was never ready for this one. Music from Rihanna. Better Have My Money. Almost said the full title. And that's how we get taken off air.
1: Yeah, let's not do that.
0: Also, play some music from Ira Star. Where do we go? 5FM is the frequency your radio is on. We really appreciate you kicking it with us this afternoon. It's about that time for us to get into our state of Five Nation. A new story. RT gave us the headline. Essentially, out there in Tasmania, they are building a black box. Why are they building a black box? They want to record everything we have been doing. Essentially, that will lead to the Earth's demise. And for whoever finds it, when it's all dead and gone, I don't know what they're going to use it for. Nadia is for building this black box.
1: Yes.
0: I am not for building this black box. And wait for it, Five Nation. This is the trap beat Ati gave us. But why? We're going to let it simmer. Because we are not professional rappers. Nadia's for this black box. I'm not.
1: Yeah.
0: But we're going to let the beat simmer. So I guess you'll go first, right?
1: Me? Okay, I'm ready. Are you ready?
0: Hey, man.
1: I'm going to go.
0: Let's get it.
1: Build that black box. Let the future know the truth. Every choice we made is undeniable proof. Can't just hit undo when the damage has been done. The black box got receipts on every single one. Carbon levels rise, check the flooding and the storms. No one gets to hide, man, this heat is not the norm.
0: Yep.
1: The records make us act before it's way too late.
0: Yep.
1: Let's build the black box and our fate.
0: Hey, what? It's a black box. It's the black box. It's the black box. It's the black box. It's the black box. Put the black box in the dog box. You could spend the money on the real people. You could spend the money on the real people. Like Nelson Mandela. Do it for the kids, yo. Yeah.
1: Yeah.
0: Black box in the dog box. We don't want no black box. Yeah. Black. All right, you ready for mine?
1: Oh, I thought that was yours.
0: No.
1: What?
0: No, that
1: okay,
0: was...
1: Okay.
0: That was not it, fam.
1: Let's go, Smash.
0: All right, South Africa, it's my turn. Nadia, you're good, man.
1: Oh, thank you.
0: You came through.
1: Thanks.
0: You came through with those bars. All right, South Africa, it's my turn. Let's get it. Come on. All right, here we go. You heard... out there in Tasmania. Where is Tasmania anyway? Who cares? I mean, down under? That's where the black box belongs. Down under.

0: steel monolith sitting out in the cold. 3-inch armor plate storing stories untold. Hard drive spinning, capturing that carbon rate. A black box waiting for the inevitable fate. Recording every tweet, every policy, every lie, watching temperatures rise under a smoky sky. They spend millions on a tomb just to say we knew, while the forest turned to ash and the water turns blue. An expensive sidecar on a dangerous road. Why build a recorder for the end of the show? Yeah! Why build a recorder for the end of the show?
1: Yes.
0: Okay, rapping is not my
1: thing. Oh, well done. That was good.
0: That was so embarrassing.
1: Tell me about it.
0: Yeah, 26 minutes after one. I hope you did something embarrassing today, fam. Because I did. Nadia did. And we had fun. And we are sweating after all of that.

0: Music from Drake. Massive is the title of this record. Thank you so much for choosing 5FM. Back to back with music from Risa with BRB. It's 29 minutes before 2 o'clock. Five Lunch is the name of the show. My name is Smash Africa, standing in for Lula Odiba. Nadia is with me. In case you just tuned in, State of Five Nation was so fun. Nadia came through with a bars.
1: As did you?
0: I came through with the freestyle.
1: Yeah.
0: And some bub bars. We find out who wins today on 082-550-5151. In case you just tuned in, I've got my head like literally underneath this concrete floor.
1: No, man.
0: Because I'm going to play back my bars. So stick around in case you missed it. And if you did vote, you're going to hear from us. If you haven't voted, you still have time to vote who takes it away today. 082-550-5151. When we come back, we'll get into that. In the meantime, let's do this.
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0: All right. This is Nadia's State of Five Nation.
1: Build a black box. Let the future know the truth. Every choice we made is undeniable proof. Can't just hit undo when the damage has been done. The black box got receipts on every single one. Carbon levels rise. Check the flooding and the storms. No one gets to hide, man. This heat is not the norm.
0: Yep.
1: The records make us act before it's way too late.
0: Yep.
1: Let's build the black box and our fate.
0: Yay! What? What? What? I feel like I hyped you up too much there.
1: I appreciate it. Thank you so much.
0: All right, and this was my attempt.
16: Why build a black box? Why build a black box?
0: Why build a black box steel monolith sitting out in the cold? 3-inch armor plate storing stories untold. Hard drive spinning, capturing that carbon rate. A black box waiting for the inevitable fate. Recording every tweet, every policy, every lie, watching temperatures rise under a smoky sky. They spend millions on a tomb just to say we knew, while the forest turned to ash and the water turns blue. An expensive sidecar on a dangerous road.
2: Yo,
0: why
2: yo,
0: build a
2: yo,
0: recorder yo. For the end of the show?
2: Can we delete this?
1: Boom.
2: Yeah, what, this one does, no, should not live in the black box. Let's go to the 5FM WhatsApp line. What do you say, fam?
3: Give Nadia her money. They have been holding it down.
2: I also go with Nadia, my girl.
1: Oh, shame. Ah,
2: yeah.
1: Shut up.
3: Nadia takes it.
2: Here's a WhatsApp. Hey, Smash. Nadia got this one in a box. Ah. Smash first freestyle one was better. Nadia whips you, dog. My friend, I feel you. What's up?
1: Kazzy!
15: Smash, how you doing? Good to hear you guys on the radio this afternoon.
2: Thanks,
15: girl.
2: Good
15: to be back.
2: Mm-hmm.
15: Schools are back, so mm-hmm. The school run is on. My vote this week goes to Nods.
1: Yeah!
2: Bye! That's what we call a whitewash with a black
1: a
2: box.
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18: 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I finished it.
4: 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Oh, what a place.
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22: 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Yes, you are going to have this anger directed to those who live within those communities. 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

0: Music from the amazing, the beautiful, the gorgeous Tate McRae on 5. Greedy is the title of this one. Thank you so much for choosing 5FM as your companion. In case you're wondering, like, did Lula's voice change? Of course it didn't change. My name is Smash Africa, for the baby standing in for Lula. Nadia is here, and the moment we've all been waiting for is finally here. South Africa, are you ready for it?
1: Are you ready?
0: Are you ready?
1: I'm so excited.
0: Are you ready? I don't know why I sang that, but I guess you are. Ready or not, here we go. Ocean Basket is celebrating 31 years of serving South Africa's favorite seafood with the greatest hit. Vote for your favorite and stand a chance to win 1,500 Rand Ocean Basket voucher. Now, hit us up on the 5FM WhatsApp line to vote 082-550-5151 and you could be walking away with the Ocean Basket voucher that's worth 1,500 Rand. Now, this competition will be taking place until the 22nd of July, which is tomorrow. Tomorrow's the last day, correct?
1: Yeah, it's so exciting.
0: Yeah. All right, let's talk about the options that we have. Yeah. What do you have there for us, Nadia?
1: Okay, dish number one is called the Ocean's Platter. It includes hake, grilled calamari strips, 3 creamy garlic half shell mussels, 3 panko prawns, half rice, half chips, and all of this is only 145 Rand.
0: No way.
1: Yeah, that's the Ocean's Platter.
0: No way. Sounds like value for money if you ask me.
1: I know.
0: Option two, the dish is Bite of the Ocean Platter, which includes 3 prince prawns, calamari, Ocean Basket select fish. Which one will you be going with? Is it the Ocean's Platter, which is option one, courtesy of Nadia, or Bite of the Ocean? Second option, which is from me. Ocean Basket is celebrating 31 years of serving South Africa's favorite seafood with the greatest hits. They're bringing back the most loved meals, including the High Tide, Sushi 99, Sushi 16, Ocean's Platter, and the Perfect Catch Platter. 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That's right. Yo, the date? It's still a secret, so make sure you are ready when it's announced. T's and C's apply, famo. Are you ready to do this? 082-550-5151. Which option are you going with? Is it option one or option two?

0: Yep. Charlie on a Friday on 5. Never Do is the title of that. 10 minutes before 2 o'clock before we find out what's happening in and around our world news with Nadia. But before all of that, you know that Ocean Basket is celebrating 31 years of serving South Africa's favorite seafood with the greatest hits, right? They're bringing back their most loved meals, including the High Tide Sushi 99, Sushi 16, Ocean's Platter, and the Perfect Catch Platter, all for a limited time. Plus, don't forget to download the Ocean Basket app because there's a surprise one-day-only 31 Rand fish and chips deal dropping this month. The date, still a secret, so make sure you're ready when it is all announced. All right, who is joining us right now on the line? Mahlabe, how's it?
1: Hello, Smash Africa. Hello, Nadia. Hi. So excited to be on Father's Hand.
0: Oh, welcome. Oh, come on, girl. Say it. We're excited to have you here.
1: Yay.
0: All right, girl. You ready to hear? I mean, you ready to tell us the story? Which one? Option one or option two? Which one are you going with?
1: I went with option one, Ocean Splatter, because I cannot wait to have a bite on that crispy fish. And yeah. Calamari.
0: Oh yeah. Yeah.
1: Yeah.
0: Okay. Are you ready to find out your fate, fam?
1: Yes.
0: Nadia, please drop the news.
1: Let's do it.
0: Drop the news, girl.
2: You have chosen the winning dish.
0: Come on! Boom,
1: yeah!
0: Boom, boom, boom! Mahlabe was on the edge of her seat there.
1: Yes, it's like you can see me, Smash. Are you a fly in my room, Smash?
0: Girl, I'm with you. I can see you like through the phone. I don't know how I do it. Superpowers. Congratulations again, Mahlabe. You've won yourself 1,500 Rand Ocean Basket voucher. And yeah, man, for choosing the winning dish. And remember to go and visit Ocean Basket and make sure you download Ocean Basket app right now. All right, stay on the line. Auntie will take down your details. Yo, man, it's that simple.
2: Oh, that's awesome, man. I'm so hungry now.
0: Same here. And now you got to deliver the news. We can't just, you know, quickly go to Ocean Basket and then, yabba. But anyway, nonetheless, it's not about that. It's about you. Tomorrow is the last day, so make sure you tune in to 5 Lunch if you'd like to walk away with that Ocean Basket voucher worth 1,500 rand. Ocean Basket, celebrating 31 years of serving South Africa's favorite seafood with the greatest hits. They're bringing back their most loved meals, including the High Tide, Sushi 99, Sushi 16, Ocean's Platter, the Perfect Catch Platter, all for a limited time. 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The date is still a secret, so make sure you are ready when that is all revealed and announced. Family! Yo, I'm actually starving. I don't want to lie.
2: Should we get some Ocean Basket?
0: I think we should. Download the Ocean Basket app because there's a surprise. One day only, 31 Rand fish and chips deal dropping this month.
3: When I get tongue-tied, when I'm on the front line, when I feel lost, when I feel lost, you know what it feels like, you know what I feel right, you know what it costs.

0: From Matthew Mole on Five in My Head. Still to come on the show, Fire Music. And of course, you did not hear this from me. And we'll talk about what AI is doing out there in the world.
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2: We're in a building. That's Five Lunch with Lula Odiba. Put everything after the divas and the dollars. Because honey, you know we all about the money. How you doing, Nats?
3: I'm good. How you doing?
2: Yo, I had an event for a weekend. But yesterday I spent the whole time like resting and recovering. You know I'm back at the gym.
3: Are you? Are you officially back at the gym?
2: I mean, let's see how long that I just see my temperature looking at me. He's like,
3: I gym every day.
2: Not everybody's going to do a Hyrox, fam. Like, just leave us out of it. Growing up, did you have any nicknames? Like an affectionate name that your friends called you? I'm not talking about like what they called you at home. Like
3: mine was Dory because of Finding Nemo. Not because I'm forgetful. So

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1: 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If you are hurting, reach out.
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0: Alex Warren on 5. Fever Dreams is the title of this one. Thank you so much for choosing 5FM as your companion. It's 2 o'clock on the dot. Let's find out what's happening in and around our world. News time.
1: Julia Zimkunazi and Witness K granted bail, and concerns mount over Venetia mine production pause.

0: Good afternoon. For 5 News, I'm Nadia Romanus. In news just in, suspended Ekurhuleni Metro Police Deputy Chief Julius Mkhwanazi and his co-accused, the Madlanga Commission's Witness K, have been granted 5,000 rand bail each by the Johannesburg Magistrates Court. They both face charges of conspiracy to commit robbery, robbery with aggravated circumstances, and fraud. This relates to the 2023 theft of precious stones worth close to 15 million rand at a Johannesburg property. A case referred to IDAC by Member of Parliament Fadiel Adams points to the alleged capture of systems and processes within crime intelligence for private gain by its head Dumisani Khumalo and other senior officials. This is according to IDAC head Advocate Andrea Johnson, who's testifying before the Madlanga Commission today. She's giving evidence on the investigation that led to Khumalo and 6 co-accused being charged with fraud, corruption and related offences.
1: The picture that has emerged is that the appointment and installation of certain persons in certain positions within the Crime Intelligence Unit, CIU, by Lieutenant General Khumalo and his co-accused persons helped them strategically to access funding without following proper processes. This is because their token appointments would not stop them from their unlawful acts.
0: National Treasury has signed a $1.5 billion development policy loan agreement with the World Bank. This is to help support South Africa's efforts to achieve inclusive growth by tackling infrastructure constraints, the primary barrier to job creation. In a statement released by Treasury today, the fourth development policy loan marks a significant step towards addressing South Africa's pressing economic challenges of low growth and high unemployment. And workers at Venetia Mine in Aldeias Limpopo say they're shocked by mining company's decision to suspend production for 2 years. The move has placed more than 1,200 jobs at risk at the country's largest diamond mine. Some of these workers say losing their jobs will impact their livelihoods.
2: It really affected me a lot, especially because this is the work, or I would say the job, we rely on for our families and our community members at large.
3: I've worked here for 14 years, and the thought of losing my job is frightening. I don't know where I'll go if I'm retrenched.
0: The top story at 2 o'clock, suspended Ekurhuleni Metro Police Deputy Chief Julius Mkhwanazi and his co-accused, the Madlanga Commission's Witness K, have been granted 5,000 rand bail each by the Johannesburg Magistrates Court. Young Amjoli will have more news at 3.
4: Yeah, Julius Mkhwanazi is always getting bail, eh?
0: That's, I think, 3 times now.
4: Also, my chat is, since this case is in court, Witness K should be known. We must know her now. Why don't we know her?
0: Yeah, I don't know.
4: Oh, you don't want to know her? She must
0: stay. Well, I mean, we've seen her walking.
4: I mean, like, she's hidden. Did you see how she was dressed?
0: Yeah.
4: Anyway.

Alcaraz or Alcatraz. I just butchered Alcatraz's name on radio. Sorry, Alcatraz. Lots of love, fam. Pray For Me is the title of that one. Teaming up with UPZ or UPZ. Future with California Girls. Thank you so much for choosing Five Lunch as your companion. My name is Smash Africa, standing in for Lula Odiba this afternoon. It's the 21st of July, 10 minutes after 2 o'clock. Yo, let me tell you, during this time of the show, we get into, if you like, the juiciest, the messiest, please don't say my name confessions. Now, secrets people probably shouldn't be keeping at times. And maybe the situation is also about to blow up. If you have a story and you've got something on your heart, something that's been burning your chest, if you will, please send it our way on 082-550-5151. And you're more than welcome to stay anonymous, because we want to share what you are going through. And after all, we are all family. No judgment here. So hit us up on the 5FM WhatsApp line, 082-550-5151. A WhatsApp text also works. A WhatsApp voice note works. So I invite you to let us know what's currently burning your heart. What's a burning issue? You know, something that's juicy, something that's messy, something that's meaty, something that makes people go, "Ay, wena." It's called You Didn't Hear It From Me, and that's coming up right now after these two songs. 082-550-5151. Alesso, One Republic. Also have music from Elaine coming your way.

0: Elaine on 5. Risky is the title of this record. Beautiful record. Back to back with Alesso and Wide Republic, In Your Eyes. Another banging tune. Yo, man, that's one thing about 5FM. We'll give you hits. 247-365. You would be a hater not to give us our credit. Smash Africa is my name. Smash Africa for the babies. We're the babies. Nadia's also in the house. She's like, what a crazy man. I am a little bit unwell. But it's not about me. It's time for us to get into this. You didn't hear it from me. See what I did there? Mm-hmm. It's not about me. But you didn't hear it from me.
1: No, not at all.
0: Take a listen to this WhatsApp text. Crazy. It reads, I'm a 23-year-old woman who has recently graduated with a degree in computer science and mathematics. But one challenge stands between me and my dream of furthering my studies. My final average is 59.4%. You almost got 60%, famo. Mm. And it goes on to read, which means I currently do not qualify to pursue postgraduate studies. Coming from a family that's not financially well off, I have accepted a stipend-paying job to support myself. However, I'm worried that the financial circumstances and my academic results may force me to put my dream of continuing my studies on hold. Mm. Yo!
1: That's tough.
0: Yo! So, fam, are you saying... Because I also understand, like, sometimes you are required a 60 and more in terms of your average to pursue a postgraduate degree, right? What if she's in that situation?
1: Yeah. Do you have to do a postgraduate? I suppose the field she wants to go into requires it. But you already have your degree, right? Is there not something you can do with that?
0: One of the reasons why people opt to go the postgraduate path is to make it better for themselves in the job market.
1: Yeah.
0: But fam, you already have a little, you know, whether it's volunteering or a stipend-paying job or training, it's something. That means you're getting some experience. And I would imagine if you are in that situation of getting some experience, you could use that in the future. It just means your dream is delayed, not denied.
1: Yeah.
0: For now.
1: A friend of mine did her postgrad, I think, 7 years after we finished our studies. Mm-hmm. And it was great. Like, she went to classes and everything, and it wasn't weird to go back and do it later.
0: And then what happened? Where, like, the job that she currently has, assuming it's a she.
1: Yes, she is.
0: The job that they currently have, is it like, good for them? Because now they've got the work experience, they've got the postgraduate degree.
1: Yeah. I think it's something that aided in what they do. They didn't necessarily follow that exact path, but it definitely helped them, and obviously they gained another degree from it. So I think I think experience should also not be undermined.
0: Yeah. Maybe you know better than us, and perhaps you could chime in and help out Anonymous in this regard. Is a 59.4 average? 59.4% average enough reason to give up on furthering your studies? Or should universities and colleges make room for determined students who just miss the cut? Because, I mean, the question now, because based on this text, it's about the institution, isn't it?
1: Mm.
0: So let us know. If you know better, we would really appreciate your input regarding this matter. You didn't hear it from me, fam. Just remember that. 082-550-5151. Is a 59.4% average enough reason to give up on furthering your studies? Or should varsities or colleges make room for determined students who just missed the cut?
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3: Are we ready for this brand new week, my friends?
0: Yeah!
4: If you're not ready, I can't even tell you.
5: Yeah, I know. Because there's nothing.
4: For you.
5: You have to be ready. In fact, if you're not ready, you know what? You better roll up your socks.
3: Better roll them up. Is it pull up your socks?
5: No, roll up your socks and tighten your sleeves.
3: How do you roll up your socks?
5: They fell. And they rolled down.
3: Because it was the weekend.
5: They're chilling. So we're saying it's Monday. Time to roll up those socks.
3: You better roll up those socks. Okay.

0: Dangerous Lover on 5. Thank you so much for choosing 5 Lunch as your companion. My name is Smash Africa, standing in for Lula. Nadia is also in the house. We appreciate your ears, fam. You didn't hear it from me. 082-550-5151. The gist of it, 23-year-old woman recently graduated with a degree in computer sciences and mathematics, and final average, 59.4%. Now, she just got herself a stipend-paying gig, right, due to her family's financial situation. Now, she also feels, or rather, I should rephrase that, she's worried that the financial circumstances are putting a hold on her academic dreams. But there's also, like, a situation where having an undergraduate average of below 60% does not automatically mean you can not pursue postgraduate studies in South Africa, family. Because earlier on I asked, is a 59.4% average enough reason to give up on furthering your studies, or should universities or colleges make room for determined students who just missed the cut? Now, Nads, I don't know, man. It's fascinating, the situation.
1: Yeah, I feel bad for her, shame, because she obviously is really dedicated. And I don't know if you're able to maybe redo certain modules rather than having to. Surely you don't have to start from scratch.
0: I hope not.
1: So there must be a way, I feel, to get there if she really wants to.
0: Yeah, I do know that for students with averages in the 50% range, options include registering for a non-degree purpose, NDP, where they can take selected undergraduate modules to improve or replace lower marks. On that topic of that. So institutions such as UNISA offer opportunities to complete additional modules and strengthen academic results, potentially raising the required average for the for future postgraduate applications. So, family, I think we are offering you something. You know, I asked earlier, like, you have some assistance. Do you know better than us? Could we assist our friend here? So that's all we have to say for now. But it's crazy, man. It's not the end of the world. You're going to get that work experience.
1: Yeah, exactly. Even if you just have to take a break from your studies for a little while to gain some money to be able to pay for it later, stick to it.
0: Yeah. Got music from Clean Bandit coming your way. Some Leon Thomas and Uncle Waffles. Before we talk about artificial intelligence making its mark on the music industry.

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1: Can I see you? Can I see you? Can I see you? Can I see you? Can I see you? Can I see you? Can I see you?

That OP for the beat, not dying. It's in my bar suite. Bitch, why be lying? I need another kitchen for this pressure I'm applying. How you hate me, but you're on my face spying. You deep as sugar, I'm scared and just crying. Why be won't blow up? Maybe when pics fly.

0: You heard it. You heard it. Can I see you? Yes. Uncle Waffles, Royal Music, DJ Lag, Can I See You is the title of this one. Clean Bandit with Rather Be. Before this, San Leon Thomas kickstarting our triple play. Surely that was a fire triple play. We had a little something for everybody, no? Right, Nadia?
1: I think so.
0: Yeah.
1: Yeah.
0: When I come back, I want to talk about AI music. Are you down for that conversation?
1: Yes. Very right. Interesting debate.
0: Yeah. Stick around to find out how we're going to chop it up.
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0: Dropping one this week. Girl set, tweak.
1: Number three.
0: We can fly straight into the top three by DJ Clark.
1: Number two.
2: Manish on a beat, Shebang.
0: Falling off from that number one spot and taking silver, it's Drake with Shebang.
1: Number one.
2: I'll be holding the line.
0: After 7 weeks on the top 40 on 5, Will Lindley holding the line reigned supreme at number one. Let's do this again this Saturday, 10 a.m. to 2 p.m., only

0: I. You know this record, man. This record does a number on me. Every time it plays, I'm like, yo, I just wanna go out and dance. And I know, like, I'm looking at the time. It's 3:15. Who would want to go out and dance at this time? Only me, fam. Thank you so much for choosing 5FM as your companion. My name is Smash Africa, standing in for Lula Odiba. Nadia's in the building. Nadia, you like AI music? Be honest.
1: I don't think I do. I've heard a number of AI songs. Mm. And I think my gripe with it is that they all kind of sound very similar.
0: Mm-hmm.
1: But maybe I haven't heard different enough versions.
0: Now, let's talk about the streaming platform Deezer. I don't know if you know about it. According to new stats revealed by Deezer today, July the 21st, right? AI-generated music accounted for more than half of all new tracks uploaded to its platform for the first time in June.
1: Hmm.
0: So they're giving us stats from last month.
1: Wow.
0: You know? On the clock, Deezer says it was receiving nearly 90,000 fully AI-generated tracks every day in June. On peak days, that content made up more than 50% of all new music delivered to the service.
1: Wow.
0: Deezer says it will take down generative AI tracks used to inflate streams fraudulently, as well as those that have not been streamed for 6 months or more. That's a good thing,
1: I suppose. Yeah.
0: Now, get this. The 90,000 a day peak marks an escalation from the 75,000 AI tracks per day, or 44% of daily deliveries that Deezer reported in April. And I'm under the understanding why Deezer is doing this, because, you know, some platforms are now going to, streaming platforms are now going to say if your song is AI generated, fully AI generated, or AI assisted, because the consumer needs to know this.
1: Mm.
0: Do you know what I mean? And I think this is also, this is for people who are not like us, people who don't work in that space. Some people can't tell the difference between an AI record,
1: right,
0: and a real record.
1: Yes.
0: You know? So I'm just thinking, the company says up to 85% of the streams generated by fully AI-generated tracks were fraudulent in 2025. So if that is what Deezer can say, and shout out to Deezer for being transparent about this situation.
1: Yeah.
0: You know? Deezer says the primary purpose of uploading these tracks to streaming platforms is fraudulent. And that means when they detect stream manipulation of any kind, it excludes those streams from royalty payments. So shout out.
1: So that's, it's taking aspects of existing music.
0: Mm-hmm. Okay. So you're not going to reap from music that, like, yo, you chopped from someone, you know?
1: Good.
0: So, yo, man, will I listen to AI music from streaming platforms? I'm not going to search for AI music.
1: But so long as if you like it and you can search for it, then it's there under that category. So the transparency, I think, is important.
0: Yeah, I think that's what the streaming platforms ought to be doing.
1: Yeah.
0: They need to be transparent. And the reason why I'm saying that, I'm not doing this because of a higher moral ground. I'm just saying, yo, man, music needs to be created by human beings. Yet, in the same breath, there's a reason why computers are doing what computers are doing.
1: Mm.
0: So it's a tool that can be used. But if you're using the entire thing, and no,
1: there's no talent there.
0: Yeah, but I'm not nitpicking on talent. I'm just saying, if the tool is used properly, I might not be as mad as I am knowing that your song is fully AI. Do you know what I mean?
1: Yes, I hear you.
0: Yeah, that's all I'm saying. Because we are living in crazy times. Anyway, if you are an AI artist and you're listening to this, maybe AI radio is coming.
2: Gender-based violence is destroying lives
3: and tearing communities apart.
2: It happens in homes, in schools, at workplaces, and too often in silence.
3: But it doesn't have to continue. If you see it, speak out. If you are hurting, reach out.
2: Because doing nothing

0: Muzi on 5. Teta is the title of that one. You, Nadia. Thank you so much for coming to work, fami.
1: Oh, thank you. It's been fun.
0: Yeah, it was. Even though you whitewashed me, it was fun.
1: Yeah, you did a good black box rap.
0: Yeah, it was terrible. In fact, it must be forgotten. South Africa and beautiful Five Nation, thank you so much for listening to the show. My name is Smash Africa. It was a pleasure standing in for Lula. Kana, what's your name? Ati. Thank
2: Get
0: you.
2: Get it together.
0: The problem is your mic is off.
2: Get it together.
0: The problem is your
2: mic. Now it's on.
0: I am warning you.
2: You're warning me.
0: I am warning you.
2: Teacher Smash is here, sign up. Please forgive us.
0: The only reason I did that to Ati because he's been acting like a diva.
2: Hectic.
0: Thank you so much, Ati, for all the hard work behind the scenes. Dr. Chap.
2: Tanda Gesana.
0: That's what she said.
2: Hi, Sanas.
0: Nobody said you must speak, but because we are Papa. Zanele is coming up next. Nick. And the whole team. Who else is in your team? Jude, Younger,
2: Shabzi, Masego, the Five Tribe family, Nasty C, Casper Nyovesti.
1: Wow.
2: Has Khaled been on our show? No.
0: Who's Khaled?
2: Khaled Johan Kutsia. He was on our other show. Who's
1: the fashionista?
0: Oh, right.
2: Who else is on our show? Because it's a Five Drive family. Saki, Jesse Clegg. They're all part of the Five Drive family.
0: Oh, right. I thought all these people were guests today on the show.
1: Yo, imagine.
0: I was like, bruh, are you sure you've got a 3-hour show? Is this a podcast? When will you play music when you've got so many A-listers? All right, anyway, we digress. You're looking good.
2: Thank you, honey. So are
0: who
2: you?
0: Who dressed you?
2: I'm dressed by Zanele Potelwa.
0: I knew it. Because the budget does not allow to hire a stylist.
2: No. Sorry, I've got like 2-3 stylists.
0: Of course, you look pretty.
2: Thank you. Oh, you're so silly.
0: Yeah. Let's talk about it. What's happening on the show?
2: Okay, coming up on the show, everybody. Also, I'm joking about all of that. However, number one, we're getting into, have you ever stolen a car before?
0: Yes, I have.
2: Thank you. I'm so glad this. Bruh.
0: My father's car.
2: Thank you. Yes.
0: That's how you learn how to drive.
2: Guys,
0: by stealing your parents' car.
2: I need people to come and back me up. The entire 5.

0: Drive crew, as in Jude, Younger, Nick, Masego, Shabzi, they're all telling me that I'm a criminal because I'm the only one on the team that has stolen my parents'
1: car. We need to break it down. The car is only stolen once it has left the garage. Yes. When it comes back to the garage, it's no longer
0: stolen. Thank you
1: understand? It's only stolen when someone opens the garage and there is no car.
0: Exactly.
1: And when they don't know that you actually took the car, you got away with a crime. Exactly. It was a crime.
2: I'm judging you
0: Smash
2: both.
0: Africa. It wasn't a crime.
2: Oh, I am hardcore judging you.
0: You've never ever taken a car.
2: Why would I do that? Yeah, that is a crash course in crashing.
0: No ways, Nadia. Oh, my word. So we're asking, please tell us about the time that you stole the car, like your parents' car, your aunt's car, grandpa's car, whoever's car, because apparently I'm the only one on the team who's done it. So I need some people to come and prove to me that it's a normal thing.
1: And also, I think we need a disclaimer for this content piece.
0: Yes, it's not right.
1: Don't do it.
2: Stealing from strangers.
0: No. We're talking about where our parents, when we were young and silly, and we learned a very tough lesson.
1: We were teenagers with learners.
0: Yes, exactly.
1: I hope you had a learner.
0: I had a license, at least.
1: Oh, is it? So you stole your car as a grown-up.
0: If they
1: caught you, you were spending... you were going to jail for real jail.
0: They were
1: going to
0: take me to the Madlanga Commission.
1: No, man. Madlanga Commission is not for jail.
0: It's for stealers. But in any case, also coming up, speaking of Madlanga Commission, Brown Mokgotsi has inspired our great divide today.
1: Oh, nice.
0: I want to know if you ever got caught on camera, just like he did, shooting your own car because you were trying to, you know, fake some things. You know, I want to say allegedly now because, you know, so we want to know, would you plead guilty or not? I'm not pleading guilty. Deny.
2: Even if you're caught.
0: I am, if there's a video of me doing it, I'm denying.
1: Okay, Zanele, you've got 3 hours of your own, bruh. Nadia, thank you so much, dude.
2: Thank you, Smasher.
1: Really appreciate you holding my hand. To Ati as well, the producer, thank you so much for making sure I don't mess up this entire show. To you listening, really appreciate you. 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

0: Five Drive with Zanele Botelwa and Nick Archibald.
1: Just one more start. Yatela. Just one. My car didn't go. It didn't kanje. It didn't go anywhere. It just looked at me, but I had faith. You see, for all I need was one turn of the key.
2: Ooh.
1: And this is what happened to me. Bitte, bitte, bitte, vroom, vroom, vroom, gongaj, gongaj, man, gongaj, gongaj, man, gongaj, gongaj, ah, bitte, bitte, bitte, vroom, vroom, vroom, gongaj, gongaj, man, gongaj, gongaj, man, and that's my story for today.
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0: Good afternoon. For 5 Drive News, I am Young Mjoli. The Johannesburg Magistrate Court has granted 5,000 rand bail each to suspended EMPD Deputy Chief Julius Mkhwanazi and Witness K, who testified at the Madlanga Commission. They were arrested following Witness K's testimony that they were allegedly involved in the theft of precious stones valued at just under 15 million rand at a house in Kalani, Johannesburg in 2023. Magistrate Annelisa Tlapi handed down the judgment.
1: The court have considered to grant bail at amount of 5,000 rand. Each bail conditions are as follows: not to communicate with the witnesses directly or indirectly, and not to interfere with the witnesses or to intimidate. You have to report to respective police station.
0: IDAC head advocate Andrea Johnson has detailed threats made against her life while testifying before the Madlanga Commission. Johnson told the commission that she received the threats in June last year, days before the arrests of crime intelligence head Tumsani Khumalo and 6 co-accused. Johnson also described an encounter with a stranger outside her home a few days before receiving the threats.
2: And I think the only reason it alarmed me was when the person walked up to the gate. He spoke to me immediately in Zulu. I'm not sure on the basis of what, except for you would have had to know who I am. And the words that followed sort of just gave it away. And when I got this message later in the week, it did make sense.
0: Government says it will spend more than 150 rand to repair two roads damaged by floods earlier this year in Hoedspruit, Limpopo. Transport Minister Barbara Creasy has visited the area to monitor the repair work of roads and bridges damaged by the floods. Creasy says road repairs will also revive tourism in Hoedspruit.
3: Altogether, I think it's over 100 million on the R40, and I think it's about 54 million on the 531. So we do have budget for that. But of course, that budget comes from what we call our non-toll budget. We also raised money, about 800 million from National Treasury.
0: And lastly, health officials in the DRC say the Ebola outbreak is further spreading after a new affected health zone was confirmed in Ituri province. The addition brings the total to 47 health zones. The BBC's Richard Kagu.
4: A total of 5 provinces in Eastern Democratic Republic of Congo, where rebel violence is rampant, have now been affected by the Ebola outbreak. Insecurity has hampered the work of health teams in some of the worst hit areas. Officials say there are more than 2,400 confirmed cases, including 967 deaths. Ituri province accounts for more than 80% of infections and fatalities, followed by neighboring North Kivu.
0: Your top story at 3 o'clock. The Johannesburg Magistrate Court has granted 5,000 rand bail each to suspended EMPD Deputy Chief Julius Mkhwanazi and Witness K, who testified at the Madlanga Commission. I am Young Mjoli, and this is 5 Drive. George.

0: It's Bella Kay with I Love It, I Love It, I Love It on 5FM. 7 minutes after 3 and you're hanging out with your besties on the radio.
1: Your besties. Yeah. Who include a criminal. I said it. A full-on skipping.
2: A full-blown, like, criminal.
1: A criminal.
3: A person who does crime.
1: Oh yes, someone who steals cars.
0: I am not a criminal.
1: Grand Theft Auto.
2: Oh my word, she's part of like Dom's
0: crew. I am
2: crew.
0: Not.
3: CJ, say what?
0: Damn. Five Drive Family, I am
1: circle,
0: not a criminal.
1: Circle, triangle, R1, L3.
0: What on earth? What is that? Oh,
1: quad DA. Bike.
2: Oh, you're so annoying. You're so annoying.
4: 5, 4, 3, 2, 1.

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1: Welcome to the Five Drive Show. How could you steal a car?
2: Yeah, someone has to ask.
0: I did not steal a car.
3: The music bit's crazy.
0: Five Drive family, allegedly I am a gangster. I am not a gangster.
3: You are.
0: I did something that so many young people do. And you know what the purpose of this conversation is?
3: What?
0: Is to teach young people not to steal cars. Because it's just, it's not worth it.
3: Is it? Or are we asking, have you ever stolen a car
0: and thereby
3: how to steal a car?
0: No, it is not how to steal a car.
4: That's what I heard.
3: I'm saying,
0: don't tell anyone how you did it. But Five Drive family, today we are asking, have you ever stolen a car? Or not even, just tell us about the time that you did. So we're asking for those stories of when you took your mother's car, your father's car, without any permission. Because I have done it, and now everyone on the team is all high and mighty on their high horse, saying they've never done it. Please.
3: Grand Theft Auto. And yes, yeah, just specifically, we don't want actual scare bangers who stole a car.
0: Please, we're begging you.
3: Please.
0: Because we will call the police.
3: Yeah,
0: my name is Danger.
3: So we don't want that. But if you have had or are planning to steal your parents'
0: not
3: car.
0: Not planning, Nicholas. Absolutely not. Okay, can I tell you what also sparked this? My friend's child took the car, right? And I was like, you know what, shame. Like, you know, I was like, I'm going to go chat to them and be like, hey, let's not do that. And I thought about it. I was like, you know what? I've also done it before.
4: It's hypocritical.
0: Apparently,
2: I was about to say, you hypocrite.
0: No, you can't say that. Criminals come out of jail and they go, don't do that. Because they've been rehabilitated.
3: How have you been?
0: In my older years, I am now no longer a stealer of a car. I will ask and say, hey, mom, can I take your car when I'm in Kokombo City? And I'll take the car.
3: But in this instance, you didn't do that.
0: I was
3: you just
0: 18,
3: stole it.
0: Yes. I was 18 years old.
3: Does your mother know this story?
0: No, she doesn't.
2: No, she doesn't. I hope she's listening.
3: I hope she's not.
0: I don't think she is.
3: I want to phone her.
0: You want to phone my mother?
3: I think we have to phone
0: what?
3: Your mom.
0: Why are we calling my mother?
3: Because you must plead.
0: I must plead what?
3: You must plead your guilt. You must repent for your sins, my sister.
0: Absolutely not. I don't
2: you
0: think
2: must
3: I'm going to go. I'm going to go and chat to Sagos. I'm going to go and figure this out. Yeah. Give me a sec.
0: Five Drive family, you got to come through. 082-550-5151. Tell us about the time that you took your parents' car. Send it through on the voice notes, on the WhatsApp line. And we want to hear from you because I'm going to share my story in a little bit because I'm the only one who's done it. Send us that voice note. I need to know I'm not alone, please. Please come and tell these ones WhatsApp.

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1: All right, so Zanelle's a criminal.
0: I am not a criminal.
1: It's official.
0: Oh, my word.
1: So much so, we actually have to phone Zan's mom live on the show in the
0: next
1: 20 minutes or so just to confirm her criminality. So, Zan, please tell us your story. So you stole your mom's car.
0: Yes, but I returned it. I was 18 years old, and I asked my mom if I could go to the beachfront. She said, excuse me, can I finish my story? Hi, bo.
1: Sorry, I'm very angry about you being a criminal.
0: I asked if I could go to the beachfront, Eastern Beach to be exact, in Kugombo City. And I wanted to go and see the lighting of the Christmas lights. And then she said no, because there they do a lot of bad things to each other. Like, they stab each other, they steal phones. There's a lot
2: of...
0: Yeah, so much crime.
1: It's Kugombs,
0: Not like me. What? Mine wasn't crime.
2: No, it's crime. But continue.
0: I was just in love.
2: Crime is crime.
3: He's a skeleton.
1: Oh, you were in love.
0: Yes, and the man I loved was there. Or the boy I loved. We were 18. And I had to, I had to go and see him. So I took the car with my friend Lisa, and we went and saw the boys.
1: Lisa, if you're listening right now, you are also a skipper.
2: You should have said something.
1: You're aiding and abetting a criminal. Yeah, it's exactly right. So the question is 082-550-5151. Have you stolen your parents' cars? Like, we don't want real criminals who've stolen actual cars. Just your parents' cars. We're going to start with Oratile. What did you do?
4: My sister once stole my mom's car and got it's not a traffic fine. I don't know what they call it when the cameras on the road, speed cameras.
0: Yes.
4: And it was in the AMs. So my mom got the ticket, and because my mom sometimes works night shift, she gaslit her and told her that it was my mom. From her. She just doesn't remember.
0: Oh, my word.
4: And yeah, my mom believed it. What was she going to do?
0: That's giving Brown Mokgotsi vibes. That's what that's giving.
1: That don't do that to your mom.
0: My word.
3: Don't gaslight your own mom.
0: Yana.
1: She gave birth to you, possibly without an epidural.
0: Facts, Nikki. Kevin, talk to us.
5: So in varsity, I was part of SRC, and then I was supposed to take the car the next day to do some admin stuff. I took the car a night before.
0: Yes.
5: To go to see a nice view in Cape Town with a friend, and then brought the
0: special
5: car back
0: friend.
5: To find out all the university cars have trackers in them, and yeah, I just got a slap in the wrist. But I almost got to, they were saying they're going to charge me with Grand Theft Auto, but they were just speaking, but yeah, guys, there's trackers in these things.
0: And that's for all the kids out there that are trying to steal their parents' cars.
2: We heard you at the beginning of the voice when you went, yeah.
0: I got it. That was the 18-year-old in me that came out for a second, thinking of the thrill of it. It's not worth it. It's bad to steal cars. That's why we're having this conversation. Kids, don't steal your parents' cars. Have we all understood this now, hey?
1: Unless you really want to.
0: No, Nicholas! Fight traffic with
1: Nick Archibald. All right, let's jump out into the roads. If you are traveling in the Western Cape on the N1 outbound at Yip de Jager, there is a broken down vehicle. There's some delays on the N2 inbound at Muway. That's due to some roadworks up in Gauteng. If you're traveling towards Albertina Sisulu Drive, that's on the N1 southbound. There's a broken down vehicle. Another one on the R21 south, the ramp from the R25. Hopefully you have that one clear soon. In KZN, a Queen Nandi Drive on the N2 southbound, there's a broken down vehicle as well. For 5 Drive Traffic, I'm Nick Archibald.
0: Yes, he is. And 22 minutes after 3, 5 Drive family, I need you to come through, because apparently I'm the only one on this team that has stolen my parents' car. You know, Kevin kind of took it a little bit deep and stole a university car. Don't do that. Don't
2: you can't
0: do that.
2: Judge. Come
0: I can,
2: judge.
0: I can.
1: You literally cannot judge.
2: Birds
1: you.
2: Of a feather.
0: 0825505151. Tell us about that time that you took the car that belonged to your parents or family and you returned it. We're not talking about gangsters here. We're talking about, you know, a little mishap as a kid. You know what I mean? Like a little small one. You know what I mean?
2: Don't minimize it.
0: Oh, my word.
1: We're funny.
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0: Hey.
2: Nice one. That was so good.
0: I know. That's my scatting. You know what I mean?
2: Sounded like you couldn't read the name that's in front of you.
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3: I've got a funny story that happened to us. Me and a friend of mine, we were also same thing, trying to steal his mom's car the evening when we got out. So like idiots, we thought they were sleeping. So we went to the garage, opened it up slowly, pushed the car out almost 50 meters away.
0: Son.
3: Because we were scared that if we were going to start it, they're going to wake up. And as we got in and drove out, his parents drove from the front. So they were not at home when we stole the car. So they actually caught us red-handed. Yeah, that's a funny event.
0: Sana. I'm so glad I am being proved right. The voice notes are rolling in, boy. Huh? What do you guys have to say?
2: Well,
1: this is your flock. We said birds of a feather fly together.
0: And you're not wrong. It's just that I'm saying, when I said I took my parents' car at the age of 18, the whole team looked at me like I'm the most preposterous.
4: Yeah,
0: like,
4: he's a scallum.
0: Nia Akasni. I was just learning.
2: They called you a scallum.
5: So I once took my mom's car. I didn't tell her I was taking it, but when I got back home, I parked in the garage and I knocked into her tumble dryer, and like obviously it was smashed. And when she asked me about it, I said I didn't know anything about it. And then she blamed my dad for knocking into it.
0: Yes!
5: I said maybe he did it when he was drunk.
0: I'm sorry.
5: My poor dad's passed away since, so I think I should come clean. But anyway, yeah.
2: I think you should come clean.
0: I think it's
2: dog.
0: Too late.
2: The man is rolling in his grave right now going, I knew it. I knew it, man.
0: D, I love you so much. Oh my word.
1: You know when like people used to cramp? And like you'd go to the cramping things, like when people would dance.
0: Yes.
1: Yeah, like we went to one of those dance things and it was at a church. So
0: yeah.
1: People are cramping and there's two different like crews and stuff. We all went. Some of us took cabs.
0: Yes.
1: Because we can't drive, you know. There was a girl who took her mom's car. She didn't say anything. She was there watching the cramping with us. A police van showed up.
0: No!
1: And the mom, and she called her mom like, no, I took the car. The mom said, I know. She said, I know you took my car.
2: And the police are here to retrieve.
1: Exactly. Yeah.
2: Good.
1: Good.
0: That is good
2: Grand
0: parenting.
2: Grand Theft Auto.
0: My goodness.
1: Coming up in your headlines, the Western Cape High Court is expected to give its judgment on Friday on whether or not President Cyril Ramaphosa's urgent bid to halt the work of Parliament's impeachment committee was successful. An IDAC head, Advocate Andrea Johnson, has testified at the Madlanga Commission in Pretoria that she began distancing herself from suspended Deputy Crime Intelligence head Feroz Khan after allegations linking him to the murder of Gluta Murray and his son Thomas emerged. I'll have details for you on these stories and others at 4 o'clock.
6: Well, we're here at one of our featured matches, and I must say I'm really looking forward to it. The atmosphere is terrific, and alongside me is Jude Van Wyk.
7: 5 Drive Sport with Jude.
8: Well, let's start here. Team South Africa netball captain Kanyisa Chawane says she is excited to lead the side at their third Commonwealth Games. Chawane made her Commonwealth Games debut in 2018 before helping South Africa secure a fourth place finish at the 2022 edition. She now takes on the captaincy as the Proteas prepare for this year's tournament in Glasgow.
9: No, it was very different and difficult. I mean, coming into the captaincy role from just being a player and just being led by seniors, you know. But I think I got a hang of it and being able to work with everybody and everyone respecting me and knowing that well, the captain of the team, and also just taking up the responsibility. I think it's much more, it's much better now that I've done a few test series, a few games, and I've kind of gotten a hang of it. So it's very, I love leading the girls, and I think I love working with them.
8: Then, plans for rugby's inaugural 16-team Club World Cup have been pushed back to June 2029, with organisers still aiming to stage the final before the British and Irish Lions Tour of New Zealand. Originally set for 2028, the tournament was delayed after an EPCR meeting, citing calendar congestion and travel costs. A scaled-down version featuring only the URC Super Rugby Premiership and Top 14 champions remains an option if the full format proves unworkable. The envisioned structure would see Champions Cup quarter finalists, 7 Super Rugby sides, and a Japan Rugby League One team split into four pools, leading to semifinals and a grand final. Domestic leagues have already agreed to move their finals forward to accommodate the event. And finally, in football, the US Department of Justice says nearly 3,000 websites have been blocked or seized for illegally streaming World Cup matches, with more than 1,000 domains shut down in the US and similar numbers in Colombia. The enforcement, dubbed Operation Offsides and Operation Red Card, was led by ICE and the National Intellectual Property Rights Coordination Center, with support from FIFA, broadcasters, and global media groups. Officials warn illegal streams fuel criminal organizations and cost broadcasters billions. In Colombia, police arrested members of the cyber criminal group, while further raids targeted counterfeit sports clothing. Jude van Veek, 5FM Sports.
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2: All right, let's jump out onto the road in KZN if you are traveling on the N3 South. A multi-vehicle accident at Market Road is still causing major delays. The same goes for Queen Nandi Drive, but this time a broken down vehicle on the N2 southbound side. Let's move to the Western Cape at Marine Drive on the N1 outbound. There's a broken down vehicle. The right lane is currently closed. Same goes for Gil Besson Drive on the N1 outbound. Broken down vehicle in the far left lane. The back of the queue there is at Monte Vista Boulevard. Meanwhile, if you're up in Gauteng on the N12 West towards Edenvale Road, there are delays there due to a broken down vehicle. At Nalmapius Drive on the R21 North, a broken down car in the far right lane this time. Roadworks on the N1 North at John Forster Drive still causing delays, so do take note of that as well. For 5 Drive Traffic, I'm Nick Archibald. It's been a while,
7: man. 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We are to 5FM.

0: It's Madonna with Dysentery on 5FM. It's right about 20 minutes to 4 on the clock. You hang out with your besties on 5 Drive. And 5 Drive family, we need to get on into these stories where I was told by the team that I am weird because I stole my mom's car when I was 18. And everyone else said, oh, you're a skibbinger.
1: You are a skibbinger, Grand Theft Auto. And we are phoning your mom live on the show today. And you are going to tell her the story of how you, Zanele Jane Portelwa, stole a car.
0: I don't like this.
1: For a boy. You stole a car for a boy.
0: I wanted to prove something, 5 Drive family, because I feel like I'm not the only one. We asked you to let us know on the WhatsApp line, 082-550-5151. When was the time that you stole your parents' car? Or your aunt's car, uncle's car, grandpa's car, whomever it was?
2: You guys are stealing your grandparents' cars.
3: Where is my car?
0: Oh my goodness.
1: That's what you're doing.
3: Where is Mandela, my motor vehicle? My motor vehicle is gone.
0: Oh my goodness, what are all these old people? Oh my
1: word.
0: This is
1: what you did. This is what you did to them.
0: Oh please. Sean, talk to us, my honeybee.
4: Hey, 5, Sean here.
1: Hey, Sean.
4: When I was about 13, my dad used to park his car in front of the lounge window. So we took it, went out, did a few donuts with it, and then I thought it was clever parking it again. And we went too far, and the front part of the car, half the bonnet, landed up in the house. So we reversed back, ran down the road, and screaming that they broke into the house until the police came and reversed the car and saw the skid marks. So I wasn't popular.
0: Sean,
2: I don't even know. No.
0: Like, what do you do?
2: I'm even picturing myself as maybe a sibling in the house, a sibling of Sean. And I saw this happen. Sean runs down the street. They just go, it's crime. The police get there. You know, Sean drove the car into the lounge. What do we even say to our parents?
1: I tell them the whole truth and nothing but
2: I would
1: the
2: have
1: truth.
2: To. I'd be like, Sean, I'm sorry, I have to snitch
0: that
2: right
0: now. That is terrible. And this is why you guys.
1: There's a line. There's a line to siblingship, and you and I know this.
0: You just
1: there
0: keep
1: is
0: quiet.
1: A line.
0: You keep quiet.
1: No, you do. There yes, is a line. He crashed the car into the house, dog.
2: In the lounge.
1: And you're telling me you're not going to say
0: someone
1: anything.
0: Someone broke into the house and did it, Dad.
1: This is why, this is why when we phone your mom, we will know that you were the skibbinger of the crew.
0: Wow.
1: You were a criminal.
0: Please, my fellow criminals, please come out to play. What do you say?
5: I was 16. I stole my dad's car.
0: Yeah.
5: And somehow I got stuck with it. I didn't know what to do, so I called my dad, and then he said, just make sure the car gets home.
0: That's so funny.
5: So, yeah, eventually somebody helped me, and we had to push, and I learned on the fly how to kickstart a car at 16. But yeah, fun times.
0: And that, my friend.
6: His dad abandoned him. Just make sure the car gets
0: oh,
6: home.
0: Oh, that is
2: fine.
0: Good parenting. Oh,
6: parenting,
0: my word.
6: Yeah.
0: 5 Drive family, if you're just joining us, we're asking you 082-550-5151. When was that time that you stole your parents' car? I did so at 18. Apparently, no one else on the 5 Drive team did.
1: No, we didn't because we are not criminals.
6: We're
0: apparently.
6: Angels.
0: Allegedly. And now, apparently, I have to call my mom and tell her because she didn't find out.
1: Live on the show, we're gonna phone Dimamzo. You are going to repent for your sins.
0: I hate this.
1: And I don't want to share, but I have a little theory about what mom's gonna say.
0: Excuse me.
1: No, I do because you are the fifth youngest. Is that
0: yes,
1: right?
0: Yes, I am.
1: Yeah. No, I have a theory about like specifically fifth youngest children.
0: Five Drive family, don't go anywhere.

0: It's Artemis with I Like the Way You Kiss Me on 5FM. 14 minutes to 4 on the clock. And 5 Drive family, I hate everything that's about to happen right now.
1: No, you don't hate it. I do. Right now in the booth, Sagos is dialing Zanele's mom's number. And we are forcing Zanele to admit to her mom that she is a skip-banger. Admit to her mom that she is always coming through, that she stole the car. Check it out.
2: Hello.
0: Hi, bestie.
2: Hi, bestie.
0: How are you, mommy?
2: I'm fine, thank you, bestie.
0: That's good. I'm fine, thanks, girl. So, mama, I have to tell you about something, please.
2: Yes.
0: So, mama, firstly, you're not on this phone call alone. It's me, Nick, and Jude, and Yanga, and we want to tell you about something. So, mommy, you remember when I was 18 years old and we had the baki?
2: Mm-hmm.
0: And you remember that time when I think it was like at the end of the year because it was the lights and stuff, and you know, So, mama, I'm calling you to tell you that there was a night when I asked to go somewhere and then you said no. And then what I did was I kind of like...
1: Say it.
0: I took the car and I went to the beach and then I came home first I dropped some people off at home and then I came home afterwards. So I stole the car a little bit.
2: Okay. But as long as you didn't pass it.
1: No, mom, come on. She stole the bucky. She's telling you she's a criminal.
0: No, I'm a criminal, Nicholas.
2: She was driving all the cars around here. There was even a BMW. She used to take it to school and park it there. And after school, she would take all her friends to their homes. That's Zanele for you.
1: Yeah, I know, but in this instance, the mom's, or she stole the car. She didn't tell you. She just took it.
3: You said that she couldn't go somewhere, and then she went anywhere.
2: Yes, but no harm. Nothing happened.
0: I love my mother.
2: So it's fine.
0: Mama, so you don't look at me differently. You don't think I'm a skipping
2: now?
0: Nah.
1: Because my mom is the coolest person in the world. No, but now, so here's our concern. Because here in the studio, our car keys just, they live in places, don't they, Judy?
3: Yes, they do.
1: So now, Dimamzo, I'm scared that Zanele, having heard that she's now going to try steal our car. What do you feel about that?
2: She could be involved in that again. That's what you mean.
0: Yes, essentially that's what he's asking. But mama, I'd still bring it home safely, right?
2: Yes, you did.
0: Exactly.
2: Yes,
0: thank you, baby girl.
2: They mustn't worry. They mustn't worry.
3: Mom, do you remember the time you said no to Zanele?
2: I wouldn't even remember really because Zanele was so in and out of this house in these cars. So, you know, She was the driver, she was the sister at school, she was everything to her peers.
1: Well, the mamzo, thank you so much for loving your daughter so much. You're so nice. I think if I told my parents that I stole the car, they'd skip banger.

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1: Kesana. Leave Me Alone. And I'm shocked.
0: Why are you shocked?
1: I'm shocked that your mom didn't at least shout you a little bit.
0: My mom loves me, bruh.
2: And we were trying to like tell on you.
0: You guys were like trying to like egg her on, and she said, "Leave me the hell alone with my child."
2: My child is an angel.
0: That's right, baby.
1: Back to my theory about fifth youngest children. And this is my theory, and I present it to you now. Is that if there were six children in the house, right?
0: Yes.
1: If there are six children, there's always one or two that will just be forgotten most of the time. Like they're doing their thing, but they just, you know what I mean?
3: Yeah, like they're out here.
1: Exactly, but the fifth youngest specifically, no one cares. You know what I mean?
0: Excuse me, I am Beyonce at home, okay? Thank you very much.
1: Oh, okay. All right. I wasn't aware, I'm so sorry.
2: You can sing at home.
0: Yes, I can. I'm joking. It's hard to be cared about when there's six children. You know what I mean?
1: That's what I'm saying.
0: Pick, so like, you know what I mean?
3: But that's why I didn't steal cars.
2: Wow. Yeah, same.
0: No, wow. So you guys are saying if there was more care for me, I wouldn't be stealing cars.
1: No. They're saying if you were an only child, and I don't want to speak for you, but are you saying that because you were an only child younger, you couldn't steal the car because your mom would know who it was?
3: Yes, it's me. Who else is here?
1: Exactly.
0: What's your excuse, Mr. One of Three?
1: So as the middle child?
0: Yeah.
1: I just cooked, dog. You know what I mean?
0: No, Nicholas, that is not an answer.
1: I just woke up.
0: Just cooked wide.
1: Woke up and pissed excellence, bro. You know what I'm saying?
0: I don't think you can say that on the radio. Do you know
1: I mean? I did. I woke up and then I went to the bathroom and I weed excellence.
0: I just think at 5 to 4 on the clock. Mm-hmm. You know what I mean? I think, should we move to browner pastures, perhaps?
3: What
1: do you mean browner pastures?
0: I want us to talk about brown mochotsi.
2: Oh, I thought you meant something else.
1: Because
3: we're talking about toilets. And
1: then you said brown.
0: Well, I mean, his case isn't the toilet at the moment.
1: Well, I mean, yeah, when you pew your own car. You know what I'm saying?
0: Yeah. You know what I mean? Yeah. Our 5Drive family, don't go anywhere. In a little bit, we're going to be chatting about Brown Mokgotsi and how he allegedly shot at his own car and is now in a whole lot of hot water. Do not go

0: Anyway, it's the great divide for today. And I'm on my own yet again.
1: Allegedly. Thank you. Allegedly.
0: From now on, everything is alleged.
1: Yeah.
0: Thank you.
1: Shout out PCCS.
0: Allegedly. We're on air until 6 p.m.
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5: 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Yes, you are going to have this anger directed to those who live within those communities. 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

0: It's December Streets with the same faces on 5FM, 4 p.m. on the dot. You're still hanging out with your besties on the radio. Zanele, Nick, Yanga, Jude, Masego, Shabzi, Medallion. And we need to get on into a great divide of note.
1: Allegedly.
0: Brown
1: Mukhotsi,
0: yes.
1: Was
0: allegedly
1: found in a CCTV video, yes, allegedly, of him pew-pewing his own car.
0: Yes. Allegedly.
1: Of course. Which is now in the Matlanga Commission. It's an ongoing case, so everything is allegedly.
0: Thank you. I'll let the record show. Thank you.
2: Your 4 o'clock headlines. Court judgment expected in Ramaphosa impeachment bid, and IDAC head distances herself from Khan.
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2: Good afternoon. For 5 Drive News, I am Yangam Jolly. The Western Cape High Court is expected to give its judgment on Friday on whether or not President Cyril Ramaphosa's urgent bid to halt the work of Parliament's impeachment committee was successful. Ramaphosa wants the committee to pause pending his application to review the Section 89 independent panel report that found he has a case to answer for the Palapala theft.
4: The committee would want people with expertise so that at least they can be able to lead evidence in this complex matter, especially a matter that involves a sitting president, whether to be impeached or not to be impeached. It's a serious matter that is very complex. Therefore, it requires experienced people in the legal profession.
2: IDAC head advocate Andrea Johnson has testified at the Matlanga Commission in Pretoria that she began distancing herself from suspended deputy crime intelligence head Feroz Khan after allegations linking him to the murder of Glitter Murray and his son Thomas emerged. This was after a meeting with a young man from the Murray family who had lost both his father and brother. Johnson was responding to questions from evidence leader advocate Mahlapa Selo about Johnson's relationship with Khan following allegations that she had disclosed information from a docket relating to an assault and intimidation complaint filed against him.
5: Your relationship with General Khan was adversely influenced by the allegations made to you as regards his alleged involvement by Mr. Murray.
6: Yes. Okay. Because he was explicit about where he felt Mr. Khan was involved and persons he was involved with.
2: The Johannesburg Magistrate Court has granted 5,000 rand bail each to suspended EMPD Deputy Chief Julius Mkhwanazi and Witness K, who testified at the Matlanga Commission. They were arrested following Witness K's testimony that they were allegedly involved in the theft of precious stones valued at just under 15 million rand at a house in Kalani, Johannesburg in 2023. Magistrate Annelies Tlapi handed down the judgment.
7: The court have considered to grant bail at an amount of 5,000 rand. Each bail conditions are as follows: not to communicate with the witnesses directly or indirectly, and not to interfere with the witnesses or to intimidate. You have to report to respective police stations.
2: And lastly, the Lebanese army has reportedly begun deploying forces to the village of Zawta al-Gharbiya in southern Lebanon, which has been occupied by Israeli troops. It is part of a U.S. brokered plan for the phased withdrawal of Israeli forces from pilot zones. The BBC's Karine Torbe.
8: The problem is that basically there doesn't seem to be much of an agreement over the parameters of what can be considered as a pilot area. Lebanon wants these areas to be occupied areas from where the Israeli forces will withdraw. But Israel and the U.S. have agreed on 3 areas. 2 of them are not occupied at all, and the Lebanese army is already there.
2: Your top story at 4 o'clock. The Western Cape High Court is expected to give its judgment on Friday on whether or not President Cyril Ramaphosa's urgent bid to halt the work of Parliament's impeachment committee was successful. For 5 Drive News, I am Yangam Jolly.
9: 5 Traffic with Nick Archibald.
1: 2 accidents up in Gauteng causing major delays. One at Rigel Avenue on the N1 southbound. On the northbound side at Samrand Avenue, 2 lanes closed. on the N1. Please do take note of both those incidents. Moving down to the KZN now. At Market Road, that multi-vehicle accident has cleared on the N3 South. On the N2 North at Higginson Highway, a broken down vehicle still causing delays. Meanwhile, on the N3 North at Alan Payton Avenue, there is a broken down vehicle in the far left lane. Down in the Western Cape now at Kuberg Interchange, that's the M5 North. On the N1 inbound side, there's a broken down vehicle, so major delays there, particularly as mainline congestion picks up now into the 5 o'clock hour as well. On the N1 outbound, if you are travelling towards Marine Drive, one right lane is currently closed. Please do approach with caution. I'll keep you updated again in the next 15 minutes or so for 5 Drive Traffic. I'm Nick Archibald.
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0: How did that do? Okay. In any case.
1: Travis Scott also did a remix with her.
0: And how Americanized was it?
2: Did people really like it?
0: That's
2: anyone's talking about it, actually.
1: So you see, she must stick to her original.
0: No!
1: Because that was bigger than the remixes.
0: Absolutely.
3: He flipped it on you.
0: No, he didn't. No, absolutely
3: he
0: not.
3: Went,
0: you.
3: He went,
0: excuse me.
4: Five, four, three, two, one.

0: It is Harry Styles with Aperture on 5 FM. 13 minutes after 4 and 5 Drive family. You're still hanging out with your besties on the radio. Zanele, Nick, Younger, Jude, Masego, and Shabzi Medallion. We're with you all the way until 6 p.m. But if you're someone who's part of the 5 Drive family, then you know that at this time of the day, we get into...
1: The Great Divide. The Great Divide. The Great Divide on 5 Drive. Which side are you on?
0: It seems like today's show is all about gangsterism.
2: It is. It's all about skippingerism. I mean, so Zanele stole a car. We've covered that already.
0: Excuse me, I brought it back. Please, can we be factual? Sorry.
3: But stolen nonetheless.
2: Yeah, and it was her parents' car. Yes. She just didn't tell them she was taking
0: Thank you.
2: It wasn't that illegal, but I mean, it touches on skippingerism.
4: She had a license as well.
0: I was 18. Thank you, Jude.
2: It was all legal except for the fact that she stole it.
0: Okay. All right. Thank you, Nicholas. But 5 Drive family. Today, you know, we want to just talk about our country.
2: Yes.
0: You know, South Africa is a beautiful place. And such a beautiful place that we're never bored of any of the stories that come out.
2: We're never bored of a commission.
0: We love a commission.
2: So good. Yeah.
4: There's a famous thing, South Africa is a movie, right?
0: Yes. Because every day, the plot thickens. Mm. Yeah. And one plot thickened last week, my friend, when we heard that Brown Mahotsi's case still continues. Why? Because, my friend, it is alleged that there is video footage that shows him firing shots at his own vehicle.
2: Yes.
0: Why are you laughing, Jude?
4: No, it's funny.
0: It is. It's quite amusing.
2: It is amusing because this was before he falsely claimed he had survived an assassination attempt, allegedly.
0: Allegedly.
2: Allegedly.
0: Please, may we all be on the same page about how this is all alleged.
3: Allegedly, reportedly.
0: Yes.
3: Apparently, word on the street.
0: According to sources.
3: The grapevine.
0: All of it. And today, 5 Drive family, for the Great Divide, we want to know, if you are in Brown's shoes right now, 082-550-5151, would you plead guilty in court or would you plead not guilty?
2: So for context.
0: Yes.
2: They have this video
0: that
2: looks like you slash is you allegedly. Brown, I'm so sorry. That is you technically, allegedly, reportedly. Told. They have a video of you
0: allegedly
2: pew-pewing your own car.
0: Mm.
2: And now the judge is like, gavel, gavel, dush, dush.
0: Go to the jail and stay there.
2: He's asking you, how do you plead?
0: Yeah.
2: Is that the question we asked?
0: That is the question, because remember, he's not out on bail as yet as well. I just wanted to add that in there.
2: Okay.
0: Yes, he's
2: okay.
0: Been applying for it. But for me, I want everyone to know, please let the record show. I plead not guilty.
2: What do you mean?
0: I'm pleading not guilty. There is a specific saying from Kugompo City, formerly known as East London.
2: The place where you steal cars as well?
0: The place where I am from, my home city, in the Eastern Cape, okay? Deny, deny, deny until you die.
2: That
0: is what I stand by.
2: No, bruh. So, again, they have a video of me pew-pewing my own car.
4: Allegedly.
0: Yes, allegedly.
2: No. Now, this is about me. They have a video. I can see me. I'm in my yellow jersey.
0: Yes.
2: I'm there pew-pewing my own car.
0: Mm.
2: And they're saying, I'm saying I'm guilty. You have the video. What must I do? Do you know what I mean? I can see it's
0: I'm
2: me
0: sorry.
2: There.
0: Innocent until proven guilty.
2: I don't like it. Mm-mm. I don't like
0: yeah?
2: it.
0: Yeah?
3: No, you play too much, Zanele.
0: I'm sorry.
3: You definitely
2: do. Real crime.
3: Real crime. How do you plead? Your Honor, you got me. I'm guilty.
2: Yeah.
3: Because, yes, imagine I say, no, not guilty. And then they go, all right, bring in the monitor. And then they bring in the monitor.
2: And they roll it. They roll it.
3: Can everyone see? Yes. And then they go, okay, turn up the sound. And then they play it. And it's me going, Younger, what have you gotten yourself into this time? Younger, I'm Julie. And then I start.
2: Because naturally, Younger always commentates her life in the third person.
0: I'm sorry. Also, it's Younger acting like this is a first grade class. She said, can everyone see? Yes. What are they doing? Court.
2: That's what they do in court, right?
0: To make sure everyone's saw. Judy.
4: So the judge asks me, Jude, how do you plead?
0: Mm.
4: I go, but you can see me in the video, bro. What do you think I plead? I plead guilty.
0: Jude is showing sass in the court. He's saying,
4: yeah,
0: what do you think?
4: But obviously, maybe there's like a plea deal. that's on the table that you're going to miss out on because you say, that's not me, but it's you.
3: Deny, deny, deny until you die, Five Drive family. Yo. And I'm sticking by it. We're asking you on the WhatsApp line, 0825505151. If you were in Brown Mohoti's shoes right now, who was allegedly found on video footage firing shots at his own vehicle.
0: Allegedly.
3: Allegedly, reportedly.
2: Danko.
3: We want to know, are you pleading guilty or not guilty in a court of law? Right about now, we're going to jump on into the roads to make sure that you're getting through safely. But let us know, how would you plead?
1: Five Traffic with Nick Archibald.
2: On the N1 northbound up in Gauteng at Samrand Avenue, there's a broken down vehicle causing delays. In KZN on the N2 south after Queen Nandi Drive, just in the emergency lane, there is a broken down vehicle. Please take note of that. And then in the Western Cape at Mike Pienaar Boulevard, delays on the N1 inbound. That's due to a broken down vehicle. I'll keep you updated again in the next 20. Five Drive Traffic, I'm Nick Archibald.
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1: All right, allegedly, and I'm going to say that word many times. So the other one, reportedly, many times as well. Brown Mukhotsi, currently, you know, being sort of investigated, I could say, you know.
0: Yes.
1: In the Madlanga Commission.
2: There's a case.
1: There's a case against him.
0: Ongoing.
1: Ongoing case against him. So the state has alleged, allegedly. Well, they haven't. Sorry, I'm now confusing it. They have alleged, I'm just going to say that.
0: Yes.
1: That eyewitnesses saw Brown Mukhotsi pew-pew his own vehicle before falsely claiming he had survived an assassination attempt. There is CCTV footage of this. So we're going to put you in the courtroom. You are Brown Mukhotsi. Unless you are actually Brown Mukhotsi, why are you not at the Madlanga Commission?
0: Excuse me, why are you not in jail? Okay, just...
1: Allegedly.
0: But nobody is there. He's not out on bail. But allegedly.
1: So... The judge is there and he's saying, he has footage, we have all this evidence, we know you did this thing.
3: How do you plead?
1: How do you plead? Are you guilty or not guilty? I'm saying not guilty, Young I'm Jolly.
2: I'm guilty.
0: You just said not
1: guilty. I'm saying I am guilty. Sorry. Mm. And you are saying?
2: I'm also guilty.
1: And Jude's saying?
3: You can see me.
0: Not guilty.
1: And then, the Skibinga and the crew saying not guilty.
2: It's going to waste taxpayers' money.
1: Yeah. Or to investigate the fact that you pew-pewed your own car because there's video footage. It's you with your blonde hair as well. It's unmistakable.
0: Wow.
2: Probably before you.
0: 1, 2, 3, people's champion.
1: Yay.
0: What on
1: earth? Okay, so jump into the WhatsApp line, tell us, are you saying you're guilty or not guilty, Harley?
4: Hello, 5FM.
0: Hi.
4: For the Great Divide.
0: Yes.
4: I'm guilty.
1: Thank you.
4: You can see me. There's no point in fighting it. Zanella's out here being like, it wasn't me, it was Patricia.
0: Yes, babe.
4: Loving the show, guys. Bye.
0: Love you. And it is Patricia, whomever she is. It's fine.
2: So now you're framing people.
0: You know what? If Patricia puts her hand up as well, it is what it is.
1: Double criminality here. Double criminality. Rocks.
5: Not guilty. Yeah, if I'm that dude, I'm going to plead not guilty.
0: That's
5: even if the evidence is clearly there. Mm. All the other people above him that have been guilty and been found guilty anyway seem to not be in trouble anyway. So, he's just going to say, it's AI. It's not me. It's someone impersonating to be me. Even if he is guilty and they find him guilty, at least this will keep him out of jail for longer.
0: I want Rox on my defense team.
1: Rox, are you a lawyer? Because I think there's a requirement to be on a defense team. I don't think you can just grab anybody.
2: You can't just be like, I like the way you reason.
1: Yeah, I like the way you move. Okay, bring it in. Let's go. Bring it in.
6: 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Hi. Didi here from Joburg. I'm not guilty. My father has 15 children. I've been told one of them looks like me. That is not me on the camera, honey.
0: Yes.
6: I am not guilty. It is not me. It is not me.
0: My girls get it.
2: But
0: you know what I mean?
2: Now you're framing your siblings. Like,
0: you know what? It's just going to add a little bit of confusion. You know what I mean?
1: This is exactly how corruption gets through the judiciary system. Plans like the plan that Zanele has.
0: But this is the thing. You know what? I don't respect gangsterism, but I respect people who know themselves. Brown clearly knows that he's a gangster and he's not trying to be anything else outside of that.
2: Allegedly.
0: I'm reading here. It's an article I just read, actually, that said...
2: I saw it on a tweet.
0: Yes, it was a blog. Someone just wrote that, actually. Those are not my words. However... You know, this blog continues and says, people who are gangsters with their chests. You know what I mean?
1: And Brown Mukhotsi is there.
0: No, that's what this blog says by an unknown writer.
1: Oh, an unknown writer.
0: An unknown writer.
1: And then naturally, you know, we're talking about like, you know, just like a paraphrasing of
0: gangster.
1: Hey, you're so gangster, bro.
0: Exactly.
1: Yeah.
0: You know,
1: I
0: like,
1: love it.
0: You're like fat, but it's PH. You know what I mean? You see what I'm saying?
1: You lost us on the last
3: Yo,
0: what?
1: That was very
0: Younger,
1: confusing.
0: You get it.
2: No, take it back.
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8: How can I not leak it? 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F*** it. 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

0: It's Flo with Leakit on 5FM. Would you plead guilty in a court of law if you, my friend, were found to allegedly on CCTV footage be committing the crime that they said you have committed?
1: Yeah, they have evidence of you, okay? And they can present that in court. And the judge says, guilty or not guilty, what are you saying?
0: We're asking you, 5 Drop Family.
2: Hello, 5 Drop Family.
0: Hi.
2: Buenas Vanelle. I'm with you today.
0: There's
2: AI nowadays. That AI does not mean.
0: AI has ruined our lives.
3: I'm Wellington.
0: Yes, honey.
3: I'm one side with Zanelli.
0: Thank you.
3: I'm one side with Zanelli. You must be found guilty to be guilty. You don't just accept things easier.
0: Why is it called the burden of proof, Wellington? Because the burden is on them to prove, Ukuba, it is me.
1: But they have the proof. The proof is the video, bro. They have a video of you doing the crime.
4: And there's a pudding there. The proof is in it.
1: But the memory stick with the footage on it.
4: Yeah, it's in the pudding.
1: It's in the pudding.
0: Absolutely not.
1: A pudding proof memory stick. Ooh, business idea. Sorry.
0: 4:30 on the clock, 5 Drive Family. It's a big conversation that has started here at the station. We even have people all around right now. But we need you to stick around because Tuesday Traffic Challenge is still a go. And we're also going to try and get a criminal lawyer on the line, either today or tomorrow, to understand what they would advise if you found yourself in the position of someone like Brown Mokgotsi, where it is alleged that he's in that position. All right? Did we all understand it's alleged?
5: Yes, just like the basically the bones of the situation. The courts, the evidence, a tape.
0: Allegedly. Thank you, everyone. Allegedly.
6: Coming up in your headlines, the CRL Rights Commission says 43 youngsters died in various provinces across the country during this year's winter initiation season, and the Western Cape High Court is expected to give its judgment on Friday on whether or not President Cyril Ramaphosa's urgent bid to halt the work of Parliament's Impeachment Committee was successful. I'll have details for you on these stories and others at 5 o'clock.
7: Julie Van Wyk, he does the sports. Julie Van Wyk, ha ha.
4: Well, let's start here. Team South Africa netball captain Kanyisa Chawane says she is excited to lead the side at her third Commonwealth Games. Chawane made her Commonwealth Games debut in 2018 before helping South Africa secure a fourth place finish at the 2022 edition. She now takes on the captaincy as the Proteas prepare for this year's tournament in Glasgow.
8: No, it was very different and difficult. I mean, coming into the captaincy role from just being a player and just being led by seniors, you know. But I think I got a hang of it, being able to work with everybody and everyone respecting me and knowing that I'm, well, the captain of the team. And also just taking up the responsibility. I think it's much more, it's much better now that I've done a few test series, a few games, and I've kind of gotten a hang of it. So it's very, I love leading the girls and I think I love working with them.
4: Then, plans for rugby's inaugural 16-team Club World Cup have been pushed back to June 2029, with organisers still aiming to stage the final before the British and Irish Lions Tour of New Zealand. Originally set for 2028, the tournament was delayed after an EPCR meeting, citing calendar congestion and travel costs. A scaled-down version featuring only the URC, Super Rugby, Premiership and Top 14 champions remains an option if the full format proves unworkable. The envisioned structure would see Champions Cup quarter finalists, 7 Super Rugby sides, and a Japan Rugby League One team split into 4 pools, leading to semi-finals and a grand final. Domestic leagues have already agreed to move their finals forward to accommodate the event. Then in football, in case you missed it, South African winger Shandre Campbell, he's completed a permanent move from Club Bruges to KV Kortrijk. In Belgium, signing a contract until 2030. The 21-year-old, who featured in the 2025 AFCON squad without playing, hopes regular minutes in Belgium's top flight will boost his Bafana Bafana prospect. Campbell made 18 senior appearances for Bruges, mostly off the bench, but impressed in the reserves with 11 goals and 3 assists. Kortrijk, newly promoted, described him as a player bringing creativity, speed and depth. And finally, former world champion Fabio Quartararo will join Honda on a 2-year deal next season, the team announced today. as the Frenchman bids to reignite his career. The 27-year-old is set to leave Yamaha after 8 seasons. He won the MotoGP title in 2021 and finished runner-up in the following year, but has struggled to maintain that level in recent seasons. Jude van Beek, 5FM Sports.
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3: Did he pick up an accent like Judy said?
4: No, but I mean, every now and then he'll pull it out, you know? Yeah. It's not so much the accent, but like the colloquialisms, like bruv.
5: Mandem.
3: Yeah, I was about
4: mandem.
3: To say.
4: Yeah.
5: Oh, but I say bruv.
4: Yeah, but bruv. Like the South African bruv, and then like bruv, you know what I mean? Like the actually.
3: Like the man them.
4: Yeah.
3: They said you'd go bruv.

0: Brava. Oh, to be South African.
1: You and I can have a conversation.
0: Dude,
1: if we go for it. Zanelli and Yango are making up something completely different.
0: That's what Nick said.
1: That's what I said.
0: Bravo, bravo.
2: It's been a while, man. Back to the hits.

0: It's Good Luck with Saved by the Summer. 21 minutes to 5 on the clock. And 5 Drive family, we need to get on into one of your favorite things on the show. And it is... What is it, Nikki?
1: It's the Tuesday Traffic Challenge, isn't it?
0: That's right there.
1: So, over the weekend, I was with the family.
0: Mm-hmm.
1: And I think this is well documented on the show and between us as friends as well, is that I do a lot of accents, but also I grew up doing accents.
0: What?
2: That is news to me.
3: Okay. I've never...
0: New information.
1: You guys are the worst. But my family was saying to me, like, hey, Nick, like, you don't do, you know, enough accents on Traffic Challenge anymore. Like, they're vibey and stuff, but maybe, like, try to do an accent or whatever.
0: Okay.
1: So I took on the challenge. Hit it. Fancy Like by Walker Hayes.
0: Ooh.
1: She's so long. I'm going straight down south, everybody.
0: All right, now, I want to know, what's your Alabama name?
1: My Alabama name?
0: Yeah, that's right.
1: Nicola. I think, I don't know. Nicolai
0: the Third.
1: All right,
0: then.
1: Got my ranch called Brownstone.
0: Oh, that's nice now. Named after Brown McCosey.
2: No.
1: Allegedly.
0: Yeah.
1: Let's move completely away. Let's call it Bluestone.
0: Like that now.
1: Oh, sorry, Bluestone.
0: I like Bluestone.
1: Yeah, so I'm gonna throw it down south. I'm gonna tell you how traffic is like. You know what I'm saying?
0: Down south.
1: Yeah. Well, exactly. I would like to just tell everybody that I'd be taking you down south now. Oh yeah.
2: Okay, that's Nikolai.
1: Right. Nikolai from Bluestone on your radio.
0: That's right.
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0: It's Ariana Grande with I Hate That I Made You Love Me. 4:45 on the clock. You hang out with your besties and Five Drive family. Nick is doing warm-ups because it's time for everybody to say it together now.
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2: Yes, and today, Fancy Light by Walker Hayes. It was a couple of years ago where Walker Hayes came out with his hit track. It dominated the Billboard Hot 100 as well as the 5FM Top 40.
0: That's right, now.
2: Yeah, it did. So I'm gonna throw it down south. I'm gonna try my best to do it justice.
0: Yeah.
2: As they say.
0: It's like kind of like wrestling a crocodile.
2: My name is Nikolai Bluestone.
0: The third.
3: Fourth.
0: All right, then. Are you ready, Nikki?
2: Hold up, dear partner.
0: Yes.
2: Thank you.
0: Are you ready?
2: I am. Yeah.
0: All right, let's do it. Five Drive family, don't forget, you got to let us know on the WhatsApp line, 082-550-5151. What do you think of this week's Tuesday Traffic Challenge with Nick Archibald?
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2: Sway with me now, baby. Oh, yeah. Oh, come on. Less dance. 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Oh, your root is banging till you hit Rivonia. Then everything's just moving like a coma.

0: Dixie Dandelion. Ow! That's how we cue, traffic light, ooh.
1: Hey!
0: Traffic light, ooh.
1: Come on now.
0: Traffic light, ooh. Traffic light, ooh. Stick with me, come on. Don't need no Google. It's a N3. She says 12 minutes, it's a fever dream. Don't need no short.

0: Dixon, then a lot. That's how with you, Travis Lott, ooh. Travis Lott, ooh. Travis Lott, ooh.
1: Come on now.
0: Travis Lott, ooh. For 5 Drive Traffic, I'm Nikolai Bluestone.
1: Oh, no. Put him in a barrel and call him Nikolai Bluestone.
2: You know, I really like that. That's a good, it's a heel tapper. That's a heel tapper.
0: That's what they say about that music, don't they? Yeah.
2: I'm going to do a little bit of, you know, line dancing to just what you did down.
0: You got to take your cowboy hat like that.
2: Exactly.
0: Oh yeah.
2: 5 Drive family, you got to come through on the WhatsApp line. 082-550-5151. What do you think of this week's traffic challenge now? 5 Drive family, you got to stick around.

0: hours, and we're so lucky.
1: Well, I'll be if it ain't good old Billy Sweet Nigga.
0: Oh, come on.
1: That is a sweet sound. Oh, thank you, sir. You sound like my mama's sweet potato pie on a Sunday afternoon. Man, I feel free now.
0: That's right now.
2: Oh, Jeremiah, thank you so much.
0: That's right now, everybody.
3: You know that's Jeremiah?
2: It says Jeremiah.
0: He can spot him absolutely anywhere.
3: From a mile
2: first name,
3: away.
0: That's right.
2: First name Grant, second name Jeremiah.
0: That's right.
4: What's happening? Are you guys from the countryside or Alabama? Oh, I can feel the spirit of Alabama moving on there. Oh, my God. The country music playing on the background. Oh, my God.
0: Oh, my goodness.
5: Oh, damn, Nick, that was a great song. I loved it. I jammed along the whole time. It was awesome. Thank you for that song.
0: Nicky, you done knocked it out the park now.
2: Thank you so much. That's what I do. I play baseball, and I knock it out the park.
0: That's right.
3: That's
0: there.
3: A home run.
2: That's yeah. A home run, everybody. Get them Dallas Cowboys out of here.
6: I got a request from my cousin Cletus.
2: Yeah.
6: Cletus wants to know.
0: Cletus
6: wants to know if you're going to be performing that at the Shed later tonight. Because, you know, we all get together in the Shed. That's what we all
0: do. One small Shed.
2: 9 p.m. sharp. 9 p.m. sharp. Tell your cousin. What's his name?
6: His name's Cletus. You'll notice him. He'll be wearing the plaid, the red plaid.
0: Oh no.
2: And that very unpopular in these parts.
0: I was
2: going to
0: say,
2: thank you so much for that.
0: That's very scary now, but you know what? We need to get into these.
7: Is it a hit or a miss? Send us a WhatsApp now on 082-550-5151.
2: To much more serious things we go.
0: Yes, we do, darling.
2: Okay, so hit or miss this week. I'm already in the miss quarters.
6: No.
2: Stop it, younger. You don't care that much. You skipping. So the theme is songs that mention footballers.
0: Mm. Yes.
2: There's be a line in any song. We're going to find that song, play it to you. You decide, is it a hit or is it a miss? Anele Jane Portelwa.
3: What is your song?
0: Yeah.
2: Come on.
0: My song is Niniola Maradona.
3: Oh, that's such a good song.
0: Yes, we all know Maradona.
3: I would have picked that.
0: You would have, right? Mm. Yeah, nice. Yeah. So that's the song I'm submitting today.
2: Interesting. Judy, do you want to Bening?
3: I have no concerns. I love the song. Maradona.
0: What a legend.
3: Yeah. I wonder if he has lines in the song as well.
0: Beautiful. Thank you, Jude. Younger.
6: You know what's so funny? I actually did a little research because I love the song.
2: Naturally.
6: You're looking at me like you thought I'm not going to sabotage.
0: No, I'm asking.
6: It's just a fact for people wondering.
2: Give
6: so
2: us
6: the
2: a fact,
6: song is
2: yeah.
6: called Maradona, right?
2: Yeah.
6: And it does reference Diego Maradona.
0: Yeah.
6: But it's more about, hey, this man's playing me, he's cheating on me.
0: Oh.
6: So you're a player, like you're infidelity. You know, lovely song.
0: But essentially, it's kind
3: for
0: of
3: Maradona.
0: Exactly.
6: No, it is. Yeah. I'm just. Hey, I said it's a fact. Some research. I didn't say I'm coming for anyone. I said it's a hit.
0: Thank you, Yanga.
6: It's
2: thank
6: just
2: you,
6: a
2: Yanga.
6: Fun fact.
0: Thank you.
2: Speaking of playing and cheating, cut the music. I have one major concern.
0: A major one.
2: With Maradona. Yeah, and I'm sorry to do this. I'm sorry to do this, but it's just my concern.
0: Oh, go ahead.
2: Is very famously. Diego Maradona cheated. So while playing, thank you, Younger, while playing a football match.
0: Is it?
2: A very famous cheating moment called the Hand of God.
0: Oh,
2: now, I present this information to you with no endeavor to try and sway your answer from hit to miss. Mm-hmm. Because for me, irregardless.
0: Yes, Nick.
2: It's still a miss. So 082-550-5151. Is this a hit or is it a miss? Jump onto the WhatsApp line now. Let's go.

0: No, Nicholas, you're not allowed to dance, please.
1: This is my favorite song. It's such a hit.
0: Wow.
2: You didn't say that.
0: Exactly.
1: That's exactly what I said.
0: Okay. 5 Drive Family, it's Niniola with Maradona on 5 FM. That is my submission today to try and get into the Hit Lounge. But where are you taking me? Because the power is in your hands. Zumir?
3: Zumaria? Zanele Skabenga Potelwa. It's a hit. Go
0: yes!
3: Through Hit Lounge.
4: Love it. You know they're talking about the cheating, what? You know, y'all don't hate the player, hate the game.
0: Let's go.
5: Hey guys, came from Kugoms.
0: Kugoms.
5: You know, the hometown of the main Skabenga, Sanele.
0: Batsung.
5: Yeah, this is a hit.
0: Thank you, honey.
1: Right.
6: It is not a questionable hit with the hand, but it is an unquestionable hit.
0: That's my girl, Natalia. Thank you, everybody.
1: You are in the Hit Lounge, Sanele.
0: The Hit Lounge.
1: Me too. And I love that we played one of my favorite songs ever.
0: Like, one of your favorite songs
2: ever.
0: Stop it.
2: Nick,
7: did someone open the hatch? How can you hear him?
0: I also need to know. Like, my goodness.
1: There it is.
2: did they bring the hatch back?
0: Yeah, I think so. Apparently, they're allowing our crumbs to go down to the Miss Quarters now again.
2: Oh, for the rats.
7: Yeah. Initially, the hatch was closed because celebrities like Zendaya and
0: Tom Holland
7: and Brandy, they said they didn't like the fact that they could see the rats.
0: Yeah.
7: They said it was
0: disturbing.
2: There was a lingering smell that came through the hatch as well. Yeah.
7: Very ratty.
0: Yeah.
1: We have to do news now.
0: Did you hear that? Close that hatch immediately. My goodness. 5 Drive Family, don't go anywhere. In a little bit. We need to continue storytelling relay. It's 5 p.m. on your favorite drive time show, 5 Drive.
7: Your 5 o'clock headlines. Winter initiation season claims 43 lives and a court judgment expected in the Ramaphosa impeachment bid.
2: In your sports, Chandra Campbell moves to another Belgian club on a permanent deal. And Fabio Quartararo joins the factory Honda team for the 2027 and 2028 MotoGP seasons. That and more for you at 5:30.
7: Good afternoon. For 5 Drive News, I am Yangam Jolie. The CRL Rights Commission says 43 young people died in various provinces across the country during this year's winter initiation season. Mpumalanga recorded the highest fatalities at 18, followed by the Eastern Cape with 14. Two deaths were recorded in Gauteng and the Free State. The commission's deputy chairperson, George Mahlangu.
8: The commission calls upon all stakeholders, traditional leaders, provincial initiation coordinating committees, the National Initiation Oversight Committee, parents, to cooperate fully with this committee, because at the heart of it, this committee seeks to assist the country as well as all the stakeholders with finding a long-lasting solution.
7: The Western Cape High Court is expected to give its judgment on Friday on whether or not President Cyril Ramaphosa's urgent bid to halt the work of Parliament's impeachment committee was successful. Ramaphosa wants the committee to pause pending his application to review the Section 89 independent panel report that found that he has a case to answer for the Phalaphala theft. Legal and political analyst Mkhuseli Vimba.
9: The committee would want people with expertise so that at least they can be able to lead evidence in this complex matter, especially a matter that involves a sitting president, whether to be impeached or not to be impeached. It's a serious matter that is very complex. Therefore, it requires experienced people in the legal profession.
7: The case against senior crime intelligence officer Ismail Dawood, who is facing assault, intimidation, and extortion charges, has been postponed to this Friday for a formal bail application. Dawood appeared before the Johannesburg Magistrates Court after he handed himself over to the Hillbrow Police Station this morning, where he was immediately detained. Magistrate Hombakazi Twele was presiding over the matter.
10: Because the accused is a serving SAP member whose identity is known, a lengthy 7-day period of postponement is unwarranted. The state is granted a short postponement to finalize its work. The order is that this matter will be postponed for a period of 3 days for a formal opposed Schedule 5 bail application.
7: And lastly, U.S. President Donald Trump is meeting Lebanon's President Joseph Aoun shortly to discuss the implementation of a framework agreement to end the Israeli conflict with the Lebanese group Hezbollah. Earlier, the Lebanese army began deploying forces to a village in the south of the country under a U.S. brokered plan where Israeli forces are gradually replaced by Lebanese troops. The BBC's Peter Bowes.
11: The Lebanese leader is also likely to urge his American counterpart to put pressure on Israel to withdraw its forces from southern Lebanon. When the United States and Israel began their military campaign against Iran in March, Hezbollah fired missiles in support of Tehran, prompting Israel to launch a major air and ground offensive in Lebanon.
7: Your top story at 5 o'clock. The CRL Rights Commission says 43 young people died in various provinces across the country during this year's winter initiation season. For 5 Drive News, I am Yangam Joly.
12: Five Traffic with Nick Archibald.
1: Congestion is building down in the Cape at the N1 in Barnaf and Riebeck Street. That's due to just mainline congestion into 5 o'clock. Same goes for roads drive on the N2 inbound. Nothing major to report currently. However, after old N1 road turnoff on the N1 inbound, there is a broken down vehicle that's up and towards Paarl. In Gauteng, a multi-vehicle accident has cleared at Sam Rand Avenue on the N1 northbound. On the N1 south at the R21 off-ramp, there is a broken down vehicle there. Currently, a multi-vehicle accident has cleared as well at Rigel Avenue on the N1 south, so should be free-flowing traffic. And then finally down in KZN, it is cleared. The N2 southbound broken down vehicle at Queen Nandi Drive, so that left lane should see free-flowing traffic. Some bumper-to-bumper traffic on the N3 north, though, just as you're leaving Durban up and towards Cato Ridge. There's been a multi-vehicle accident, at least one lane closed, if not two. I'll keep you updated again in the next 15. For 5 Drive Traffic, I'm Nick Archibald.
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14: 5, 4, 3, 2, 1.

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Ask me how I'm doing, I say okay, yeah.

The voices in my head that make me think twice, telling me it doesn't mean it's wrong because it feels right. I'm scared that one day I'll wake up and wonder where the time go. Talk about the past like it's the present while I rock slow. I'll sit in the living room and laugh with kids of my own and tell them

0: Sana, if you want love, NF is saying, hey, there's love.
1: Huh? If you want it, you gotta go out there and get it.
0: Yeah, but it's not gonna come and get you.
1: That's what they're saying.
0: That's what they're saying.
2: Yeah, it came to get me.
0: Oh,
1: is it good?
0: Wow.
1: That's good.
0: Oh, that's adorable, Judy. Five Drive family, you're hanging out with the man who love came to get, and then the rest of us. Zanele, Nick, Younger.
1: That got me a bit sometimes. What's it
2: do? And then it left
0: but
2: you alone.
0: This got very, very awkward. So
1: and
0: you know
1: personal.
0: What?
1: Oh my
0: I'm going to move along swiftly, Five Drive family.
1: Wow.
0: So good, then it left you alone.
1: Right. He said you guys are single. Nobody wants you.
0: He said you guys are so single. Love could never come get you again.
1: Ooh,
0: that's what he said.
1: So.
0: Yo. Must be nice, Jude. In any case, Five Drive family, listen properly. You hang out with the people who are single, apparently. I don't know, Jude is treating us like it's a disease that you can catch.
1: Feels bad for us.
0: Yeah.
1: He said it like, shame, man. They're going out there, no one's looking at them.
0: Yeah, they're so ugly.
1: He said that's what he said.
2: That's not what I'm saying.
0: Okay, Five Drive family, let's get to the crux of the situation. We'll deal with Jude tomorrow. Today, though, we need to get on into what we are calling Storytelling Relay, because every week it's called that. And it all began with Nick Archibald at the Oriental Plaza. He was there doing a couple of things, and essentially he bumped into the samosa stand, which had Nick Hammond's face and a QR code. And he decided to scan it, my friend. And we asked you yesterday what happened next on 082-550-5151. And of course, you know that we add onto the story each and every day, which is why this is where you're picking up from. Please let us know, how does the story continue from here?
3: Then he scans the code and suddenly he's transported into a dark, dingy room that smells vaguely of his perfume. He's been here before. He knows what this is. Nick finds himself.
0: Nick finds himself, .. What happens next, Nikki?
4: Ooh, I like it.
0: Yeah, well, I mean,
4: I like it.
0: I think Younger was saying she wants to go, hey?
1: I did want to try a little something.
0: Okay, let's try a little something, girl.
1: Okay, cool.
0: Okay.
1: Nick is in his childhood bedroom.
2: Oh my gosh.
0: Darling.
1: The one he used to share with his brother. However, instead of two beds in the room, there's one.
0: What?
1: Nick is confused. He looks around. He goes to the mirror. He looks in the mirror and he sees nothing.
4: I'm a ghost.
1: It's not a ghost. What happened next?
0: What did you add to someone else's story?
4: No, I was gasping.
1: No, I think I think ghosts show up in mirrors. I think it's vampires that don't.
4: Oh.
0: But also, like, Younger, did you ask him for assistance for your story?
1: I didn't. Also, if someone has some law about things that don't show up in mirrors, throw that in there, you know? It doesn't have to be a ghost.
0: Nicholas, are you proud of yourself? Because you've actually ruined Younger's story now. You did.
1: It's fallen apart. She
0: had to correct you.
1: Yes.
0: It was so good.
2: Well, we need to look for better stories.
0: We do, because
1: it's Nick's fault.
0: Somebody ruined it. Wow. Now it sounds like sabotage. Five Drive family, please come and just...
1: Please help us. We're loveless.
0: Please.
1: And
0: we're
1: boring,
0: single.
1: Apparently.
0: We're ugly. When people need to help our stories.
2: Yo, Nick.
0: Yeah, nah. Send
2: Nick.
0: Us a voice note. 082-550-5151. We want to know from you, Five Drive family, how do we continue the story? This is where you're picking up from.
3: Then he scans the code and suddenly he's transported into a dark, dingy room that smells vaguely of his perfume. He's been here before. He knows what this is. Nick finds himself.

0: What's hell worse?
1: Can I guess?
0: Go ahead.
1: Do a social media post for the doctor. And then you get a fee for your appointment.
0: No, Jude, that is not what I do.
1: Oh.
0: Thank you.
1: Sorry.
0: Thanks. Does anyone else want to guess?
2: No, you look offended.
0: Thank you. Thank you very much.

0: His name is willingly on 5 Drive, holding the line. Is die naam van
1: It's 5 Ray, net hier op 5 FM.
0: Yeah, 5. What was it? Radio 5. Fine.
2: So this is 5 FM to the power of 5.
0: It was a joke. Come on. Okay.
1: It was a great joke and we enjoyed it. 20 past 5. We're doing storytelling relay. I don't hate you. And we are adding to the story. So I benang the story yesterday. I was at the Oriental Plaza.
0: Yes.
1: Buying some clothing.
0: Yes.
1: And I got hungry because, yo, guys, shopping I hate. Hey. I get tired. Anyway, I got hungry. So I went to a samosa shop. And when I got to the front of the till, Nick Hammond's face card, beautiful face card, was there. Hammy Eats, all them things. And it said, scan the QR code. And I said, all right, bet. And I scanned the QR code. And then I asked you yesterday, what happened next?
3: What happened?
4: Then he scans the code and suddenly he's transported into a dark, dingy room that smells vaguely of his perfume. He's been here before. He knows what this is. Nick finds himself.
1: So then I was transported somewhere. Where was I transported to? That is their question.
2: Where did he go?
1: What happened, Keegan? Okay, Philip.
5: Nick finds himself in in his childhood room. But it's not as colorful as it was before when he was a lady. It is now black. There's busted windows. It is eerie. There's dust, there's spiders everywhere. And there's one bed instead of two. Because there's a brother who doesn't. He sees that one bed. And he sees there's someone laying there. But that someone's now bones. And near the bones, there's a letter. It says...
0: It says... Ooh.
1: Wow, I like that kind of like younger story, but a little bit better.
0: Hi, Bo. Dante.
6: Hello, team. Hope you guys are doing well.
0: Yeah.
6: Hope you guys had a good Tuesday.
0: You too, honey.
6: So, for storytelling relay, Nick rubbed his eyes, and then when he opened them again, he was in Egypt, and there was a lamp next to him. So, he's like, there's no ways, right? And he rubbed this lamp, and Nick Hammond comes out of the lamp.
0: What?
6: And he says, you have 3 wishes. What happened next?
0: The 3 wishes are all about food. That's the caveat.
1: Okay. I like it.
0: Thank you.
2: Wow. I'm done talking now. We're loveless.
0: Yeah, we're loveless.
2: Ideas suck.
0: They need help.
1: No one said that. No one said
0: apparently
1: that.
0: Apparently, I made a funny joke that wasn't funny.
2: He said he told you to quit while you're ahead. It was very rude.
0: Wow.
7: Nick, why would you do that?
0: It's so tough. Excuse me, Mr. Loveless.
2: This man straight up said, you probably missed it. He said that they gave us love and they took it away.
0: Yeah.
2: And that's why we're single.
0: Yeah. He said, love will never find us
1: when
0: again.
1: When did I say that?
0: No, it was Van Veg. Dylan Van Veg.
1: When did he say that?
0: 23 minutes after 5, 5 Jude. Drive family. We need to guide you
1: so
0: through the roads.
1: So close to Women's Month.
0: And you know what? Let's just do this because me and Yanga need to heal a little bit.
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9: Fight traffic with Nick Archibald.
1: All right, in the Western Cape, congestion at Kuiberg Interchange on the N1 inbound still causing some minor delays. Nothing major to worry about, though, please. If you are on the N1 inbound, though, at Monte Vista Boulevard, there is a broken down vehicle, so there should be some free-flowing traffic in at least the next 10 to 15 minutes. An accident up in Gauteng has been cleared at Samran Avenue. That's on the N1 southbound. If you're traveling on the N1 north at Allendale Road, there is a broken-down vehicle as well. Down in KZN on the N2 south, Queen Nandi Drive, that earlier broken-down vehicle has been cleared at Market Road. On the N3 south, the broken-down vehicle still causing delays. Bumper-to-bumper traffic on the N3 north side at Cliffdale. That's due to a broken-down vehicle in the center lane. I'll have it cleared in the next 15 for you. For 5 Drive Traffic, I'm Nick Archibald. From the

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1: All right. Storytelling relay. The question is, what happened next? You added to the story. I scanned a QR code with Nick Hammond's face on it. We asked what happened next, and I was transported to a place.
0: Yes.
1: What was that place? What does it mean? Charles is adding to the story. Hit it, baby.
2: I find it very difficult to understand, why does this place seem so familiar? Then all of a sudden, he sees above his head a blue banner with white writing in it.
0: Darling.
2: Only to realize that he has uploaded himself to Facebook.
0: Yes! Wow.
2: But not any point of or any part of Facebook, but Facebook Marketplace. And he can actually see Younger through the screen. And it, he comes to the realization that he is not only on Facebook Marketplace, but he is on Younger's Facebook Marketplace. And she is about to buy him. And he is going to become her property. So he frantically tries to hide and avoid that from happening. But how does he do that?
0: Let's go with that one, please, everyone.
3: I'm happy with
4: that.
0: I like it. That Nick is going to pretty much become Younger's slave.
3: I'm alive. I have power.
0: Yes. Like, you're going to buy him. Maybe let's have a little bit of a view from Chad, though. But I really like that one. Nick is upset.
5: So Nick walks out this dark room.
0: Yes.
5: This place seems too familiar. What is it? It is the morning production set. Everyone says, "Hi, Nick." He's confused.
0: Yeah.
5: He goes to the bathroom. He looks in the mirror. And he's, instead of himself, he sees Nick Hammond. What happens next?
0: God.
3: Nickinception.
1: Nickception.
0: Okay, that might be... That's like giving a little bit of like, you know... what's his name? The one who just did Odyssey, forgive me?
3: Christopher Nolan.
0: It's giving Christopher Nolan. Nickception.
4: Is it?
3: Zanele is the right.
4: I'm sorry.
0: Zanele,
3: I love what you said. I love everything about you.
0: Thank you. And you, Jude?
4: I loved everything.
0: Jude
1: wasn't listening,
0: but
1: did you understand it? That's what I want to ask. Did you understand it?
0: Because Inception, Nickception, Christopher Nolan.
4: Yes, Christopher Nolan did Inception.
0: Exactly.
1: Oh, I didn't know that. There we go. I apologize.
3: So you made me feel silly
0: because you didn't know something.
1: And you know what they call that? Inception.
0: Oh my goodness. No, they don't.
3: It's called deception.
0: Like, yes, thank you. Good. Bye, Drive family. It's 5:30 on the clock. Nick doesn't trust me because I'm a woman. And
1: you're right.
0: Apparently my facts are wrong.
1: What? So no. Zanele.
3: Why did he say you're right?
1: Take.
0: Yeah, you fact check me.
1: Take that.
0: I'm joking.
1: That
0: I'm kidding.
1: Is wild.
0: Come on.
1: It's just so close to women.
3: You must wait. You must wait until people are done speaking and then think and then go, yes. You said yes to that as soon as she was done speaking.
1: No, I wasn't listening.
0: Five Drive family, do not go anywhere. There's so much nonsense happening here. We're still getting into Don't Drop the Ball. We're still getting into, for the first time in a long time, because of the Five Drive shootout, we're getting into what we call Brain Buster. So stick around for it. Yes.
6: Wrapping up your headlines for the day, IDAC head advocate Andrea Johnson invoked her constitutional right against self-incrimination during her testimony before the Madlanga Commission in Pretoria. And health officials in Gaza say an Israeli airstrike has killed 6 members of the same family in Gaza City. That's it from me. Thabo Baloyi will have your next news bulletin tomorrow morning on 5 Breakfast. For 5 Drive News, I am Yang Mjoli.
7: Fun Vake, Julie Fun Vake. He does the sports, Julie Fun Vake.
8: Well, let's kick it off with football. In case you missed it, FIFA has released the latest world rankings following the 2026 World Cup, with Bafana Bafana climbing 6 places to 54th, their best position since 2015. Spain, crowned newly world champions after beating Argentina 1-0 in the final, returned to number 1, pushing Argentina into second. France and England remain third and fourth, while Brazil and Morocco both rise one spot, with Morocco still Africa's top-ranked side. Portugal slipped to seventh, followed by Belgium, the Netherlands, and co-hosts Mexico, who jumped 4 places into the top 10. In Africa, Senegal dropped to 18th, Egypt surged 5 places to 24th, and Nigeria stayed 26th. Ivory Coast, or Cote d'Ivoire rather, DR Congo, Cameroon and Mali all climbed all. Bafana's rise to 54th rounds out the continent's top 10. Then South African winger Shondre Campbell has completed a permanent move from Club Bruges to KV Kortrijk, signing a contract until 2030. The 21-year-old, who featured in the 2025 AFCON squad without playing, hopes regular minutes in Belgium's top flight will boost his Bafana Bafana prospects. Campbell made 18 senior appearances for Bruges, mostly off the bench, but impressed in the reserves with 11 goals and 3 assists. Kortrijk, who are newly promoted, described him as a player bringing creativity, speed and depth. Then Team South Africa netball captain Kanisa Chawane says she is excited to lead the side at her third Commonwealth Games. Chawane made Commonwealth Games debut in 2018 before helping South Africa secure a fourth place finish at the 2022 edition. She now takes on the captaincy as the Proteas prepare for this year's tournament in Glasgow.
9: No, it was very different and difficult. I mean, coming into the captaincy role from just being a player and just being led by seniors, you know. But I think I got a hang of it, being able to work with everybody and everyone respecting me and knowing that I'm, well, the captain of the team. And also just taking up the responsibility. I think it's much more, it's much better now that I've done a few test series, a few games, and I've kind of gotten a hang of it. So it's very, I love leading the girls and I think I love working with them.
8: So the Proteas netball team get their Commonwealth Games campaign underway on Saturday against Malawi. Jude van Wyk, 5FM Sports. Bah.
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14: Five Traffic with Nick Archibald.
1: All right, we're going to wrap it up on the roads up in Gauteng. If you are traveling on the N12 West, just before Camaro Street, there is a broken down vehicle causing minor delays. Hopefully that one clears in the next little bit. Heading northbound on the N1, some delays at Allendale Road, also a broken down vehicle there. That multi-vehicle accident at the R21 southbound on the N1 South is still causing delays. In fact, the back of the queues at Rigel Avenue. So if you are stuck there, that is the reason. A Flying Saucer interchange on the N1 North, there is a broken down vehicle. So some delays alongside congestion there. Down in the Cape, nothing major to report, but on the N2 inbound at Searle Street, there is a broken down vehicle, so take note of that. And then finally, in KZN at Market Road on the N3 South, that broken down vehicle has cleared, as well as the Cliffdale Interchange broken down vehicle on the N3 North side. So should be free flowing traffic in and around Durbs. That's it from me. For 5 Drive Traffic, I'm Nick Archibald.
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15: Did he pick up an accent like Judy said?
16: No, but I mean, every now and then he'll pull it out, you know? Yeah. It's not so much the accent, but like the colloquialisms, like bruv.
17: Mandem.
15: Yeah, not mandem.
16: Yeah.
17: But I say bruv.
16: Yeah, but bruv, like the South African bruv, and then like bruv, you know what I mean? Like the actually...
15: Like the mandem. Really,
16: yeah.
18: They said Jude goes bruv.
16: No one said that. That is absolutely not what happened.
15: Brav, come here, brav. Brava. Oh, to be South African.
16: You and I can have a conversation.
0: Dude,
16: if we go for it. Zanelle and Yango are making up something completely different.
0: That's what Nick said.
16: That's what I said.

0: It's Pixie Whip on 5FM with Dream Baby Dream.
1: All right, it's back. Yesterday, we wrapped up the 5Drive shootout. That means the return of Brain Buster.
0: Brain Buster, yeah!
1: Yes, exactly.
2: Brain Buster.
1: Thank you so much. That's our sound effects guy.
0: Our sound effects guy.
1: Yeah.
0: What's his name?
3: I don't know.
0: Oh, I thought it was Brooker T.
3: No, that's what they call him on the streets because of his surname.
0: Oh, Arnold Brooker.
1: Oh, of course.
0: Yeah.
1: Related to Charlie Brooker, famous author?
3: Absolutely no, but I'm a serious fan.
1: Writer, famous writer.
4: Get it right. Come on, dude.
1: So, what we're going to do is... We're going to play Brain Buster. And we haven't done this in a very long time. Who's playing today, Young or Jude?
0: They have to play Rock, Paper, Scissors.
1: Oh yeah, because we skipped. Yeah, well, Jude yesterday.
4: Well, I haven't played in like a month.
3: Me too, but this is my day.
0: I was gonna say it's not your day though. Younger does have a point.
1: Anyway, so again, Jude, how's this? You can play tomorrow for me because I don't want to play.
4: No, tomorrow's your day.
3: Not.
4: Tomorrow's your day.
0: Who told you you can do that?
1: I know. I had a conversation with Griselda. With Griselda.
3: But
1: she
3: then
1: said
3: Griselda sends us an email. What you're doing is unconstitutional.
1: No, she hasn't sent the email yet. She said it was just a conversation.
0: Well, give her a call tomorrow.
1: Okay, Jude. Sorry, Jude. So Young is playing today. You are going to play against Younger. All you got to do to secure a spot for Brain Buster is send the word darling. That's a D with four A's at minimum, 37 at maximum. Rilling. And then Sago! We'll give you a call.
0: Yeah.
1: Thank you so
0: and
1: much.
0: And playing with Younger, not to be confused with the artist Younger from the UK. Or Younger Chief, the South African artist. You're playing with Younger Mjoli, not the footballer.
1: Thank you so much.
3: Common mistake.
0: Yeah.
1: But for now though,
5: Judy, what are we talking about? Seriously?
1: We need to be better at time management.
4: Yeah.
0: Wow.
4: Sorry. So yesterday, remember in my top five, I was talking about how Spain won the World
1: yes,
4: Cup.
1: Yes, yeah, of course.
4: And then you guys, how much did they get paid?
1: Well, Zanelli asked that.
3: Is that what I sounded
1: it's a
3: like?
1: Great
4: no, no, no. I wasn't impersonating
1: you. It was a great impression of Zanelli. You should tell us how much they made. Exactly.
4: I was not impersonating you, Zanelli. But anyway, hit it.
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4: I want to start at home.
0: Please start at home.
4: Because Bafana Bafana, or should I say Safa, are in for a big payday.
0: Because they're rich now.
4: They're rich.
0: Rich, rich.
4: So, before the tournament, every team gets $2.5 million.
0: Why? Well, please, can we make it to the World Cup?
3: Yes.
4: Just as for so that's to cover like training and pre-tournament training and expenses. Yeah.
0: Okay.
4: That's the $2.5 million.
0: Mm-hmm.
4: But then we made it to the round of 32.
0: Hmm.
4: Safa get $12 million.
0: What dollars?
1: Ha.
4: So all in all, we get 238. While Safa get 238 million rand.
0: That's delicious. That's delicious. Can they give it to us?
1: No, we
0: stayed up until 3 a.m. Sorry.
1: But I would wonder how much they spent. I mean, flights to America are expensive. Flights in America. Think about all the training.
0: But
1: and the
0: 2.5 million was for that.
1: No, I'm saying, but $2.5 million is not going to get you a whole team
4: plus
1: traveled
4: technical
1: and accommodated
4: staff.
1: For 4 weeks.
0: I think it is, guys. And also, it's not like they said, guys, here's $2.5 million, you need to pay for the hotels. Surely they had accommodation for them there.
4: Like beforehand.
0: Yes.
1: Mm. Maybe.
3: It's a World Cup.
0: I think that's what happens.
1: No, but it's not always like that. Like, most teams have to pay for their hotels and stuff. It's not always like that.
4: Maybe I need to do a Don't Drop the Ball on that.
0: Please.
1: What we do here on Don't Drop the Ball is we also discuss tomorrow's Don't Drop the Ball.
4: So you asked how much Spain gets.
0: Yes.
4: I'm not going to get there just yet.
0: Okay.
1: Tantalizing.
4: If you made it to the round of 16.
0: Yeah.
4: You get 263 million rand.
0: Oh.
1: Ha.
4: Quarter finalists, 329 million rand.
1: Ha, love it.
4: If you finish fourth, you get 460 million rand. If you finish third, 493 million rand. So that's what England got. Runners up, the losing finalists, Argentina, 559 million rand.
0: And the winners?
4: Guess.
0: $750 million.
4: More.
0: What?
3: Oh my word. Is it?
4: No, wait, no, not rand. Yeah. Rand.
0: Oh, rand.
1: A billion rand.
3: I was gonna say I don't want to believe it's a billion. I'm gonna say like
4: 950. 838 million rand.
1: Wow.
4: That's a big payday for the Spanish Federation. Maybe they can help out Barcelona with some finances.
0: Maybe they can just give me some money. Like, that's crazy.
4: They're not going to give you money.
0: I know they won't. Yeah. I just wish, Jude. I just, okay. You know what I mean?
4: It's going to remain a wish.
0: Thank you. Thank you so much. But I will say this. That's a crazy amount of money to receive. But it is also, I think, like, it makes sense in the, just if you look at the global picture of football during the World Cup. What, 5 billion people watch it? Is that correct?
4: I don't know what the final statistics is. Let me actually check it now. 2026 World Cup final.
1: Getting them stats.
0: Okay.
1: We're doing it right now. We're searching.
0: Yeah, no, not even tomorrow. It's today. Okay.
1: Come on.
0: How many people tune in?
4: Between 1.5 and 2 billion viewers. But that's obviously, that's estimated, right?
0: Right. Yeah. That's crazy. And Five Drive family, I mean, that's why for me, I'm like, it makes sense.
3: It
0: generate
3: does
0: that
3: also,
0: much.
3: Also, it's like well-deserved if you win. If you consider the fact that you had to play so many games, but you have to play with like a winner mindset, like we have to win. And also, yo, guys, I kind of feel like people from specific countries sometimes watch their teams play and put maybe a lot of pressure on their players when they don't perform the way they want them to perform. So it's like you're dealing with that, the stress, your fitness,
0: your
3: you're in a
0: family.
3: New country. There's a whole political thing that's also happening because it's like a World Cup. Like, it's a lot. So
0: it
3: must be nice to win, but also know that, like, okay, cool, you deserve that money.
0: 100%.
4: So all the money that I mentioned, right? That FIFA's giving that money. Imagine how much FIFA made.
0: Exactly, that's why I'm saying.
4: They made billions and billions and billions.
0: That's the thing. And also, I hope those players also then get the bonuses, just like Bafana did as well back home. A big shout out to them, Spain, proving that they are the greatest in the whole entire world. Right about now, it is 12 minutes to 6, and we need to get into Brainbuster. Come and play.
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It is 6:09 on the clock and 5 Drive Family. 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

0: True, friend. Well, you know what? Let's put you to the test, especially because, my friend, we today are going to be giving this a go for the first time in a very long time. So she could be rusty. Who knows, James? Okay. But let's get into it. Let's get you a letter. Judy.
1: Yes.
0: Would you please give us a letter for King James?
1: James, your letter is L for loopy.
0: L for loopy. Mm-hmm. All right, James, did you hear that, darling?
2: Got it.
0: Okay, amazing. Here we go, James. You got 30 seconds on the clock. Nikki's going to help you with the categories, okay? Here we go. In 3, 2, 1, let's go.
3: Actor or actress?
2: Leonardo DiCaprio.
3: Flavor?
2: Lemon.
3: Job?
2: Lecturer.
3: Movie title?
2: V for Vendetta.
3: Country?
2: Venezuela.
3: Noun?
2: Lion.
3: Things in nature. An owl, remember, hey?
2: A lemur.
3: Nice. Go back to country with an owl.
2: Luxembourg.
3: That's okay. Wow.
0: What happened, Mike James?
3: You went from owl to V.
0: V for Vendetta, Johnny. No. What happened? Did you look at something with a V? Is that what happened? Because, what do you mean? James is laughing at himself.
3: James, that is hilarious.
0: James,
3: it's
0: what
3: okay,
0: happened?
3: Bro.
0: I want to understand. Did you
4: like you saw your nemesis or something? Your nemesis walked by
0: and her name's Veronica. And he said, James, V for Vendetta. James, are you right there? Okay, beautiful. Okay.
1: Despite that, he got 6.
3: He did. He got Ooh, 6 James. Out of 7. It was amazing.
0: James is still laughing at himself. This is beautiful. All right, Younger, your burden of proof today is to prove that you are the greatest, because you need to get 7 out of 7.
4: I'm scared. I haven't played in a while.
0: It's yeah. true. Rusty, rusty.
3: Should be scared, but you're going to cook it.
4: Okay, don't call me rusty.
0: Here we go. You got 30 seconds on the clock. Judy, what is the letter for Younger, please?
1: It's R for rusty.
0: Rusty. Rusty. Rustenberg. Okay, in 3, 2, 1, actor or actress?
4: Ryan Gosling.
0: A flavor?
4: Raspberry.
0: A job?
4: A rat catcher.
0: A movie title.
4: A rat exterminator, maybe. A movie. Rat. There we go. That's the one.
0: That's the one. That'll do it.
4: Next.
0: Okay. A country.
4: Russia.
0: Okay. A noun.
4: Road.
0: Things in nature.
4: A rake.
0: Okay. Let's go back to the movie title.
4: River. A river's in nature.
3: Well, James, I think that makes you,
1: you
3: the
1: won.
3: Winner.
0: James, you are the winner. We love it. James, give us a victory speech. Would you want to say hi to honey?
2: I just want to say hello to my beautiful Roxy at home and my beautiful daughter.
0: Lovely. Beautiful. We love that. So James, sweet, we love that. Pass on our love to them. We'll see you soon, you superstar, your champion.
2: Thank you.
0: Thanks, King. Bye. Five Drive family for the first time in a very long time. We get a word of the day from Young Jolly.
4: I've actually done quite a few. I just realized you guys haven't done a lot of word of the days.
1: Yeah, me.
0: Oh, yeah, because Shootout was always on Monday, Wednesday and Friday.
1: Well, not always, but, you know.
0: Most of the time.
4: Jude seems scorned. Would you like to do the word of the day?
1: No. It's not my day.
3: And that concludes Younger's word of the day.
0: Oh, so Nick,
4: is that how you're going
0: no,
4: up,
0: No, it's not.
4: Bro?
0: He silenced me.
1: You were so close to
0: Bro, I'm so close to Women's Month, ne? Damn, son.
4: Wow, he told me I was done, you know.
3: We must abscond.
0: Oh, that's wow, he's speaking over me.
3: Sorry, continue.
4: No, it's fine.
3: Make
4: it's
3: it quick,
4: fine.
3: Though, because we must abscond.
0: Oh, I must. Oh, make it.
3: We gotta leave.
0: He's in strap.
3: PH is on his way.
0: He's in for Carl Kasim today. And Five Drive family, we're going to go and just, you know, we're going to go and sort out these domestics that we've been having
3: skedaddle.
0: Today. Okay, thank you. Thanks.
3: The song needs the play. You know
0: Zanele,
3: what I mean?
0: Nick, Younger, Jude, Masoho, Shamsi, Medallion with you again tomorrow at 3 p.m. We love you. Goodbye.
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My name is DJ PH. Going to be hanging out with you for the next hour, giving you nothing but funky tunes. And speaking of funky tunes, the version of Disco Never Dies, we have I Wanna Dance With Somebody. It's Whitney Houston featuring Purple Disco Machine. It's coming through from Delta Music. And boy, oh boy, I forgot to mention, we opened up the show with Kasusa teaming up with Aries Tronic. That one is called Wicked Games. If you're having yourself a long Tuesday, don't worry. This part of your day is going to get way better. We got you for the next hour. Nothing but amazing tunes. It's the Kyle Kasem Show. Let's go.

I told you about Disco Never Dies. I told you about the music on the show, that it's just going to get better and better. It's Whitney Houston teaming up with Purple Disco Machine, coming through from Delta Music. It's called I Want to Dance with Somebody, and that is our version of Disco Never Dies today on the Kyle Kasem Show. If you just tuned in, my name is DJ PH, hanging out with you between 6 and 7 p.m. It is the Kyle Kasem Show. Now, for the next two songs, you might want to Shazam them. And if you do come right, let me know. But if not, you'll be all right. But I'll tell you the name of the songs after.

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1: Today's Unshazamables, in the background, Rafa Barrios. It's called You Make Me, coming through from the Bandidos record label. And before that, I played you Unibal, Slow It Down. We're not slowing it down right here on the Carl Kasem Show. That one was the extended mix. That forms part of
0: Unshazamables of the Day.
1: Those are Unshazamables of today, right here on the Carl Kasem Show. We still have some funky tunes coming through for you and a fire mix, so you're not trying to miss that one. But listen, if you are a fan of Afro House, then you definitely want to stick around for Afro House Showcase. And then, of course, we've got a future classic coming up. So much for you to look forward to. Tons of music right here on the Carl Kasem Show.

And if you just tuned in, well, we've still got about 40 minutes of banging tunes, so don't worry. If I look on the what's to come, we've still got some Hugo, we've still got some Bad Man coming through, so don't worry. And then we have a fire mix just after half past, so you have no reason to leave, okay?

0: It's some guy. No, really. Some guy. Some guy. It's called Badman. It's the extended mix coming through from Hot Fingers Records. This is our future classic of the week. Fire Chill. We have a fire mix coming through from a legendary Da Capo on the other side of 6:30, so you want to definitely check that one out. And then, of course, we have our Afro House showcase after this.
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It's Hugo teaming up with Salto. It's the robotic edit. Pretty different from the one that we know. Very fire tuning. Jamaican Bam Bam. That is our Afro House showcase for today. 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

0: Bringing us closer to time for the mix with Da Capo, but we're going to go pay some bills and we'll be right back after this.
1: So the other day during my lunch break, you know, a taxi ran a red light. I hit the brakes and they broke. I crashed into a wedding, took out the cake. I saw the bride's heart break. Next thing, I'm paying for the honeymoon. Now I'm broke from the brakes that broke when they were supposed to break.
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3: Gender-based violence is destroying lives
4: and tearing communities apart.
3: It happens in homes, in schools, at workplaces, and too often in silence.
4: But it doesn't have to continue. If you see it, speak out. 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
0: All right, we're not wasting any time in the mix. Da Capo for the next 25 minutes right here on the Kyle Kasem Show. My name is DJ PH, holding it down for Kyle Kasem. Turn up the music and enjoy yourself. 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
2: The thing about having a good time, especially with music, is that it comes to an end. And that's what makes me sad about the show. The music's so good on the show, it comes to an end when you don't want it to, and especially when it's peaking. Makes me sad. But it's fine. Back tomorrow. Between 6 and 7. It is the Carl Kasem Show. My name is DJ PH. Been hanging out with you from 6 o'clock. Fire music and a fire mix in the background. Da capo. And talking about fire music and fire content and fire everything and fire host.
3: Yeah, buddy.
2: I was talking about me.
3: I'm joking. I'm hyping myself up still. Yeah, Jadelle's fire. She's coming in. Woo!
2: Jadelle's fire. She's coming in between 7 and 10 p.m. It's five nights. How you doing, girl?
3: I'm great. I had a lovely day. And I'm super excited to get into the next 3 hours because, firstly, it seems like scammers are getting super smart these days. And we just need to chat about how much smarter they get in and put everything onto people's radar.
2: Oh, my scamming.
3: Is that a song?
2: Don't you know that song? Okay, we're going to play it on the show.
3: Where was it? When was it born?
2: We're going to play it on the show. No, it's a new song.
3: By who?
2: Young Miami.
3: Oh, you said I don't listen to my Young Miami. Anyway. Yes. Then, secondly, I want to also get into a conversation that I've been scared to have, especially with you and IT, because you guys are very judgmental.
2: What's his name?
3: And it's the biggest secret I've been keeping from y'all. And I just kind of need to tell you about it tonight.
2: What's his name?
3: And we are a minute away from the show. So I think you should wrap things up.
2: What's his name?
3: We're not going to get into it now. We sit on the show.
2: That's Jadelle Tatage holding things down between 7 and 10 p.m. With RT and, of course, DJ PH. And this PH is exiting the seat and handing over to the other team from Five Nights. Thank you very much for allowing me to hang out with you for the last hour. It is the Carl Kasem Show. Back with you again tomorrow between 6 and 7 for the Wednesday edition of the Carl Kasem Show. But from now, between 7 and 10, it is Five Nights with Jadelle Tantage.
0: Oats Warren to Peter Maritzburg.
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0: It's Bakar coming through with Hell and Back on a 5FM. Before that, Ray Dalton, I Just Want to Be Happy. 12 minutes after 7 p.m., you tune into 5-9. That's right, bestie. This is the best place to be. We're hanging out until 10 p.m. I'm Jadal Tantage, DJ PH. Etsy's also in the building. And... ow! I have a secret to tell y'all. I've been keeping it away from you too, bestie, because I've been a bit scared to speak about this. And people always say, you don't speak about this until the day of, you know?
1: Are you pregnant?
0: No, but I'm expecting. I am expecting something.
1: How are you pregnant and then expect something?
0: I'm telling you, I'm not pregnant, but I...
2: are you something meaty?
0: I don't know what you just said, and I'm so scared to even ask. But I am expecting to get my license on Thursday.
2: You know?
1: This Thursday?
0: Yes.
1: This Thursday?
0: I would expect you guys to be more excited.
2: No.
0: I would expect you to be proud that I'm finally going after this.
2: I'm still processing the pregnancy part, but you're not pregnant. Okay, cool. Let's park that one. Okay. Yeah. No, hold on.
1: Thank you. You cut that excitement short because this is not the first time we've heard this.
2: Wait. I mean, I've got faith now, girl. I believe you went the right way.
0: I'm going to go for real. Oh, okay. I'm going You know what? I've spent a lot of money on this already.
1: That's my thing, Jodal. You've been doing for real. You've been going the legit route. It's not been working out. And I've been saying, please buy it.
0: I are you crazy? I am a child of God and I want a seat in heaven.
2: Yeah.
0: So I will be going through the legal route and I will be going for my license and my drivers. And I was expecting y'all to be so excited.
2: I'm excited.
0: Give me words of encouragement. But no, I just regret telling you this information.
2: Wait, guys. This is Team Spirit. Please turn down the music. No one's listening. Turn down the music, dog. Turn down the music.
0: And I want to say, bestie, that I'm actually done with this conversation. I should have actually just told you instead of PH and IT because their mood has
1: We've heard this before.
0: And you know what? It's fine because there are people who have went 3 times, 4 times. This is only my second time.
2: I
0: believe that I do got it. Thank you very much.
1: And how much have you spent so far? Almost 20K. How many CVTs have you done? Manual to automatic, back to automatic?
0: No, I'm just manual. I'm practicing an automatic car with friends because I really want to get an automatic.
1: Oh, you see, now that's why it's not working.
0: Manual, it's my first time using automatic.
2: Friend, you got this.
0: Thank you. I appreciate it.
2: I know a guy.
0: And with that said, friend, make sure to continue listening to 5FM. We don't do shady stuff like that, okay? We are children of God here on the show. We go the legal route. And something, though, that is not legal that has been actually making me stress out a bit is the fact that scammers are getting smarter these days. I have been seeing so many stories online of people being scammed. And today, I'm going to bring it all to your attention because I don't want you to be scammed and in the same position that others have been. So don't go anywhere. Keep it locked. In just a moment, we're getting into WTF.

0: It's Charlie on a Friday coming through with Never Do on a Five and Night. You're hanging out with me, Jadol Tante, just 20 minutes after 7 p.m. Happy Tuesday, bestie. It's time for me to put you onto some really important information when it comes to scamming.
1: WTF was that? Let's unpack the chaos, confusion, and moments that left you asking, what just happened?
0: You know, when you just got scammed, I feel like that's the moment you ask yourself what just happened. Because lately, it seems like scammers are getting more and more smarter. There have been, I guess, records being shown now in South Australia when it comes to the rise in counterfeit cash being put into businesses and turning everyday cash transactions into moments of caution. And it seems like in Australia, this is becoming more and more crazier.
2: I think maybe in the last 5, 6, 7 years, it started to appear slowly and in the larger denominations. But now, as time's gone on, what I've noticed is it's getting harder to detect. I've seen two notes next to each other where, to the naked eye, you cannot tell the difference. Here's some of the money that I've received over the last little bit that aren't real. It's quite disappointing to show you that I've got this much, really.
0: And you know what? There was even this guy who posted a video explaining in Rosebank about another person who is constantly scamming him when it comes to, you know, people just dressed well, looking good, and then they sell you a dream.
3: Oh, Instagram.
0: No.
3: Oh.
4: I would get why you would say Instagram, because that's essentially the premise of it. But I do get what Jadol's saying, because I saw, and this guy apparently dresses up in a very nice suit. You'd think he works in some corporate office in Rosebank.
3: Sure.
4: And then this guy has fallen victim to him twice now.
0: Mm.
4: Because remember, the liar, you don't remember the lie you always tell.
0: Yes.
4: Same as someone you lied to, you don't remember that you lied to them twice.
0: Mm.
4: And then this guy was just like, no, please be on the lookout for this guy, because he's always asking for like bus fare or taxi fare or something.
0: Yes. But he's actually, this is like a hustle for him. Yes, and it's terrible. But I think that also a lot of older people fall victim quite often.
3: Yeah.
0: They're so gullible because they're lonely. Nobody spends time with them.
3: Yeah.
0: There's this gentleman who opened up about how he had fallen victim to losing his house and his entire savings over 3 years, because he kept sending a woman who claims that, you know, she's super head over heels in love with him.
3: Crazy.
0: And then, yes. So I just need to know, like, what are these scams? So Ati has mentioned one already, which, if you're in Rosebank, be on the lookout for a guy who's dressed very well with a suit. He looks like he just came back from work and he said, hey, I don't have any money. Could you please give me some money?
3: Yeah, I can think of, you know, a few scams. Woman.
4: I mean,
3: the dollies.
4: Okay.
3: The dollies scam us every week.
0: How do they scam you, PH?
3: For money. Oh, I need this. It's a lie.
0: But you know what? Nails are 5,000 rand, PH.
3: You see what I'm saying?
0: They are so expensive.
3: This is why I own a beauty thing with a friend of mine, and I know for a fact that it's not 5,000.
0: No, it is. It depends. You see, you guys are quite affordable, but there are places, if you want your nails to last the entire month, you have to go to that place, you know, not your place.
3: Dollies are scammers.
4: I need to go to PH's place, because my nails have not received any TLC.
0: And
4: in
0: he
4: a
0: was busy
4: time.
0: Telling me yesterday about how I need to get my nails done. Meanwhile, look
4: you
0: at
4: see,
0: yours.
4: You see
0: your
4: that
0: nails don't even get done.
4: Though your nails are receding, my sister.
0: But your nails don't even get done. You can't speak to me.
4: Look
0: and
4: at
0: say
4: it this
0: that.
4: Way. PH caters to your needs.
0: But yes, nails are 5,000 rand. But anyway, be on the lookout for scammers, bestie, because it really is a bit tense in this place.
1: JY, turn me up.
0: Oh, this is the Young Money song you were telling about earlier?
3: Just listen.
0: Is it going to speak to scammers?
3: Just listen.
0: Okay.

0: It's Young Miami. It is all about scammers with this song. I actually don't even like this.
1: What do you mean? It's the biggest song in the country.
0: Spend Dats.
1: Yeah, playing. She's calling out all the scamming and all the boosting, ladies and gentlemen, to come and spend that money. Oh. So when you've done scamming people in Rosebank, you then go to the club and you're...
0: Yo, but in the club, that's where you find a lot of scammers.
1: But I was saying that.
0: In the club.
1: No, so you will ask me for the 5,000 for the nails. The next thing, ow.
0: You're in the club with the money. Yes. No, but I'm saying that the guys who are dressed very nice and in luxury brands.
1: Same people.
0: Those are the scammers.
1: And the girls who are asking for 5,000.
0: And the, yes, I agree. But girls, you know what? Yeah, I don't agree. I don't disagree with you there. Women are terrible sometimes. Mm. Anyway, 27 minutes after 7 p.m., you tune into Five Nights. I'm Jadel Tantage, bestie. And in a moment, we are bringing a very, very cool bestie to entertain you for the next 30 minutes. I'll tell you more about her in just a moment.
2: This Newcastle Light draft in a can is better than cutting your lawn perfectly.
3: It's better than cutting your lawn perfectly and noticing it's by far the best lawn on the street.
2: Newcastle Light draft in a can is even better than cutting your lawn perfectly, having the best lawn on the street and seeing your neighbour taking pics of it while his wife comments, "I have no idea how he gets it like that."
3: My bro, that's the main cul-de-sac chief energy.
4: Castle Light, South Africa's favourite draft, now in a can. South Africa, be sharp, not for persons under the age of 18.
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0: Oh, ladies of Mar, come on. First class on 5FM. Bestie, welcome to the show. I know. You're looking at the time and you're like, listen, it's 7:30, which means it's time for DJ PH and friends. And PH, you did a number.
1: She got motion.
0: She got a body. No, she doesn't.
1: I'm talking about motion.
0: You're talking motion. I'm just saying I just have a crush. I'm sorry.
1: She got crazy motion.
0: She is incredible. She was literally just here the other day and we got to experience her and we get to experience her once more. She is super talented. Her name is just Gigi.
1: Yes.
0: And I'm so excited for you, Bessie, to experience her for the next 30 minutes. So keep it locked. We're just going to go pay some bills and then we'll be back.
1: Let's go.
0: Let's do it.
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1: ayi afani pizza
0: sa
2: Nyachisa. It's getting hot in here. Shout out to just Gigi for coming through and blessing us with such an incredible mix for the past 30 minutes. You are absolutely insane. Right.
3: She is. You know,
4: It's too much. Excuse me. It's too much. Nyachiselwa. It's too much. Nyachiselwa. It's too much.
2: Oh, babe, what the heck? Where were you? Like, wow.
3: You're so dizzy. I've never seen you blush like this. What is it? Is your perfume? What's going on? She's must be.
2: What are you doing to me? I never go off like this.
3: Okay, that's crazy. Look, I realized how excited I was to have her in studio. I've seen her put in the hours, put in the work, and she's still doing that.
2: Yeah.
3: I think you've seen, like, with everyone who comes onto the show, I'm excited because I see the trajectory, I see the work and the hunger and everything, and I think that's what excites me about her. And to have on the show, playing on the show, I was kind of fangirling. Mm. I'm a fanboy, also boying, I don't know.
2: Just
3: shout out to you. I think I'm really excited for your career. You have a great solid structure and a team behind you, and I'm really excited for the future.
2: I have a question. Like, people always, like, experience you on stage or wherever you perform. But, like, beyond just being a DJ and a performer, what do you hope people will remember you for one day?
5: I never thought about that before.
2: Now you have.

0: Let's see. I think the quality of music.
1: Yes.
0: I think that's what's important to me.
2: Mm.
0: Yeah, man. Because there's this narrative or the perception that
1: leave narratives.
0: Yeah, women in piano are doing TikTok songs, and you know. So I just want to leave the legacy of quality, good music.
1: Let's talk about the music. You just released something, right?
0: Yeah.
1: Let's talk about it. How's the response been to the music? Yeah, promo the song, girl. We're here to work.
0: So people are very receptive. Hey, I was kind of nervous because I was like, ooh, this is not like your generic,
1: sure,
0: you know, what's trending right now.
1: Mm-hmm,
0: it's really not that.
1: Mm-hmm.
0: So I was kind of nervous, but people are really receptive.
1: Okay.
0: And I guess it's such a refreshing EP.
1: Okay.
0: You know, like I said, there's like a song for everyone on that EP.
1: Dope.
0: It's a 7-track EP.
1: Dope.
0: There's a 3-step song. There's rave. There's house.
1: Nice.
0: There's your soulful piano. Mm. Then you have your skitongo. Mm-hmm. You know, so it's a very refreshing EP. Very musically inclined. Like
1: Dope.
0: I said, I want to produce the best quality music.
2: And you are. That's
1: what's the name of the offering? And obviously,
0: Low Down Dirty South.
2: Low Down Dirty South. Come through. Just Gigi, the DJ. Thank you so much for coming here and blessing us. We really do appreciate you. And Bestie, you better go stream, okay? That EP.
1: Low Down Dirty South. I like that.
2: Okay, listen, I hate to kill the mood because we're getting into some serious stuff now when we get into the war room. If you are perhaps a tenant or you've rented somewhere or you are the person who's renting homes or spaces, rooms, I'm going to need you to step into the war room today. We're dealing with housing and living situations and it's tense in tonight's war room. I need you, Bestie. Don't go anywhere. Keep it locked. It's 5FM.

0: In a safe that I don't even wear.
1: Central C, Lil Baby, band for band on 5FM. We enter the second hour of the show. I'm Janelle Tantage. This is Five Nights. It's time for us to step into the war room.
2: Five Nights War Room. Real stories, real drama. You hear both sides, then decide who's guilty. Tonight is all about housing and living situations.
1: And you know, when it comes to housing and living situations, things are never easy, especially when you are somebody who uses rent money to pay for, you know, your life, pay for your bills, your responsibilities. But I think it becomes an issue when your tenant doesn't meet, I guess, the rent. So we have Poppy on the line right now, who has been having issues. And Bestia said, if you are somebody who is maybe renting, or maybe you're somebody who has a tenant and you are maybe clued up on this, you need to like tune in so that you can provide some useful information and advice to Poppy, who's going to explain to us what's going on. Hey Poppy, how are you?
3: Hi, I'm okay, I'm breathing. And how are you guys?
1: We're okay. Let's get into it. Let's find out from you what's going on. You've been saying that you're having some struggles. Can you give us a breakdown of your situation?
3: Right. So I'm based in Joburg, right?
1: Mm.
3: So I had purchased an apartment in Durban. So I have a new tenant. She got in, I think, it was February. So when she got in, she did pay well. She did have a bit of issues when it came to the deposit. But I was obviously lenient, and I said, you know what, we can break down the deposit into 2 or 3 months. I don't mind. But obviously, if we ensure that we eventually get it paid. I understand, you know, we currently living in the worst economy currently. You know, we're all just going through it. So I'd rather have a person who's honest than a person who is going to now, you know,
1: mess around.
3: Mm. Yeah. So she did pay well, and now in June, we're into May, June, end of May, she had issues to pay, and then she asked to pay on the 15th of June, which I was fine with. You know, I was like, listen, it happens to the rest of us. I understand, and I believe in honesty, which she did pay on the 15th, but she paid half.
1: Mm.
3: And we got to the end of June, and obviously she was supposed to pay the half for May and also pay the full rent money for June, which she couldn't. And that's now 1 month's rent and a half from May, right?
1: Mm.
3: I've got bills because I'm still paying for the apartment.
1: Mm.
3: So obviously I need to pay for the utilities that she's using because we don't have any water issues or any electricity problems. But obviously the municipal bill comes to me, and I'm paying now on her behalf, basically. Then now we are in July. What's the day today? July 20-something.
1: The 21st,
3: yes. On July 21st, and kid you not, she hasn't paid, and she is ignoring my calls, meaning I must now fly down to Durban and deal with this and look into the whole rent lease agreement and all of that, because, again, she's renting directly from me.
1: Has she said why she couldn't pay her bills or cover the rent? Has she explained what the problem is for her missing rent?
3: The last time we spoke was when she was explaining about the 15th of May, and she hasn't been answering my calls. But apparently she is around, because I did manage to get a number from the security guards to check if is she going in and out, is she at the apartment. She is there.
1: So you're considering kicking her out now, but you're feeling guilty? What's the situation?
3: My issue at first was obviously understanding her situation. She did get into a bit of a rough patch at work and all of that, and I understood, you know. But now my problem is, why are you ignoring my calls and my WhatsApps? Because
1: she can't afford rent. That's why she's ignoring you.
3: Yes, but then be open about it, because I'm not necessarily a bad
1: I think you're being too understanding, and it's biting her in the back, in the butt, actually.
4: No, no,
0: I am a landlord.
1: Mm.
0: And I mean, I had a tenant who stayed in my house for 4 months, right? And they explained, look, just got through retrenchment. They even sent me screen grabs of like bank accounts and whatnot. And I was just like, well, firstly, it's not that there's nothing I can do. The only thing I can lean on is obviously their word, one. Two, it's the risk that you take when you are getting into being a landlord, is that there are going to be months where your tenant doesn't pay. There are going to be months where your tenant doesn't show up or answer. It's an unsaid or unwritten thing about being a landlord. It's a risk that you take. It's like business. There's months where you're up and there's months where you're down. And unfortunately, I mean, in those instances, I had to cover that gap, you know. For 4 months, I had to cover the gap so that I'm good with the bank.
1: Okay.
0: But at some point, and the thing, here's another challenge, is that people have squatters' rights. There's rights.
3: Mm.
1: What do you mean squatters' rights? Explain that.
4: There's a housing ombudsman. Yeah. You can't just kick someone out because they're not paying rent.
1: So when do you kick them out?
0: It can be months.
4: Yeah.
0: It can be months.
4: I mean, if they do take you to the housing ombuds or rent whatever ombuds you're there is, then the ombuds could rule against you and you could let them stay there for a year, possibly. Mm. But if you are going to kick them out, to save yourself
0: there's ways.
4: And the lease, you rather give a notice.
1: Who needs to give a notice?
4: Then
3: the landlord
4: has to say in a month's time,
0: I'm
4: terminating, or 3 months, yes. Yeah. I'm terminating your lease and you need to have found another place to stay. Mm. You can't just come in and be like, okay, out you go.
1: You see, my thing is, I hear what you both are saying, but I don't think I feel like the tenant is not doing the right thing though, by not paying rent and not communicating. So I feel like if she were to give her an eviction notice, she wouldn't be bad, even though like she's been through a rough patch. Poppy also said that she has bills to pay and responsibilities. Mm-hmm. She uses that money.
0: That's the thing about business, right? If you're going to get into this, you actually should, yes, you should be using that money to pay, to cover the cost of the bond and, you know, utilities. But once you've agreed to the terms and conditions of that lease, you also put yourself in a compromising position where this tenant might not pay. And there's things that protect the tenant and there's things that protect the landlord. And in most instances, the tenant is protected more than the landlord.
3: So, but guys, in this instance, my issue is communicate. You know, now that you're abstaining from communicating, I don't know what's happening. You could even burn the whole place, you know, and I wouldn't even be able to know anything. So now it's just another whole admin. My stress is just the admin of now, okay, I can send you any text or anything, but you're not responding. That's me notifying you that, listen, rent is due. These are the next few steps that we're going to take. Because I did send her a text telling her, listen, this is going to be your second month of not paying rent. If you can't necessarily communicate with me, then I will have to take matters into the legal way, because we can't necessarily have this situation going. I'd rather live with the fact that I know that I'm paying for the bond and utilities that I'm not even using, but the place is closed and it's clean. But right now it's being utilized. It's being torn and worn out with no payment. I get that it's business, but do you get what I'm trying to say? Like, at least I know that the wear and tear is because of the fact that there wasn't anyone else utilizing the place. And I am paying and I'm mentally ready and emotionally ready for that cost.
1: Okay.
3: But now there's someone there living rent-free. Basically.
1: Yeah, I understand your frustration, Poppy. It's not a nice situation to be in. So we're going to throw over to you, friend. What do you think our friend should do, Poppy? 082-550-5151. If you were in her shoes, would you then evict the tenant, or would you try to be more sympathetic and understanding of the situation? I feel like there's only so much understandings I can have inside of me before I get really frustrated and I can't deal with it anymore. So I'm saying that she wouldn't be found guilty for, you know, wanting to evict her.
0: It's a tricky one.
1: But what would you do? PH?
0: I've been in the position before.
1: So what did you do? You didn't evict your tenant.
0: I can't say what I did on air. Hey, I'm not trying to be...
1: No, that's fine. I'm asking now in this situation, yeah. If you were Poppy, what would you do?
0: Reach out, consistently reach out to the thing.
1: Oh, no. You're like, yeah.
4: Well, I mean, as much as she is safeguarded by the law as a tenant, but babes, there's only so much I can do. Bond needs to be paid, so out you go.
1: Yeah,
4: go where you're not going to pay.
0: I wouldn't say switch off their lights and electricity. I wouldn't say that on air. I wouldn't say...
4: I mean, you could.
1: But
4: I mean,
1: it's an idea you're putting out there.
4: They're going to buy candles.
0: I wouldn't say find locks and lock the door. I would never say that either.
1: Like, but you're putting ideas out there.
0: No, I wouldn't say lock them in when they've left the house.
1: Okay.
4: You could change the locks.
1: Okay.
0: Yeah, I'm just saying, I wouldn't say call a locksmith and show that this is your house.
1: I get where you're going.
0: I would never say that.
1: All right. Let's get into you and your responses, friend. Let us know.

0: It's Raven Lene, handle on 5FM, taking us to 28 minutes after 8 p.m. We have officially stepped into the war room tonight, in case you just tuned in. Bestie, we had a chat with a lady, her name is Poppy, and she told us that she's having issues with her tenant who's not paying rent. And I was like, listen, I hate being an understanding person. Like, I know I am an understanding person, but it gets to the point where you get so frustrated that somebody's not doing the job that they meant to do. So our super producer IT managed to get in touch with the tenant to find out, you know, get their perspective. So let's hear what the tenant has to say.
1: Hi guys, I'll try to keep this as short as possible. I understand that Poppy has balls and responsibilities to bills to pay, and I have nothing. I'm trying to come up with plans to make money so that because I understand that she, but I cannot sleep on the streets and I have nowhere else to go. She's my last hope.
0: Damn.
1: And it's not safe out there. The divorce is, I know it's not supposed to be a problem, but like, I'm trying.
0: Sure. I was not expecting that.
2: How do you feel now, Jadelle?
0: Now that I've heard the other side, I can sympathize with her and feel sad. No.
3: Is sympathy going to pay the bond?
0: No, but that's the other thing, Ati. Like, I'm thinking about Poppy as well, who has bills and responsibilities. And, you know, sometimes we just need to downgrade our life. And maybe in this case with the tenant, she's a bit afraid of maybe how she's going to be viewed by other people now that she's going through a divorce, because I'm assuming that's what she was alluding to when she mentioned the divorce. Like, when, you know, ish hits the fan, you get a bit scared, you know?
2: Can I ask you a question?
0: Mm.
2: With all the content work and stuff that you've done, have every person who said they want to pay you on a certain date paid you on a certain date?
0: Absolutely not.
2: And you've then made a commitment based off X brand saying, hey, we're going to pay you on the 15th of July, right?
0: Mm.
2: And 15th of July comes, oh, hey, sorry, it's still being, you know that thing, still being processed. You've now made commitments to Poppy and because that's the money that you want, you know, filter through to your rent, right? I'm just trying to make an example.
0: I was going to say, I always have a backup plan.
2: No, yeah, that's you.
3: Well, she doesn't.
2: She doesn't. And what I'm trying to say here is that this is a, this is the risk that you take when being a landlord, is that you're going to get stories of, especially when a lot of people who are now in the creative arts, a lot of people who are in unconventional businesses where they rely on third-party payments, right? It's not just like a 9-to-5. I always say people who have got 9-to-5 are privileged. You know when your money is coming in. You know this, that, the other.
0: Yeah.
2: There's seasons, and there's the seasons for good money in being a creative, and there's bad seasons. And obviously financial management needs to kick in at some point, right?
0: Yes, 100%.
2: But what I'm saying is it does happen where payments are delayed. It does happen where things are delayed and to a point where you don't even have an answer and you feel like, ish, I've disappointed this
0: person. I can understand that. Okay, let's hear what Fadil has to say.
2: Sorry.
4: Hi, guys. You know, talking about this thing about tenants, you know, if basically if you want somebody to go out, by law, you just can't kick them out. Basically, you have to give them notice, 1 month notice. 1 month notice you must give them. They say, okay, you know what? After 1 month, if you don't get out, we will force you out, basically.
0: Force.
4: That's what is to do.
0: Fadio, hey, Virginia.
5: Hi, Five Nights. I think that Poppy would not be guilty if she evicted her tenant, but I think what she can do is just give her tenant a warning, right? Just say, listen, I'm giving you up until this date to please pay. I understand that you're in a tough situation, but I'm also in a tough situation, and this is me giving you grace by extending the period of when you need to pay by. But after that, then I have no choice but to evict you. At least if she gets it, gives a notice and she has it in writing, then there aren't really like any grounds for the tenant to come back and attack her on. But definitely also look into eviction laws, or like, I don't know, seek legal help just to see how the situation will work. And also try and find the smoothest way that eviction can go, because I mean that's not even the thing that makes sense, but if possible.
0: Yeah, awesome, bestie. Continue sending through your voice notes to the WhatsApp line 0825505151. What would you do if you were in Poppy's shoes, and what do you think that she should do in terms of eviction? Would you find her guilty if she does it, or should she be a bit more sympathetic and understanding? And after hearing the tendons. The tendons. The tendons.
3: I mean, to be fair, they are being tended to.
2: Something with the joints there. Are you okay?
0: After hearing the tendons speak, I'm kind of like, damn, I sympathize with you. But also, girl, shame. You got to make a plan.

0: When last did we hear this? Alex Wan, Route 94, Jesse Glynn, My Love from 2024. 37 minutes after 8 p.m. Welcome to Five Nights. Let's wrap things up in the war room. Alrighty, let's see what you have been saying. Honestly, it's not an easy situation. In case you're just tuning in now, it's Five Nights, and every day between Monday and Thursdays, we try to help people navigate their tricky relationship, living and housing situations. And today we have received a message, or we actually had a call with a landlord. Her name is Poppy. She's struggling with a tenant who's not meeting rent. And then we got this voice note from her, and she explained, like, things are tough for her. She's struggling financially. She's going through a divorce. And just hearing her speak, I was like, I could maybe just have some sort of sympathy towards you. But then again, you also just need to consider somebody else who is relying on that money that you're meant to give to them so that they can also have a good life. Anyway, let's see what you have said on the WhatsApp line. Label coming through from Joburg saying, sympathy is important, but bills don't wait. Poppy should set a payment plan with a clear deadline. But the question is, where is she going to find the money, the tenant now, to meet those deadline? Amanda from GQ says the tenant has been through a lot, but excuses can't replace rent. There has to be accountability. And I 100% agree with you. Anyway, let's get to it. Atsi, what is tonight's verdict?
1: Well, the Five Nights War Room has spoken. And with that being said, one, it's not great to not receive your rent as a business. That puts you at a very, very disadvantage. However, what Poppy should not do is change the locks, disconnect the electricity or the water, enforce it by means of forcing the tenant out, or intimidate the tenant, or just take the tenant's belongings. She should not be doing that. What she should do instead, the Five Nights War Room is rather advising that she issues a written demand for the outstanding rent and try to reach a payment agreement. If that's not an option, and if the tenant still fails to pay, she should then apply for a court order eviction, in this case, a notice of a month or three. And then after that, once the tenant has left the place, she should then lodge a legal claim of the unpaid rent and any damages done to the property, if there are any. With that being said, the Five Finance Forum does not find Poppy guilty. Instead, go through the legal route to get rid of the not so great tenant.
0: Hesh.
1: I know, it's long. It's a very long,
0: and I'm glad you
1: process.
0: I'm glad you gave us the legal, tedious but real process on how to handle things.
2: Communication is key.
0: Is that your final word?
2: Communication.
0: And I agree. With anything and everything, communication is definitely key. Well, thank you so much for sharing your story, Poppy. Anyone going through a similar situation, I hope that this has helped you. On the way, I got to speak to one of the hottest guys I have ever seen. His name is Teeks, and he is an artist. He's performing in Cape Town soon. And yeah, we're going to be learning more about him, Bessie. Don't go anywhere. Sabrina.

0: Tweak by Gold Said right here on a 5FM. Welcome to the show, bestie. 14 minutes before we hit the top of the hour. I'm Jadol Tantage, and I'm so excited because I told you I spoke to one of the hottest guys I've seen. He's from New Zealand. He's one of the most celebrated voices from New Zealand. His name is Teeks, and he's captured hearts around the world with his soulful sound. He has such great storytelling skills, and if you've seen him live, it's such a powerful experience because you know how sometimes you go out and you're like, I'm going to go out for groove and have a good time. But when you see him perform, you kind of want to just sit down, have a glass of wine and be in your feels. And ahead of his one night only Cape Town show, which is happening in August, I got to chat to him about his musical journey, the story behind some of his songs, and how excited he is to experience South Africa. So if you are going to be in Cape Town on the 27th of August, Good Neighbors and Teeks are live in Cape Town at the Grand Arena, Grand West. And it's going to be amazing. It's presented by Breakout Events, and tickets are now available on Web Tickets. Take a listen to this.
1: Teeks, it is such a pleasure to talk to you today. I am such a fan of your work and your music. I want to go back to when you were about like 9 or 10 and you discovered that you're actually really good at singing. What was it about singing that made you really want to pour into this at that age?
2: I think it's, for me, it's a cultural thing. Music, performance, singing, dancing. I'm Maori, so indigenous to New Zealand, and our culture is very much premised in storytelling, and we usually do that through song and dance. So from a very young age, I was surrounded by music, immersed in it. Pretty much everyone around me could sing, so I thought that was just like how the world worked. I knew that I loved singing, and the way that it made me feel. I don't know if that early on I knew I wanted to pursue music as a career. That kind of came later. But from a very, very young age, I fell in love with singing and with music.
1: Yeah, I love that. And somebody who's listening now who doesn't know who Teeks is, what would you describe your sound as?
2: I think at its core, it's soul music. I'm very heavily influenced by soul music. Some of my biggest influences are like D'Angelo, Aretha Franklin, Stevie Wonder. I think I've definitely pulled a lot from soul music, but at the same time, I feel like I take from my culture in the way that I sing and perform, mm-hmm. and in the way that my approach to writing music. You know, it's almost ceremonial and spiritual.
1: I remember that a few years ago there was a school, somebody had auditioned with your song, and you had found that video from South Africa. What was it like seeing that your music had traveled even to SA, and now you're here in South Africa, you're going to be performing? What does that feel like?
2: Thank you so much for the beautiful words. It feels surreal to me, to be honest. When my music traveled over there, it was it happened very like organically. To see, like you mentioned, the video of all the school kids singing along to the song, and they knew all the lyrics to a song that I wrote. It's crazy to me because I don't expect, when I'm writing these songs, I don't expect them. I mean, I don't know. I don't have any expectations when I'm writing music, but to see that people connect with it, people from all walks of life. So it means a lot to me.
1: And have you been doing your research about South Africa? Is there anything you're excited to experience when you're this side?
2: I heard the food is really good.
1: I need to take you to a place in Joburg. They sell the best chisa nyama, which is like bright meat sausages. So good.
2: I'm down for that. I love eating, so I'm ready. And no, I mean, I would love, if I have time, to like see some of the country and see some animals, because we don't have that type of thing down in little old NZ. So I want to make the most of my trip if I'm able to.
1: Yes, 100%. Okay, so people are going to come watch you, they're going to experience you. But beyond just like being an artist and performing, what do you hope your legacy will be like?
2: You know, I think about the artists and musicians that I look up to and have looked up to my entire life. Being able to leave a mark on...
0: He is absolutely amazing, and in that clip that just cut short, he said that he would love to leave his mark on, people and have an impact and a legacy, which is what all artists want to do. So basically, Good Neighbors and Teeks are live they're both live in Cape Town on Thursday, the 27th of August at the Grand Arena, Grand West. And it's going to be an unforgettable night at the Grand Arena. It's going to be epic. Tickets are available on Web Tickets, and it's presented by Breakout Events and powered by 5FM.

Claire on a 5FM. Before that, gave you music from the one and the only. I lost it now. It's no longer on the screen. But anyway, welcome to the show, bestie. It's Jodel Tantage, 5 nights, 4 minutes after 9 p.m. In just a moment, we're celebrating somebody really cool and amazing. It's actually a group of people who ended up doing something really amazing on Mandela Day. And it's only right that we celebrate them on Real Ones. And if ever you want to nominate somebody or even yourself, hit us up on the WhatsApp line 0825505151. Real Ones, we love just doing things that just highlight people doing incredible things in their community. So you're more than welcome to nominate somebody you know in your circle.

0: Charles, all in on a 5 FM, taking us to 8 minutes after 9 p.m. It's 5 nights. I'm Jadol Tantage. Best you, welcome to the show. We're about to celebrate some really cool people. On the 18th of this month, we celebrated Mandela Day. And all week last week, we were doing cool things on the show. And this week, we want to feature and highlight some of those incredible people. And one being, I guess they're a group of people. So they are Chefs with Compassion that launched its annual 67,000 liters challenge, where they called on South Africans to help cook thousands of liters of nutritious soup for communities in need. And now this campaign is amazing because it aimed to push the organization past an incredible milestone of 10 million meals served since it was founded in 2020. Home cooks, chefs, restaurants, businesses, community groups, they all gathered and they got involved by turning their 67 minutes into meals that fight both hunger and also food waste. And Hanneke, who's the founding director of Chefs with Compassion, is on the line to tell us more about all of this amazingness that happened. How are you, Queen? Hello?
1: Can you hear me?
0: I can hear you now. How are you?
1: Excellent. I said I'm excellent. And yourself?
0: Amazing. No, let's talk about what happened this past weekend. You hit a major milestone. How does it feel?
1: Amazing. We were so hoping that we would put that 10 million meal mark. And just the adrenaline and the dopamine and just the warm and fuzzies is incredible.
0: Yes. And, you know, just seeing everyone gather and team up with you, it just also just shows the spirit that South Africa has when it comes to helping people, the spirit of Ubuntu. How did it feel just seeing everyone in that space just working and trying to reach that 10 million mark?
1: Oh, it was incredible. You know, I think we had about 80 different kitchens that were all cooking around the country. And it's really just incredible. Else you don't get to these kind of liters. We did 113,610 liters in the space of a couple of days, all culminating on Saturday afternoon. Mm. It's just a fantastic group effort.
0: Yeah, and tell me now, I'm sure there were many moments that you were looking around thinking, oh, flip, this is so cool, this is so epic, moments that you shared with the people. Perhaps you could highlight a story or moment that stood out from you from this weekend. What would it be?
1: I'm going to be honest and say that I had my head so in the figures that
0: really?
1: I was not paying attention to the story. So now I'm, you know, those kind of stories are going to start coming out through our socials and as we engage more with certainly our special hubs who cook throughout the year. And as we get stories from our sponsors, you know, that I just had my head completely into the logistics and it flew by.
0: For how many hours?
1: So some folks actually come in just on a Saturday to cook. Others, especially the corporates, you know, they don't necessarily want to take out their time or take their employees' time out over a Saturday. So some cooked on a Friday. I know one of our culinary schools, Culinary Passion School of Hospitality, started cooking on Monday already. They did about 1,500 liters a day leading up to and including Saturday. So it's really just, it's a heroic effort and everything tallies towards that total. So anything from, I would say the bulk of them, sort of, let's say from Wednesday through Saturday.
0: So
1: they
0: roughly
1: squeeze it in between everything else they do. It's just incredible.
0: Yeah, no, it's amazing. It really is because also you're tired, you're exhausted from life, you have your own things that you have to deal with. So it's amazing that they took time out of the day to make a difference. Can you tell us how many liters of soup were cooked over the weekend? Roughly, do you have an estimate?
1: So the tally that we cut off at 4:30 on a Saturday afternoon, was 113,610 liters.
0: Oh, my gosh.
1: Yeah, and then we still had one or two corporates and one or two culinary schools. One of our hubs had a bit of a mishap, medical mishap, so they said, can we please cook on Sunday? So we're still waiting for the last dibs and drabs and totals to come in. But yeah, the total that we cut off, it's amazing. It's
0: beautiful. Yes. All right. So what's the next goal now that the weekend challenge is over? What are you guys doing next? Come tell us.
1: You know, it's not about 67 minutes once a year. You know, our hubs and our volunteers do this tirelessly throughout the course of the year. So we continue, you know, to carry on sourcing produce, finding wherever there's food waste, plugging it into our amazing community kitchens and hubs. So, you know, it doesn't end. You know, just because you give somebody a meal or a hot cup of soup on Mandela Day and you kind of, you know, you wipe your hands off the problem for the rest of the year, that's an activist in me speaking now, Nick. your responsibility does not end there. So, no, we carry on straight throughout the year to try and feed as many people in our communities as possible. This is not the end, but certainly next year, bigger and better. Let's see, we get more people involved, more leaders. Let's see where we can push ourselves, you know, throughout the year and this time next year.
0: Amazing. Hanka, thank you so much for chatting to us. It's beautiful what you have done, and I am just like amazed and inspired, honestly. So thank you so much. Thank you.
1: Thanks so much, Janelle, for the platform, and we look forward to reaching out with you, with your listeners. We look forward to engaging with
0: you. Yes, we're gonna team up. We should. On the way, we're gonna be chatting to one of the baddest in the industry when it comes to R&B music. Her name is Nanette. We're putting her onto your radar. Don't go anywhere.

0: Sasha Byrne with the one on a 5FM. Bestie, welcome to the one only show, Five Nights. No, that did not sound the way I thought it was going to sound. It's Five Nights with me, Janelle Tantage. Welcome to the show. It's time for me to put Nanette onto your radar.
1: On the radar, who and what to watch. The people, things and conversations shaping the culture.
0: Now, Nanette is a friend of the show. She has been here a few times. She's super talented, and I just love her vibe. And she's a South African R&B star. And I love that she's ushering this new chapter with the deluxe edition. Oh, I don't know what's going on with my voice. She is ushering a new chapter with a deluxe edition of her latest project. She's known for her storytelling, which is very honest. She has such a soulful sound. And I just love how she's just reshaping the future of African R&B while also strengthening, you know, her connection with South Africa and Nigeria's music scene. And her lead-in release is called Taking Me Places. It's a song that's written that was written at a songwriting camp in Nigeria, and it was produced by Mash Beats and Krista. It features a Nigerian songwriter. And honestly, bestie, like, if you meet her, you'll realize what a great artist she is. She's so honest as well. And she had a message for us.
2: Hey, what's up, you guys? It's your girl, Nanette. And I just want to give a big shout out to Five Nights for previewing my single, my new single, exclusively for you guys.
0: Yes.
2: Taking Me Places is from my upcoming project, Painfully Happy Deluxe. I hope you enjoy it. Bye.
0: Bye. And if you listen to the first release of the album, delicious. So any deluxe version is delicious, and I think you're going to enjoy this one. Take a listen.

0: Oh, what a banger. 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I don't want to hurt you. 36 minutes after 9 p.m. Welcome to the show, bestie. You tuned into 5FM. I'm Janelle Tantage. We're hanging out until 10 p.m. We literally only have a couple of minutes left together until 10 p.m. But before we do, bestie, we got to get into the fun part of the show, or the end of the show. It's the Five Nights Chart.
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0: All right, let us quickly recap what went down on the chart last week.
1: Last week's top five. Number five.
0: Jono coming through with Runaway at number five.
1: Number four.
0: It's Ayrton coming through with Attention at number four. It was a brand new entry.
1: Number three.
0: Another brand new entry that made its way to the chart was Rain's Love Is For Suckers.
1: Is number two.
0: Rolene Hurts To Be Reminded.
3: Even if it hurts to be reminded.
1: Number one.
0: Her second album is dropping this week. Tyler, Is It Love?
3: Don't be fish, but don't see tears in no lies.
1: Last week's top five.
0: Coming in at number five is Jono, who is an electronic music artist. He's based in South Africa. He's known for his contributions to the house genre, and he has such a passion for creating danceable tracks. I'm such a fan of his, bestie, and I know you're gonna love the song because it's been on the chart for quite a while now. 3 weeks, it's remaining in the number one spot, and here it is.

0: attention on 5FM. It is currently number 3 on the 5 Nights Pop Chart. Welcome to the show. I'm Jadol Tantage. It's 5 Nights. We're counting down 5 of the hottest pop songs currently in South Africa. Before that, some Tyler, Is It Love, and Jono's Runaway. At number 2, we have Rain's Love Is For Suckers. It has been on the chart now for 2 weeks. It is last week's number 3, so climbing up one spot. It's so delicious, so good, and you can hear it after this.
1: Get ready to talk about having a good time. 5 Nights is giving you a chance

0: It's Rain coming through with Love Is For Suckers.
1: Damn. I'm a sucker for you.
0: It's playing right here on 5FM. Bestie, welcome to the show. We counted down five of the hottest pop songs currently in South Africa. Let's do a quick recap from tonight's chart.
2: Five Nights Chart. Number five.
0: Jono coming in with Runaway. At three and some Tyler for you. Last week's number one, Is It Love?
2: Number three.
0: Ooh, the song Etten coming through with Attention on five.
2: This is number two.
0: Love Is For Suckers by Rain. This week's number two.
2: Tonight's chart.
0: In at number one is a song from Rolene, or by Rolene, and if you know anything about her, she's been in the industry for a really long time. She's been fighting, she's been so honest about her experience, and the song Hers To Be Reminded is beautiful and speaks to why she's had longevity in the industry.

0: And you know what? Those days make me like appreciate the good days
1: Yes.
0: even more. Like
1: Yeah.
0: you speaking now, and I'm just thinking, damn, like I had the crappiest day like the other day where I was just putting out fires. And like today was a good day, and I'm like, I appreciate days like today because being an adult can
1: Yeah, get
0: be
1: it. Being
0: tough.
1: an adult is a lot, guys, but at least I made it to the gym today. And that was great. I had such a phenomenal workout. So I guess it's not too bad
0: Life
1: if
0: is not
1: it
0: too
1: ends, all's
0: bad.
1: well that ends well. And I get to end
0: Yes.
1: here,
0: Yes,
1: which is
0: it's the best place.
1: great.
0: What can we expect from your show tonight, babe?
1: Okay, cool. We've actually got two challenges to choose from.
0: Hey, tell me about
1: And
0: it.
1: okay, cool. One of them is a self-defense shooting range class.
0: Okay.
1: If I ever wanted to own a gun one day, I've always wanted to fire a gun. I've never
0: I've
1: before.
0: just done fake ones and the like paintball.
1: I want that one that has like those pictures of like the, what do they call
0: The
1: them? There's
0: out
1: a
0: the
1: word for
0: prints,
1: them. Yes, the
0: yes.
1: printouts. There's another word, but that's better.
0: Yes.
1: Or attending a salsa dancing class. And yeah, we're gonna hear which one you're going for
0: I'm a bit
1: today.
0: disappointed in your bestie. You didn't challenge her too much. What?
1: I've never saw, I've got two
0: No,
1: left
0: friend.
1: feet. Go salsa
0: dancing. I said yesterday that they need to like do something scary,
1: Why
0: something
1: must
0: like
1: people
0: on
1: be
0: edge.
1: scared?
0: And now you're like, okay, you know what I'm saying? I think,
1: You want me to go to abandoned buildings and risk my
0: yeah. But you know what? It's
1: life?
0: okay. Do the gun. That seems like the more riskier choice. Yeah.
1: How it's too controlled also. But I'm gonna share on the show which one we're
0: You
1: doing
0: put your
1: and
0: enemy's
1: because
0: face
1: why.
0: there. You put your ex's
1: I don't
0: face
1: have
0: there.
1: enemies. I don't have exes.
0: Oh, they were all
1: No.
0: irrelevant.
1: No, I
0: Lies,
1: don't have.
0: lies.
1: Wait, you
0: It's
1: never had a
0: always
1: boyfriend
0: lies.
1: before? Yes, this is my first
0: Shut
1: boyfriend.
0: up. Are you for real? In your 29 years of living,
1: You had
0: girl.
1: to say that,
0: I'm
1: didn't you?
0: just shocked. Did you have situationships? Like, what was this?
1: No,
0: No.
1: no boys.
0: Huh?
1: Okay, I'm lying,
0: Ah,
1: guys.
0: you're so boring. Shut up. Ah, you lying. Actually, we've spoken, girl, please. Anyway. All right. That is so exciting. I'm saying the gun one people should, go for. At you saying salsa.
2: Salsa, girl.
0: All right. Can you
1: Salsa
0: actually
1: looks
0: dance?
1: interesting.
0: Can you dance?
1: No.
0: You can't dance?
1: I,
0: Actually, I've
1: girl.
0: never seen you on the dance floor. We've
1: I've
0: danced,
1: got
0: but it's
1: two
0: been
1: left feet.
0: like
1: Yeah, it's like pretty dances, moving the
0: cutesy.
1: body. I don't dance like DJ Tippy, if that's what you're
0: Yo, hi,
1: asking.
0: that was crazy.
2: You must do the
0: Yo,
2: vosho. Spin
1: no.
2: and then share the vosho.
1: Oh,
0: All
1: Lord.
0: right, bestie, I'm gonna head on out of here. Thank you so much for hanging out with us. We do this again tomorrow, 7 to 10 p.m. We love you,
2: Ulungile,
0: lots.
2: bye.
0: Bye, bestie.

0: She's that girl you want to be, man. Ayra Starr with Tornado. Came out this year, actually, and it's such a beautiful song. I absolutely love Ayra Starr. Down! And just like that, we are smack bang into the Tuesday edition of the show. It's 10 minutes after 10 p.m. on a gorgeous Tuesday. Hello, hi, Chomiaka. Kalivito, kina buipilo mogezi. And I am your radio bae. I am rocking with you all the way until 1 a.m. And we're going to have such an amazing show as we do every single day, Monday to Thursday, 10 p.m. to 1 a.m. right here on 5FM. Now, a big shout out goes to Jodel, PH, and Ati for holding it down on 5 at nights. 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We do what we call the 5 After Hours Roll Call.
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0: Oh, yes. And what happens here is you get to come through, make your voice heard and known here on the show. 082-550-5151. All you need to do is say, hello, hi, B. How you doing, my girl? I'm rocking with you till one. And while you at it, actually, let me know how your day went today. How would you score your day? 10 out of 10. Was it a weird kind of day? I'm going to give mine a 5. I'm going to put it right in the middle there. Mid. The day was mid. It was a day where I had to adult a lot. And adulting is not nice. It's really not nice, man. But all that matters is that I get to now be here with you for 3 hours and have the time of my life. So all of that doesn't matter anymore. I want to hear all about your day too, Chomi. 082-550-5151. It was back to school, back to life, back to reality today. I'm assuming the younger school kids could be asleep already. Because even earlier on when I was chatting to my sister, she was like, my nieces, she's finished because she's been sleeping so late. Now all of that is over. And halfway through the day, now she's not coping. She must get into her new routine. So maybe you got back to school today and it was like that for you. Maybe you're a high schooler who's still up. Maybe you are a teacher and you're just like, yo, another term lies ahead. Yes, it does. And trust me, you've got this. But tell me all about it. That number again, 082-550-5151. Otherwise, welcome to 5 After Hours. Let's lock in till 1.

0: It's Drake with Janice STFU. STFU, Janice. I love the song so much. It's one of those songs that keep me going in the gym, okay? I am a gym girly, so I love songs that I can add to my gym playlist that keep me going, that make me feel like I am her, okay? When I'm lifting those weights, when I'm trying to run and sweat and do all those things, I love those songs that kind of hype you up. And the beat on this one, and even some of the lyrics, they give me that aura that Drake carries in his song, right? Like, yeah, man, I got this. Albe with We Move On. Right ahead of that, it's 21 minutes after 10 p.m. on a gorgeous, gorgeous Tuesday evening. And you are tuned into 5 After Hours right here on 5FM, Chumi. You and I, we're together till 1. And I always love hearing from you. It's literally the highlight of my day. I did not have the best day, but that's okay. It's life. I don't dwell. So, yeah, I gave my day a 5 out of 10. Let's see how yours went. Maybe you had a better one.
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2: Hello, hello, hello, hello, hello, sister.
0: Hi.
2: Hello, everyone. Hey, it's Tony here. My sister, I'm so tired.
0: Felt.
2: But as you're marking the register, I'm with you all day. I'm present, as the kids were saying in school.
0: Hey.
2: Tony in 5FM. I'm from Lamontville. Thank you.
0: Shout out to you, Tony. Thank you so much for tuning in and choosing us. Of course, listen, I think I am tired. Even you said it with, hey, my sister, I am tired. That one with, that starts with my sister. It comes from the soul shape. It comes from the soul.
3: Hey, Bibila and the Five Nation. It's Kaylee here in Tabancho. My day was not bad. It was not great, but I'll give it a solid 5 because it was a lazy day for me. And I'll be with you till 1 a.m. Thanks for the great show. Bye.
0: Bye, baby. You and me are on the same page with the number. Only for me, it wasn't a lazy day. It was a day of full-on adulting. And we all know that's not fun. Let's take a final one for now.
4: Hey, B. What's up? High five with them. Are you guys good?
0: We good.
4: Yeah, you guys, we tuning in, B.
0: Yes.
4: My radio babe, we tuning in. I'm with my sister, yeah.
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4: Stay tuned. Great topics. I love your topics. Great show. 5FM is the hit. Mupelo,
0: yes.
4: Love you, baby.
0: I love you too, baby. Oh, man. Listen, do you see why I say it's the highlight of my day? Because you get to come through and pour in all this amazing energy that you bring to the airwaves. You're so amazing. Thank you. And shout out to you for signing the roll call. Now that I know that we're all present and ready to rock, when we get back, we get into a Try It Tomorrow. I've been challenged yet again. And this time, we actually have top 2. Challenges to choose from, and I used today to kind of plan logistics around both challenges and see which one would be easier to execute, given the fact that we don't have time. To find out which one it's going to be, you're going to have to stick around. I'm either going salsa dancing or going to a shooting range as part of a self-defense class this week. Stick around.

0: Start Love Blood right here on 5. Bastille with Shut Off the Lights right ahead of that. It is 10:31 on the clock. You're still tuned into 5 After Hours. Kalibizo, kina buipilo mo geti. And I am your radio bae. I'm rocking with you, Chomiaka, all the way until what? What's going on?
1: You have a co-host now.
0: I have a co-host now? That I don't know of?
1: For the next 5 minutes.
0: We interrupt regular programming.
1: Yes, you've got two co-hosts.
0: The other one, I have no idea why she's still
2: Ladies
0: here.
2: Ladies and gentlemen, boys and girls, Zanele, please welcome Potello to the airwaves, none other than the award-winning Radio Bay, Boy Bello Mugetti.
0: And the crowd goes insane.
1: Yes.
0: This crowd literally going insane. Hi, guys.
1: Because we're going to have to be here when you're on your tour celebrating your award.
0: My award.
1: Someone's going to have to stand in. So I'm just
0: Someone's going to have to do it.
1: We're practicing.
0: Yeah, practicing.
2: We're doing a duo thing. Don't tell Nick.
0: Okay.
2: But we're doing a duo thing where we're going to just fill in for you from 10 to 1 a.m.
0: Oh, wow. You guys are so amazing.
1: 1,000%.
0: What are you still doing? Yeah.
1: What perfume do you have on?
0: Oh, my goodness. This guy is obsessed.
2: Well, he is
0: obsessed with fragrances and scents and all of that.
1: Yes.
0: Doesn't
1: answer my question.
0: I have Dunhill on today.
1: There we go.
0: Desire by Dunhill. Yes. Guys,
2: bye, Radio Bay. We love you.
0: Bye. I love you too. The incredible voices of DJ PA as well as Zanele Potello. They refuse to go home. Apparently, it's really too nice here. Zan finished at 6, but it's almost 11. That's dedication for you. But otherwise, it's time for us to get into Try It Tomorrow. I was challenged yet again this week. Let's get into it.
3: One dare, one shot. Let's try it tomorrow.
0: All right, so I got two dares to choose from. And you know what? I'm still a little bit confused as to which one I should go for. They're both so fun, so incredible. Let's hear on the WhatsApp line what you had to say about what I should do this week.
4: My dear, what you say? You want we might give you some advice on what to do this week. Did you ever do self-defense? Like to handle guns? Go to the gun shooting range and you like basically like self-defense, how they teach you how to use a gun and stuff for self-defense in case in the future you get one. What you think about that? Yeah.
0: Listen, I think that's a good idea. Great idea. We also had this one.
5: Hi. Is Andrea from Seapoint. I've got a fantastic idea for you. Something that everybody's got to do once in their life, and that is experience a salsa lesson. It's really popular in Cape Town. There are so many things you can do on a Sunday or a Friday, and it's a huge opportunity to meet really nice people. I encourage you to do a salsa lesson.
0: Oh, man. Thank you, my love. Thank you so much for both suggestions. I think they are top tier. Now, like I said, I had to spend today kind of seeing which one is more practical, which one is more doable, because we don't have much time to execute this. And one thing I've learned in doing Try Tomorrow, time is actually really...

0: of the essence, hey? And so I called around, I did a thing or two. I struggled with the one challenge to find a place that would be, you know, available and willing for us to come there and shoot and have fun with them. And that was the shooting range. And they just needed a little bit more notice, which I was like, okay, cool then. We'll save it for another time. But if you know of a shooting range who'd want to do it with us sooner, then hit us up there on the WhatsApp line. Which means that this week we are going salsa dancing, baby. And the lady who actually suggested this challenge was kind enough to help us get a couple of contacts, and we are going to be making it happen, okay? I've got two left feet. I've never salsaed in my life. So this is going to be quite interesting, but I am excited. If you are someone who has salsa danced before, or done the salsa, or you're a professional salsa dancer, or you just do it as a hobby, please share your experience with me. What am I going to need? What shoes do I need? All I know is that I want to look the part too. So now I need to go and research. Oh, bandla. But share your experience with me if you have any. 082-550-5151 is the number.
1: Five mid-mornings.
2: If you have always wondered about supplements and what supplements should we be taking and whether we should be taking them in the form of a pill or as fruits and vegetables, I have got a registered dietitian on the line, Andy Moore.
3: So if you're looking at natural food, so these help your body to recognize and process the actual vitamin itself. If you're looking at a lab-made or synthetic vitamin, they are often developed without these sort of helping hands that will help it be absorbed by the body and work better in the body.
2: Are vitamin supplements a worthy substitute for eating those nutrients?
3: 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So supplementation, I definitely think that there is a place for it.
1: Five mid-mornings.
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0: It is incredible music coming through from Piper Connolly with Beautiful Life. Actually, that's the one that came right before the one I just spinned for you, which is by Marshmello and Khalid Nam. I almost said Dumb. Hi, Bo. Not Dumb, son. And right ahead of all of that, we had BTS with Swim. Literally back-to-back, a triple play of greatness right here on your radio. We are still on the Try It Tomorrow Challenge, and that is what I have been challenged with this week. I have been challenged to go to a salsa dancing class. And you know, I am not someone who has ever salsaed. I don't know what to do. I think the most I've seen of a salsa dance is on competitions like, I don't know, Strictly Come Dancing or what's that celebrity dance one that they have in America? Kim Kardashian was on it. Dancing with the Stars, yes. That's really just about it. That's all the knowledge that I have when it comes to salsa dancing. So I'm not too sure how all of that is going to go, but it's all good, man. I'll really just figure it out when I reach out to the professionals who know exactly what they want or know how for me to learn how to do this dancing thing. The English is going left, right, and center. That tells me we need to go back to the music. But before we do, I've got a message here from Andrea. And Andrea, I think Andrea actually has the same name as the person who gave us the challenge. That's so weird. So all Andreas actually know a thing or two about salsaing. But anyway, Andrea says, make sure that you have the best shoes. If you go to the right dancing club, they will actually provide them for you because they have to be of a particular kind. Don't hurt your feet, B. Okay, I'm taking the notes. I didn't even know that. But is it those ones that like fold? You know, on Instagram the other day, I was in a rabbit hole of just watching like random content. And I saw these high heel shoes, but they're not like too high. But they were bending over like socks, and I was so confused. And I was like, these must be what dancers use, because anything else does not make sense. So I'm assuming you're probably talking about those. But listen, I've got tomorrow to figure it out, because on Thursday, me and my two left feet, we are doing the salsa, baby. I cannot wait to document that entire process for you. But shout out to you for coming through and giving me this challenge. Every week, I get to learn something new. That is amazing. I love you so much, Chumi.
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person who actually aspires to have a car at some point, you know. When I got my car, there are things that I learned about buying your first car that I wish I knew prior. Okay, I got my car in 2023 at the age of, how old was I 3 years ago? Oh, but I was turning 27 that year. No, 26. Yes, 25, turning 26 in that year. And there were things that I felt like they didn't even tell us this in school. How was I supposed to know that? And so if you are in that phase of your life and you are currently thinking about purchasing that new car, maybe, you know, you are a young professional, just fresh in your 20s, you want something cute to get you from point A to point B, we are going to ready you for that process, because it is one that one of my younger cousins is also going through, and she is so frustrated at all the things that she has to do, and she just is like, she's like me, she's like, I wish I knew this. And I was like, hold on, I got you, baby girl. I'm actually gonna put this on the airwaves because I don't think you are alone, and I don't think I experienced it alone too when I was in 2023, confused, feeling overwhelmed, feeling like, oh, this is never gonna happen for me, Banja. How am I going to get there? But yeah, you know what? It was possible. We did the right things, and we're here now. So we're gonna guide you and navigate you through that entire process on Uncensored tonight. It's a Tuesday. We talk all things life and career, and I guess we're having one of those life chats tonight. But before we get there, some Tyler with Shandabal, Rush, Push to Start, rather, the remix on Fire.

0: Check it to the max. It is music from Molly, Silent Addy on this one too. Shake It to the Max, the remix. Ahead of this, Rihanna with an oldie but such a goodie, Needed Me. I don't know if we'll get anything new from her. I think we've all been saying this, but judging from what happened there with the Jay-Z performance, I don't know. I don't know if she wants to. Do you understand? Like, she was on that stage, like, she didn't want to. Like, I'm just here because Jay did me a solid by asking me to be here, and I want to do him a solid. It was giving that. But I won't hate on Rihanna. She's been focused on other big things. And you know what? Being a mother, being a businesswoman, being... her and A$AP Rocky married. I almost said being a wife. But I'm not too sure if they are married. But all of that, the life that she's chosen to live outside of the music, it all matters. And kudos to her for staying true to that. I think the music world will welcome her back with warm arms. But yeah, that performance left me a little bit with a raised eyebrow. Can't lie. It is 8 minutes after 11 and we are in the second hour of the show. You still tuned in to 5 After Hours. Kalibizo, Ginabuipilo Mogeti. And I am your radio bae. It's time for Uncensored. We always unlock Uncensored on a Tuesday. We talk all things life and career. And of course, today is no different, right? On a Tuesday, I come through and we have very important conversations, actually. And today, we are doing one that I think could be very beneficial if you are a young professional who's trying to get their very first car.
1: It's Life and Career Tuesday. Uncensored on 5 After Hours.
0: Oh yes, on a Tuesday, all things life and career. And as you know, like for a lot of us, getting your first car represents freedom, right? No more begging for lifts, no more waiting for your e-hailing prices to come down. There's nothing more annoying than that, when that surge is on and you're just like, wow, you know, I'm just going here around the corner. Like, why am I paying triple? You're right. You don't have to plan your entire life around someone else's schedule. Having a car comes with so much freedom. I think that is the one thing that I didn't truly know until I had a car. I didn't realize how much I needed a car until I actually had it. And after having it, I remember there was a period where my car was away from me for almost 3 months. I was not okay. I was not okay because now I've been exposed to a level of convenience and freedom that was way too much. And sometimes I'd be like, whoa, like I just spent a half tank in one day because of the e-hailing services, right? Because now you start thinking like that when you fill your tank and you just know, yo, I just spent, let's say, 600 rand, 300 rand to go, 300 rand to come back on a particular trip if it's far or whatever. And you're like, yo, that would have lasted me a couple of days in my car. Now it's just one trip, you know, as an example, or a weekend of doing that is like a full tank. Yeah, I don't know if I'm the only one, but hey, I think being a car owner kind of does make you think like that sometimes. But while we're all dreaming about those, you know, first set of car keys, the reality is that buying a car can be very intimidating. I remember the first time I walked into a dealership and I saw the crazy numbers. I was just like, I don't even have that much in my bank account right now. Where am I going to get this, right? And especially when nobody's ever kind of shown you how the process actually works, what the bank is looking for, how much money you should have saved up, what mistakes should you actually avoid in this process, especially like where things like your credit score are concerned. So tonight, we're getting practical and we're chatting to a vehicle sales exec who's going to be helping us who are going through, you know, some first and navigating that process. And we're going to be breaking down everything that young people need to know when making one of the biggest financial decisions in their life, especially even after. You know, people think it stops when you take the car and you leave the dealership. No, babes. When they say that having a car is like having a baby, they know what they're talking about. That 3 months where I didn't have my car, oh, I parted with a lot of money. Oh, months. Okay, nobody could have prepared me for that. But that's exactly, you know, the kind of foresight we're looking to give you or to impart onto you if you are on that journey. So if you remember the first time you got your car, what are some of the things that you wish people told you? 082-550-5151. Share your story with us ahead of our conversation with Ntabiseng Sillo, who's going to be joining us a little bit later on, right? For me, I just really wish I knew that it's as a freelancer, it's easier to do it through a company and your business rather than doing it as a freelancer, because that, my babes, that requires you to have cash content. So I wish I knew that earlier on. I would have opened the business much earlier and started, you know, transacting through it and building some sort of something through it, given the kind of industry that I work in. That's one thing I wish I knew. But tell me, for you, what was it when you got your first one? And if you are someone who's actually in the process of looking at buying a new car and all of that, where are you currently? What do you need help with? We're going to try and help you with Ntabiseng in just a bit. We'll be right back.

0: Music from Duke Dumont right here on 5FM. Ocean Drive gave you Nasty C and Teleman with Big Timing. It's 20 minutes after 11 and you are still tuned into 5 After Hours right here on 5FM. I'm your radio babe, Boipelo Moketsi. And tonight on Uncensored, we are having a very important conversation. If you are a young person looking at buying your very first vehicle, then this is a conversation that you want to listen up to, okay? Because I have a little cousin who's been going through the process of wanting to buy a new car, and there are things that she's finding out in this journey. You know, her credit score is not high enough. She doesn't even know how to get it high enough. But, you know, myself, mainly her mother, have also been advising her, because even me, I need to do better with my credit score. But that's not why we're here. That is really not why we are here. We are here because we are trying to give you practical ways to make sure that you are ready for your very first car purchase as a young person, right? I think in the world that we're living in, there are so many young people who are making money at a young age, either from content creation, getting into the corporate world quite early on, and things like buying your own car start becoming a conversation as early as the age of 21. Right, if you are blessed and fortunate enough, but sometimes how to do that is not as crystal clear. And so we're going to be chatting to Ntabi Seng Sillo, who is a sales executive, and she's going to be guiding us through this. But before we get there, I asked you to come through and share your experience as someone who maybe has bought a first car already. What are some of the things that you wish you knew that you would tell the next person to look out for? And if you are currently in the process of maybe wanting to buy your brand new whip, what are you unaware of? What would you like to know? 082-550-5151.
1: Hi, 5 team.
0: Hi.
1: So to join in on the conversation, something I wish I knew, or something that is very important actually, which I wish a lot of people would take a lot more seriously, other than buying a fancy car, spending a lot of money per month or once off, depends on what you do. Insurance, and getting the right insurance for your car. Doesn't help you get a scratch and dent insurance, and bumping the side panel of your car over exceeds that. So more than one panel that exceeds that. I've seen firsthand, working for Panel Beater, where insurance only pays out half the damage because they are only covered for half. And those people are in financial troubles. They can't always afford it. It's an inconvenience. So maybe take out that extra little money for that extra little bit of insurance, or the right insurance. The right insurance is the way to go.
0: Yep, I definitely agree. I didn't even know there was a difference between the kinds of insurance you get. You know, some are accidental, some are only mechanical. I found that out the hard way. I needed a courtesy car, and I wanted to get into that process. And then I found out, I'm actually only covered for accidental reasons, not mechanical reasons. And I quickly had to change that, because what do you mean? And so sometimes paying extra actually does go a long way when situations like that arise. So I hear you.
2: Hi, Boipelo.
0: Hi.
2: Thank you for bringing a person that knows your cars, because I once bought a car online. I didn't know that the car has a problem with engine. When I get there, the car looks good, the engine looks clean and stuff. When I ride it for a long period, that's when I realized that this car actually has a problem with an engine. So my regret is, why didn't the owner actually tell me that it has a problem with an engine? My sister also bought a car from somebody else. They didn't tell her that it has a problem. My sister, please explain.
3: Yeah, Aish. Hi, guys.
0: Hi.
3: I wish the owner had told me about the exhaust of the car, because it had a ruse. So I wish the owner had sent pictures prior, because I had to fix that exhaust myself. I had to replace it.
0: Yeah.
3: So, and it was giving me problem when I had to pump for petrol, because, like, it would stop.
0: Yeah. Yeah, that's why it was very important for me to have my brother physically there with me when I was on the hunt for my first car, because I'm just really a girl. I didn't know half of these things. I now know way too much about flywheels, about a gearbox, about I know way too much, okay? And that is just by simply being a car owner and being around, you know, my brother, who's kind of always advised me, no, this is that, look out for this, don't do that. Shout out to the real brothers, okay? Shout out, because that's how you avoid situations like this, right? Getting a car where you don't know the history of it in terms of accidents, in terms of the wear and tear, the engine, all of that. Those things matter, right? Especially when you get your first car. But we're going to get into it with Ntabi Seng Sello. She is a sales executive, someone who makes people's dreams come true literally every day by helping them get their dream cars. She's going to be joining us on the line to find out how you can be that person, hopefully soon.

0: music from Young Giants, Evergreen, right here on 5FM. Gave you some music from Duke Dumont with Ocean Drive as well. And it's exactly 11:30 on the clock. You still tuned into 5 After Hours. Kalibizo, Gina, Buipilo, Moketi, and I am your radio bae. Now, buying your very first car can be so super daunting. And on Uncensored tonight, we are here to kind of just guide you through that process, because as young people, sometimes we miss things. Sometimes we're not too sure how to ready ourselves for this opportunity. You know, you're fresh in your new job, maybe a year in, and you're feeling like, you know what? The finances are making sense. Maybe it's time for a car. You're about 22 years old, not too sure how to go about it. Well, Ntabiseng Sillo, who is a sales executive, joins us on the line to take us through this entire journey. Ntabiseng, hi, how are you?
1: Hi, Pipilo. I'm good, and you?
0: I am fantastic. Listen, thank you so much for taking time out to chat to us. We always appreciate it.
1: And Thank you so much for having me. Okay.
0: It's an absolute honor, man. Listen, I want us to get straight into it, right? For a young person who's dreaming about buying their very first car, what's the first thing they should do before they even start looking at cars online or walking into a dealership? Because re tenda go phapanyana. So what should we be doing, really?
1: First and foremost, Bilo, before you get to shop around for a vehicle, so the first question it will be that, are you permanently employed or are you a contract employer or that, because there are people that, you know, they get the job and they actually want to buy the vehicle cash. So it all goes down to those questions. But if you are planning to buy it through the finance, I always say we firstly have to check at your credit behavior, which is your credit score, and then we can detail the other issues. So what it means is that there is a certain criteria with the vehicle finance that people are looking at. So at least if maybe your credit record is good enough, then we can start to apply for a vehicle. But this is the catching part, that this is going to be your very first own vehicle.
0: Yeah.
1: So it's a bigger step for a first timer. So in most of my clients that I onboard them with their new first vehicle, I always advise them to have maybe 6 months prior, before that they make a decision to that, to at least get to, you know, warm up to the installment. If that maybe we are looking at the client's budget, it's 6,000 rand. So let's rather have for you to save up for 6,000 rand per month. Then we can be able to apply for a vehicle. Because at most of the time, like you said, that there is excitement from clients after you get that employment contract.
0: Yep.
1: And then then they come to apply for a vehicle. But then at the same time, it can be something that is overwhelming for them. Then they decide that, you know, they're not going to take it, or that there are things that, you know, they don't actually look into when they are signing their contract. So I always say that before it's credit score, we have to make sure that your credit score is fine. Let the client maybe do a little bit of savings for each and every month for them to get to, you know, the feeling of how it will be, or maybe that the money they can use it for a deposit to reduce their monthly fee.
0: Yeah.
1: So, yeah.
0: All right. So, and how do I know that I'm actually financially ready for a car? You know, you spoke of a credit score. Mm-hmm. Does it have to be of a particular number or tier? Or if I do have the cash, I guess then that's just it. Me saying, listen, here's the money. But how do I know that I'm actually ready for that step financially before actually applying for finance?
1: It all boils down to the budget. So if your budget is ready and steady, like I said, that, you know, you, maybe when you come or before anything else, then you must be knowing that this is the amount of range that, you know, I want to pay per month.
0: Yeah.
1: So, if your budget is aligning towards your vehicle, because there are people that will be taking chances, hey?
0: Yeah.
1: Not that. Someone that will be, you know, you see it a lot every day that, you know, people will be earning 8.5, but the person will be feeling like, you know what, I'm ready. But realistically, it will be that because the banks also looks at what you have to eat, what you have to do, that according to the lifestyle that you, maybe you have introduced to the bank, according to how you are swiping your card and all of those. So yeah, it's hectic.
0: Yeah, so if the bank is seeing that, oh, this one, every weekend, they're at Groove, they're at Bottle Stars, they are doing the most, but...
1: Correct.
0: So all of these lifestyle things actually also matter. Oh, my word.
1: It does matter. I'm telling you, it does matter. Then you get people, like I said, that you get people that have a very good credit score. But their financial behavior as to how they spend the money is the one that would get them not to be saying that, you know, at the bank would say, no, I'll give you the credit for the car.
0: That's interesting. I don't think I even knew it in that way. I thought they just looking at, oh, this one, do they pay well enough, frequently enough? All right, cool. But the lifestyle one, that's a game changer, actually. And I love the fact that you spoke about, you know, getting into the habit of actually paying a particular, you know, or having a debit order, an amount that goes off, so that you get into the habit of knowing that this is about to be your life, even before the car is actually in your garage. I love that. It's exercising that spending behavior memory in your brain. I love that.
1: In the brain, exactly.
0: Yes. And in the wallet. Now listen, we are going to be continuing our conversation with Ntabiseng in just a bit. If you have any questions for her, maybe you're in the process of actually getting your very first car and you're kind of confused, you need a little bit of clarity on a few things, she joins us on the line still, and we're going to be ending off our conversation right after these.
2: Durban, the promenade is calling and the purple wave is taking over the East Coast. 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

0: a feature called Try It Tomorrow. This week I had to tell my mom that I'm pregnant and I don't know who the father is. Here's how it went down.
1: It's Boipelo Moiketsi on 5 After Hours.
2: I'm not sure who the father is.
3: Yeah, man, so reckless.
2: But the child is.
3: You come with that? That's crap.
2: I'm joking. This is for my show. I'm not pregnant. This was just a prank.
3: You.

0: Khalid, Silver Platter, right here on 5FM. We are giving you all you need to know on a silver platter if you are trying to buy your very first car. You tune in to 5 After Hours. I'm your radio babe, Boipelo Moeketsi. And on Uncensored tonight, on a Tuesday, we always talk all things life and career. And right now, life can probably be lifing because you're probably in that adult era where you're like, yeah, it's time to ditch the taxis, the e-hailing services, the Lyft clubs, and just do your own thing and get your own car. But there are certain steps that you need to follow first. But sometimes on that journey, mistakes are easily made. And that is why we have Ntabiseng Sello, who is a sales executive. She makes dreams come true literally every day, probably hands over a new key to someone who's driving away in their brand new whip. So Ntabiseng, what are some of the biggest mistakes that first-time buyers make when signing for a car? And how can we actually avoid such mistakes?
1: For the first timers, the most common ones that they actually do is you know, because of, remember that you're purchasing a bigger thing here. So some of them, they would not be knowing what they are signing for. And yeah, most especially that when it comes to, you know, for the service plan, the warranty plan, some they're still not sure about those things. What does it include? What is not? So yeah, the best advice for all the first-time buyers, I always say that it's best to firstly educate yourself throughout the process before you can make the purchase. Ask questions, because remember that if you are sitting with a first-time buyer, we, both of us, we don't have a deal. As much as I want a sale from a person, it's the same thing as the person buying, that they don't have a vehicle. So it's rather that we clear the air before anything else. That's what I like, you know. You know, I was making an example with a person to say, you know, when you get to the airport, man, you get to be, they get to onboard you.
0: That's
1: what it's supposed to be with the first-time buyers, to onboard the client so that they are fully aware of what they are actually signing for and what does the whole package include, you know. A stupid thing, man. Some people would say that, you know, it's not something that people are not even asking about, the service fees from the bank, you know. That is excluding from, because someone will ask you, what is this now, after 2 to 3 months? But yeah.
0: But it's been there for months.
1: It's been there for months, you understand?
0: Absolutely.
1: So you rather be that, that when you are signing a contract, get time to read it, get time to understand it, so that when you having to go out with your vehicle, then everything is cleared for you.
0: 1,000%. Now, before we let you go, we have to also ask, once I have the keys in my hands and the car is mine, we've gone through the processes, the credit score is fine, the bank said yes, I agree that I understand what the service plan and maintenance plan and all those lovely things are, what do I then need to know? What are some of those ongoing costs and responsibilities that nobody really warns you about? You know that saying that a car, having a car is like having a baby? I experienced that saying to be true for about three months. I think that's when I even met you. I was so frustrated the day I met you. I'm sorry if I was horrible. I was just stressed, okay? Because, wow, my car was showing me flames. And I didn't know that actually having a car is really like having a baby, from like a tire just deciding to burst, more spacing, or a gearbox giving you issues. What are some of those, you know, ongoing costs and responsibilities that people don't really know about after you've purchased a car?
1: Okay, so firstly, it will be your insurance. That would take care of whatever the unforeseen circumstances that might come. And then, your tires, and also that, you know, I know some of the people, they will still be thinking that warranty plan, it's still the same as your maintenance plan. So, so some, they can opt for a maintenance plan that you can pay per month. And then your fuel, of course. So, So this, it will be a different topic to a person that's buying a new vehicle, like a brand new car. And there will be people that will be buying a used car, because remember, when you buy a used car, then it will be up to a client whether that they want to extend the warranty plan, the service plan, or that the maintenance plan.
0: Yeah.
1: So
0: yeah,
1: that will be the additional cost to the price. So yeah, and mostly the fuel as well, because remember, the car has to move.
0: Yay, listen, it's had us on the throat, like it's grabbed us by the throat all year with these prices going up and down and up and down. But yeah, cost of fuel is a real chat. Thank you so much for coming through. And if any of our listeners, you know, want to give you a follow, find out more information about what it is that you do, and hopefully maybe even purchase their brand new car through you, how do we stay connected and keep in touch?
1: So they can get me on my Facebook page. It's Tabby, the salesperson. And then I'm also available on my WhatsApp. The WhatsApp line, it will be 081-784-0881.
0: Got you. You said Tabby the?
1: Tabby, the sales lady.
0: Tabby, the sales lady on socials. Make sure you go and check her out. If you're trying to buy your very first one, she's probably a great person to get in touch with. As you've heard, she's shared tons of nuggets throughout this conversation. And Tabby, thank you so much for joining us.
1: Thank you so much, Pilar. Thank you for having me tonight.
0: Awesome. Bye-bye.
1: Bye.
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It is music from Sam Fender as well as Olivia Dean. Rein Me In right here on 5 After Hours on 5FM. I'm your radio babe, Boipelo Moketsi. And we're about 7 minutes away from midnight. We just wrapped up such an incredible conversation. I'm seeing the WhatsApp messages are coming in. Lots of you coming and saying thanks for the great conversation and letting me know that you actually took a thing or two from it. I love that. That is why I am here. That is why I am here. So I love when you come through on the WhatsApp line and tell me such incredible feedback. Love that you love it. But otherwise, on the other side of midnight, of course, I have your word of the day coming up. We also get into the hot take hotline. And I love today's hot take. I agree with today's hot take. But you need to stick around to find out what that hot take is, because I'm going to serve it to you. And you need to decide if you agree or disagree. But I need to know why. I'll tell you why I agree first. But all of that and more after midnight. We still have incredible music to get through. A throwback of notes that is still so, so good. It's Questa with Ngut. It makes you remember those good old days. Maybe Kukoneng, Limajita with the guys or with the gang. Holding that in good, living your best life. Hey, Questa, in good on 5. Catch you after midnight.

akhohlwa nobubanzuli Koloso zobona ma crew Ayi kodwa ngithandela ukujabula So Yabona ngizomosha kakhulu Cool, cool, cool, cool.

It is music from Disclosure in My Arms right here on 5, ushering us into a brand new day. It is Wednesday. Welcome to the third and final hour of the show. You tuned into 5 After Hours. Kalibizo, kinabwe pilo mogetsi. And I am your radio bae. I've got your word of the day coming up in just a bit. Just a little bit of a something for you to carry into this brand new day. Make sure you stick around. More incredible music, more incredible conversation.

0: the feeling goes. Lost Frequencies and Burn the Feeling right here on 5FM. Gave you music from Remedy as well as Amaya Glor. Until I'm Gone, it's 14 minutes after midnight and you are in a brand new day. Today's Wednesday, the 22nd of July. If you are celebrating your big one today, then a very big happy birthday to you. You've kicked it off on 5 After Hours on 5FM with your radio babe, Boipelo Mogetsi. So that should tell you that it's going to be a splendid day, Chomiaka, a beautiful one. But otherwise, I also have your word of the day, something for you to hold on to as you navigate this brand new day that is upon us. And you know what? I think it's one that you should really listen out for, because if just one person hears this and it lands with them, I think my job would be done. It's such a beautiful message behind this word of the day. Midnight Staring, I must say, you have cooked. Have a listen.
1: It's a brand new day and we're halfway through the week. Happy Wednesday. Here's the word of the day.
2: 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Be unapologetic about who you are, because there is no one like you.
0: That's on period. Live your life unapologetically, okay? There's literally no one like you. And I think that is your superpower. Remember that today? Maybe you needed to be reminded. Well, you are welcome. We still have the Hot Take Hotline coming through in just a bit. But for now, some December Streets on 5.

0: Calvin Harris and Jazzy with Satisfy right here on 5FM. Gave you music from December Streets with Wild Heart. It's 23 minutes after midnight and you're still tuned into 5 After Hours. I'm your Radio Bae and Chomi, we are rocking all the way till 1. It's time for us to get into the Hot Take Hotline. I give you one hot take and you get to let me know if you agree or disagree.
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0: Oh yes, baby. And today's hot take was actually inspired by a little bit of me having to inconvenience myself in order to show up for a friend of mine. And look, I was upset in the moment, but I was like, what's a little bit of sacrifice for showing up for, you know, the people who, or not sacrifice, inconvenience rather, a moment of inconvenience to show up for people who matter? No, that's essentially what community is all about, right? And that's how we got to today's hot take. Sometimes it's okay to inconvenience yourself to show up for other people. Let me land. So earlier on, I had, you know, an errand to run that I wanted to get out of the way today, right? But because I have a friend who's got a very big birthday weekend that's coming up, we then decided to do something else today in preparation for this big day. So I had to then put aside what I had wanted to do, which inconveniences the rest of my week or how I plan things. But I'm like, I can figure it out. I do have space to figure it out. Right now, though, I need to show up for my friend who's feeling overwhelmed and stressed and whatever about her birthday weekend and it not coming together properly and whatnot. So if I can alleviate any kind of stress, even if it means driving all the way across town with her, it's okay. Because that's my friend and showing up is a real thing, right? I think it becomes toxic when, number one, that same energy is not retaliated, right? In my instance, it is. What's not retaliated? Reciprocated. Yes. The English bundles, they are pellering now. You're getting closer to the end of the show. But if it's not reciprocated, I think that's when it starts becoming a problem, because then you realize that you're not only inconveniencing yourself, you're actually putting yourself last to show up for other people. That's when it becomes toxic. But sometimes living with a little bit of inconvenience to show up for the people you love or for other people, I think that's okay. I think that's human nature, if anything. And I think it should be allowed. What do you have to say, though? Are you one of those people who feel like, no, I'm not inconveniencing myself for nothing, for nobody, because I put me first. And that's it. That's that on that. No ways about it. 082-550-5151. Share your thoughts with me on tonight's hot take. Sometimes it's okay to inconvenience yourself to show up for other people.
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0: That's Taylor Swift, Bad Blood, right here on 5. Gave you Swae Lee and Jhené Aiko with Mural. Also kickstarted the triple play with Rain. Love is for suckers. It is 23 minutes before we get to the top of the hour. And we are on the Hot Take Hotline. And tonight's hot take is one that I actually agree with. I agree with this. I feel as though, you know what? I actually hear this chat as someone who appreciates showing up for my people and my people showing up for me. I agree with this hot take. And tonight's hot take is sometimes it's okay to inconvenience yourself to show up for other people. What do you think on this? Do you think you are the kind of person who absolutely hates inconveniencing themselves? I am. I know I am. I won't lie. I agree with this, but I am someone who hates being inconvenienced because I don't even like inconveniencing people, right? But if it means that I sometimes have to move things around, I sometimes have to take a detour, I sometimes have to, you know, show support and show up for the next person, especially if they are a loved one, inconveniencing myself doesn't become a problem in that regard. I think inconveniencing yourself only becomes a problem when you do it habitually, when you do it because it's expected, and when you do it in a toxic kind of setting or relationship, because you're going to find yourself with nothing left, right? So you need to actually know when to stop sometimes, and don't inconvenience yourself till you're lost. But your friend asking you a certain thing that delays your day maybe by 30 minutes or an hour or reroutes your direction or journey, sometimes those things are okay. Maybe they needed that day, right? That's just me. But let's hear from you on our WhatsApp line. I have a message here. It's coming through from Tanya. Tanya saying, hi, B. Thank you so much for all the great music. Girl, I feel you. I am someone who shows up for family, friends, loved ones. And I sometimes do feel like, in as much as inconveniencing yourself can cost you, it is what community is all about. That's the thing. Showing up and inconveniencing yourself sometimes, that's the price you have to pay if you want community, you know, because it's not always going to be about you at the end of the day, you know. So you need to somehow be able to step outside of yourself when other people need you. And even sometimes when you have zero, try to at least be there, especially in the important moments. And if you really can't, just make it be known, and at least when you're ready, that is. But I stumbled upon this very interesting TikTok from Andrea Fabiola.
1: Hot take, why don't we bring back inconveniencing yourself to show up for people? You don't want to go out, but it's your friend's birthday? Show up.
0: Mm-hmm.
1: Like, we have gotten way too comfortable with these boundaries that we're setting.
0: Sheesh. It's a hot truth, but that's why it's a hot take, right? You can come through and let me know if you agree or disagree with this. We're going to close it up in just a bit. 0825505151.

C-Whip and Hannah Munga K also on this one. It's Loose Screws right here on 5 After Hours on 5FM. Tonight's hot take is one that's quite simple. Are you the kind of person who believes that sometimes it's okay to inconvenience yourself to show up for others, or are you just not having it? We've got Mariah coming through and saying, I've showed up for people so much and I was naive enough to not see that they were not showing up for me. So I'm very selective who I inconvenience myself for and who I show up for. Extremely strict with that, so much so that I only do it for my mother and sister. Listen, Mariah, that is really, really fair. That's a fair chat. I think when you realize you've been burned too many times, you're just like, eh, let me let this one go, but it's just not for me, this thing of showing up in that way for this particular person, because they just don't do it for me like that. So I hear that chat, and that's where we are going to be parking the conversation for now. I still have music from Paramore, some Matthew Mole, Zolani Mahola also a little bit later on. Cosa Nostra is going to be such a fave of mine, but let's get back into it on the music side of things.

0: Matthew Mole, I'm with you, and indeed I am. Every single Monday to Thursday, 10 p.m. to 1 a.m., you know where the vibes are at. It's 5 After Hours on 5 FM with your radio babe, Boipelo Moketsi. And listen, we have an incredible new podcast episode that is out. Thabo Baloyi taking center stage this week, as you know, here at 5 FM. Every month, our four podcasts go into rotation, and we give you some of the most incredible content on all these different podcasts. In fact, there's five of them in some months when Yonaka also gives us Unmuted, right? So there's Vibe Check with me, there's Beyond the Feed with Karabo, there's also the Champions Blueprint with Aaron, and Bop and Politics with Thabo Baloyi. And this week he got to sit down with Rise Mzanzi's Johannesburg mayoral candidate Lukhona Mguni to discuss his decision to move from political analyst to public office ahead of a very important day. That's, of course, for November at the local government elections. Mguni went on to explain what motivated him to enter politics and also leave the political analysis behind. I love a good pivot and career story. And I think when you do it in the world of politics, a lot of factors come into play. So very bold decision being made there. They got into incredible conversations about why voter participation matters and why every eligible South African should make their voice heard at the polls on the 4th of November. All of that and so many other incredible things, like outlining his plan for the city, discussing his six-pillar strategy, the possibility of a coalition government after election, and of course his approach to tackling crime and illegal immigration, right? These are the kind of stories we want to hear. These Thabo was asking questions that we want answers to, and that's what I can always appreciate about Thabo Baloyi. He leaves no stone unturned and he asks all the right things. So if you want to go and catch that chat, make sure you do so. It is available on the 5FM app. Otherwise, on our YouTube channel, of course, at 5FM TV. You can also catch it on www.5fm.co.za or on Spotify, actually. So make sure that you go out and do the right thing. It's Bop and Politics, amplified by 5FM. Another thing that you should make sure of is that you are registered to vote. 4th November, very, very big day. Make sure you are registered to vote because your vote matters. And if you don't vote, you quite literally can't complain, Chumi. Please.
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2: And we just had the March in March movement. I'm curious as to what your stance is on that.
3: Illegal immigration is a huge problem because you then can't account for the people who are in your city, and therefore you can't trace and track them properly when they are involved in illicit and criminal activity. Some of the big players in criminality are people who actually stay in gated estates, so we don't get to put up refugee camps. Yes, you are going to have this anger directed to those who live within those communities. In a Joburg where corporate companies are exploiting undocumented foreign nationals at times, there is tax theft that is being done by corporate, because if they employ a lot of undocumented foreign nationals, they don't have to make a pay-as-you-earn contribution.
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not going to be sad. Let me tell you why I'm not going to be sad. Because later on this evening, 10 p.m. to 1 a.m. as we get into Thursday, yeah. We do all of this again. So don't you worry, don't you fear. I will be back. I know it's a long time. I'm going to miss you too. Don't worry. But let's meet again later this evening. We have an exciting show planned this evening. Also an exciting guest, the hit maker of the hit single, Awe. A girl from the 053, Kimberly. A girl who's been nominated at the Summers. Her name is Lord Cares. We have a nightcap with her on tonight's show. So it's going to be so dope. Make sure that you do not miss it. Otherwise, let me bye. I love you, Chomi. Catch you later. Bye.

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Switch it up, switch it up, back it up, back it up, I can hear you telling. Got no time for nobody, nobody who will not reciprocate. I'm done explaining myself, not elevating myself. Hakuna, Chashaka, Labaka.